0: rise and grind.
1: If you stay ready, you ain't never got to get ready.
0: Damian Mitchell.
2: Everybody wants to know what I would do if I didn't win. I guess we'll never know.
0: Conrad Van Order.
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0: Happy Thursday morning, everybody. Welcome into Morning Jocks. Conrad Van Order and Damian Mitchell with you for the next hour as we have more real football to talk about from last night. And we are in just one of those fantastic stretches of time where we had football last night. You're going to have football tonight. You're going to have football on Friday, Saturday, Sunday, and Monday. So it's that's a pretty good stretch right there. I'll take five straight days of football. Not going to complain about that whatsoever. Actually, that's six straight days of football. Not mad about it. Not mad about it whatsoever. So the NFL season kicked off last night. We will recap that for you if you missed it. You've got another NFL game coming up tonight. Reminder, it is a Netflix game, but should be a good one at 7:35 tonight on Netflix. Rams and 49ers. A lot of people, I would say I'm in this group as well, would think that the Rams, the clear favorite to win the Super Bowl this year. So maybe get a little glimpse at them. We'll see if Aaron Donald makes his return. But should be a lot of fun. Probably won't see Ty Simpson. I would say if you see Ty Simpson tonight, something's gone horribly wrong for the Rams.
1: Yeah.
0: And, yeah, but you might get, you know, maybe he'll wave at the camera on the sideline or something.
1: He'll be out there.
0: Him and Stetson Bennett will be hanging out with the clipboards while Matthew Stafford does his thing. But should be a lot of fun there. We'll get you caught up what's going on with Alabama and Auburn ahead of their week two matchups this week. Some big injury news coming out last night for Alabama that maybe makes you feel a little less optimistic about the Kentucky game if you are an Alabama fan, and we will, of course, get into all of that and much, much more going on in the football world that we will discuss and ponder over the next hour. So appreciate you waking up early, being here with us, and let's get right into it, Damian, as last night the NFL season opened with the Patriots and Seahawks, a rematch of the Super Bowl, as the NFL does each and every year. And so you had a Seahawks team going into it that was, you know, looking to go and repeat as champions. But as we were just talking about with the Rams, right, they have some stiff competition going on in their division. Of course, the Patriots, they share that league with the Bills. Fortunately, you also have the Jets and the Dolphins in there, so you're probably not as worried about that. But I think everybody going into the year felt pretty good about where the Seahawks were. The Patriots may be one of those regression candidates just because they had one of the easiest schedules in the NFL last year. And then you saw, not that they didn't earn their way to the Super Bowl, but once they played the Seahawks, that those two teams were kind of in different tiers, so to speak, last year. And so the Patriots, they went out and got A.J. Brown in the offseason, trying to bolster that offense and a couple of other additions. And it was going to be very interesting to see how they came back after losing the way they did in the Super Bowl to face the same team last year. Well, it started off fantastic for the Patriots, in fact. They were up 10-0 and really controlled this game for the first 70% of the football game, and then it got pretty bad pretty quickly. But the injuries last night, those were probably the biggest headline outside of how the game ended. But you had Sam Darnold, quarterback there for the Seahawks. He comes out, he gets sacked, bangs his knee up, and he's out, what was that, like 3 minutes into the game? Very, very early.
1: So
0: that's what, five more snaps than Aaron Rodgers made it as a Jet?
1: Yeah, he did.
0: Because that was the meme that I saw going around last night was him, Sam Darnold carrying out the flag like Aaron Rodgers when his season came to an end. So we're waiting to find out what happened with Sam Darnold in terms of, you know, how much time he will miss. But so he goes down after six snaps last night. Enter former SEC legend, right, Damian? Drew Lock.
1: He was good. He put up numbers while he was in Mizzou.
0: He was good.
1: Yeah.
0: Now in the NFL, hasn't been as good.
1: No, not at all.
0: But he did enough last night to get the win somehow.
1: Somehow, some way,
0: he found a way to win. Well, he got some help from the quarterback on the other side of the field, to say the least. But yeah, Drew Lock, he comes in, fills in for Sam Darnold, and he led the Seahawks on a massive comeback, because as I said, the Patriots were in control of this game for about 70% of it. They were up 10-0 until about 3 minutes left in the third quarter. And from that point on, the Seahawks scored 13 unanswered points to pull out the 13-10 victory. So you had a couple of field goals there for Seattle. Then you had the pass to Jackson Smith and Jigba, which, I mean, he did 95% of the work on that play and took it 45 yards to the house. on a really nice play design there. But finally, a guy that, I mean, he was the offensive player of the year last year in the NFL, was having a really slow game. And then that kind of jump started him, and they were, you know, relied on him heavily the rest of the game because he finished with 122 receiving yards last night. But the JSN touchdown was really the highlight of the entire game. Outside of what Cooper Kupp had, that one handed catch that was pretty good.
1: That was pretty nice.
0: Falling down, but you know, it was, you know, if you like offensive football, last night was not the game for you. But if you like defense, it was certainly more up your alley. But really, Drake May. And the way that he played in the final quarter and a half of this game, that's the reason that the Patriots lost. Because even at the very end, right, you had a chance. If you're New England, you could have just been a little more conservative, kicked a field goal, went to overtime, and kind of seen what happened there, even though, you know, Seattle had all the momentum. And, you know, I think most people would have picked them to win if the game had gone to overtime. But you live to fight another day, right? Well, Drake May threw three interceptions in the final quarter and a half of football, and that just absolutely doomed the Patriots last night. So including, you had the really, really bad one there at the very end of regulation. He's just trying to throw it out of the back of the end zone, doesn't put enough on it. That was kind of a theme, I felt like, last night, where the arm strength for Drake May was, I don't know if he, you know, needs to hit the weight room or what, but I mean, you had that one play early where they got a pass interference call on it, but he had A.J. Brown like wide open. Walking into the end zone and underthrew him by 5 yards.
1: Yep.
0: And I mean, you got the penalty on it, but it should have been an easy touchdown. But, yeah, the final three possessions for the Patriots last night ended in interceptions by Drake May. So,
1: yeah,
0: that was not good.
1: That was the theme of it. If you're like me in multiple fantasy football leagues, I had Drake May as a starter in one of my leagues. Had Sam Darnold as one, but also had Jackson Smith and Jigba in two leagues. So I'm kind of, you know, but the game within itself, like you said, Drake May left a lot of change out there. Like the game completely changed and went in Seattle's favor because of Drake May's turnover. Mm-hmm. And then the last interception, it's like, brother, you left it so far inside. I mean, great play by Job and, you know, hey, roll tie.
0: Yeah, roll tie.
1: It's just, For that to be the first game of the season, for as I'm not gonna say boring, but it was a little bit of a disappointment.
0: It was boring. It's
1: for
0: okay.
1: About three quarters.
0: Yeah, it was boring.
1: And then the fourth quarter, it's okay. They're starting to ramp it up a little bit, but yet Drake May still found a way to turn the ball over. And because I mean, Ramondre Stevenson, you know, with Travion Henderson out, they were finding ways to get him the ball. Mac Hollins making some big plays. So you had quality playmakers out there to him. You just couldn't get it to them on a consistent basis. So it was bad, but also shout out to Drew Lock for, hey, didn't think I was going to be in this position anyway. Go out there and find a way to start the defending Super Bowl champions 1-0.
0: He made a couple good throws. He had that one throw on a third and 15 across the middle to JSN that was really nice. And I mean, look, he did what he needed to do to get the victory. He didn't,
1: correct.
0: You know, he didn't blow anybody away, but you know, he played well enough to get the job done. So yeah, shout out to him. But yeah, the injuries last night: Sam Darnold goes out after six snaps. AJ Brown goes down in the first half with the ankle and never comes back. And you know, it's not like they were force feeding him the ball anyway. So
1: right.
0: It's like, man, you went and got a top 10 receiver and probably get him the ball a little bit more than you were. The game plan was dictating early on.
1: Yes,
0: but,
1: sir.
0: You know, nonetheless there. But Seattle, they start off 1-0. New England starts off 0-1. And that is how the NFL season started off. So hopefully a few more fireworks tonight when the Rams and the 49ers face off on Netflix. But, you know, Rusty knocking the rust off. The offense is behind the defense. We talk about that all the time in college football, right, and scrimmages and stuff. Man, the offense is behind the defense. Offenses were behind the defenses last night.
1: For sure.
0: So they gotta get that squared away. But always good to have more football and to have the NFL officially back. So that is how that went last night to kick things off there. But all right, let's get into some college football as we've got some injury news for both Alabama and Auburn ahead of their week two matchups. We'll also get into what's going on with LSU and the SEC, as that seems to be simmering down a little bit. Maybe, you know, they're trying to work things out. They got through the screaming phase. They're not throwing things at each other anymore. And they're like, baby, come on, let's work this out. Let's talk this out. And so we'll get you up to date what's going on with the SEC and LSU. But first, we do want to remind you that coming up this Saturday in Birmingham, you will have your chance for the first time in 8 months. College football will be back in the city of Birmingham as UAB is kicking off their home opener at Protective Stadium this Saturday against ULM. And to celebrate the kickoff of the 2026 season at Protective, you can right now, you can get two tickets for just $26. So go visit UABSports.com to reserve your seats today. New head coach Alex Mortensen brings his Blazers back to Protective Stadium to take on ULM this Saturday, September the 12th. And you can score two tickets for just $26 right now at UABSports.com. All right, we'll talk college football, get you caught up on Alabama and Auburn next.
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4: Another rainy day, another wild storm rolling through Trustful. 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

0: a great way to start your Thursday morning. Football and free. Pretty American right there.
1: You better believe it.
0: Yeah. Welcome back into Morning Jocks. Conrad and Damien here with you as we get closer and closer to another college football weekend, week two of the official college football season. And getting into that, we do have some injury news to tell you about for both Alabama and Auburn as they get ready for their matchups this weekend. So Alabama, they're going to be on the road in Lexington as they kick off SEC play against Kentucky. And this is a game that, look, I mean, it's not going to be a cakewalk for Alabama, right? There's a reason that they're favored by double digits on the road, but it's a Kentucky team that, at least through week one under Will Stein, looks to have more maybe offensive firepower than we've seen them have in some time. They have an offensive-minded head coach for the first time in a long time. And it's going to be a challenge because for a lot of these guys, you know, last week was their first ever start as a member of the Alabama football team, and now you're having to go on the road in the SEC in week two to make your second start. So there's going to be challenges for Alabama, and things got a little more difficult, it appears at least. Excuse me, as yesterday it was announced because they had the first availability reports coming out for the SEC last night. But Michael Carroll, the right guard there for Alabama, he is going to be listed as doubtful for the game on Saturday. I was texting with some people last night. I was told it's a concussion that he's coming back from. That's just based on, you know, the people that I talked to last night. I was told it's a concussion. Don't know if it's something that happened in the game on Saturday and they just didn't, you know, maybe recognize it until later, or if it happened in practice earlier this week or what. But, you know, there he is doubtful for Saturday. So maybe, you know, a couple more days in concussion protocol, maybe he's able to go. But it certainly looks like right now they're preparing to be without Michael Carroll. And so that, you know, leaves you a couple of options if you're Alabama, right? You could either go, you know, whoever doesn't start at left guard between Will Sanders and Mal Waldrop, you just throw the other one over there at right guard, or it could be the first significant playing time that you've seen for Ethan Fields, the Ole Miss transfer. He's the backup right guard just based on the depth chart to open the season. So maybe he gets a run at things and you kind of give him an opportunity to prove himself. And then finally, maybe the last option that you would go with, I don't know, but you have Nick Brooks, who at times, he started one game at right guard last year for Texas, so he has a little bit of experience in the SEC playing that position. So you've got some options to consider if you're Alabama, but make no doubt about it. I mean, I think we would all agree that coming into the year, the one guy on the offensive line you had no concerns about was Michael Carroll. He's the only one that had significant playing time as an Alabama player, you know, coming into the year out of the starting five. So that's going to be a big loss if he's unable to go for Alabama. That's a big loss for Keelan Russell, as he's going to need all the protection he can get on Saturday as he continues to settle in as the starting quarterback. But some potentially big news there for Alabama, as Michael Carroll is expected to miss Saturday's game. He's doubtful right now, dealing with a concussion. So that's not good news there. Some interesting news, though, on the injury report for Alabama is both A.K. Dear and Jaire Edwards are questionable. So that, just based on the wording, that tells me, so you're more confident that they might play than Michael Carroll.
1: Mm-hmm.
0: Now, I don't think that either of them are going to play, but I guess you're leaving the door open that if they have a really good next couple of days,
1: maybe so,
0: they could. I don't know.
1: You're not gonna hold your breath.
0: No, well, and the hope, right, is that you wouldn't need them to play.
1: Correct.
0: So you would just let them continue to recover. I just thought that was interesting. I'm like, okay, so Michael Carroll's doubtful, but you're telling me these guys are questionable. And they both had, I mean, Jaire Edwards had surgery. A.K. Dear had a pretty significant lower body injury.
1: Hey, shout out to the medical team.
0: I guess guys get hurt, but they get them back. So, you know.
1: They're trending in the right direction.
0: Yeah, got away that a little bit there, but just thought that was interesting to see that they were listed as questionable for Saturday. So we'll see if that ultimately means anything or not, but just thought that kind of stood out to me last night when I was reading over that. The final piece of news for Alabama is they made a roster addition yesterday, actually. They added a former UAB Blazer, defensive lineman Josh Underwood. He's 6'2", 315. He's a sophomore. He entered the portal back in January, and nobody had picked him up. And so, you know, I guess, you know, maybe this is like a, oh, you know, Jeremiah Beeman's out, so let's go get a little more depth type thing. Somebody we think we can develop. You know, maybe they just like the size, what have you. But a former UAB Blazer, Josh Underwood, he's now a member of the Alabama roster. A couple of notes for Auburn heading into the Southern Miss game this weekend. You know, injuries maybe not going to be as big of a factor for you in this one, you would hope. You should probably just be able to go and handle your business there in Jordan Hare. But two edge rushers, Deshaun Womack and Chris Murray, they're both questionable for Saturday versus Southern Miss. Got a little banged up again in the Baylor game. And again, probably just being a little cautious with them because you want all hands on deck for next week against Florida. But that's something to keep an eye on there for Auburn, as Deshaun Womack and Chris Murray, both questionable and both key contributors there on the defense for the Auburn Tigers. All right, let's get you caught up to date on what's going on with LSU and the SEC. So if you were following along the story yesterday, there was going to be a court hearing here in Birmingham for the SEC. And essentially what they were doing is they were hoping to go in and have it said, yes, you can go and enforce your rules on your member institutions, LSU, and you can punish them as you see fit. And as we know earlier in the week, that the big talking point there was expelling LSU from the SEC, kicking them out of the conference. And you had a number of presidents around the conference that were in favor of that and have been very upset with the way the LSU's handled themselves here over the last couple of weeks regarding bringing pro players back to the college ranks. Well, that court hearing yesterday got delayed, so that did not ultimately come to fruition. And then people turned their attention to today, because today is when you're supposed to have the meeting between the presidents, where they were all going to come together with their pitchforks and, you know, try to convince Greg Sankey to kick LSU out of the conference.
1: Yeah, they were done.
0: They were done.
1: They were done.
0: They were mad. Really, really mad. Well, according to Ross Dellinger of Yahoo, he reported this late last night, LSU's expulsion from the SEC is no longer expected to be an agenda item during today's SEC president's meeting.
1: Okay. So cooler heads have prevailed.
0: So they're going to be here. Just, now the question just is,
1: what are they going to talk about?
0: Well, I imagine it's going to be, you know, a punishment for LSU, just not.
1: We ain't kicking them out.
0: No, no. We're gonna let you stay, but
1: it's going to be some
0: in the process, we're going to do X, Y, and Z.
1: Yeah.
0: And that's what will be very interesting to see, because I think if you're the SEC, I feel like it would almost be like turning the tables on what LSU did to the SEC, where it's, okay, you've gone down this road. You've made it very clear you're not happy with this. A number of your member institutions have made it very clear they're not happy about this. You seem to be okay with the idea of kicking them out of the conference a couple of days ago. So now you can't tuck your tail and go, ah, well, we're just going to, you know, we're just going to look the other way. And
1: act like this never happened.
0: Yeah, like you got to do something. Like you have to send a message of, hey, I'm, you know, glad we could come to an agreement and glad you're not going down this path anymore. And we're all going to be on an even playing field. But the way that you went about this process is still totally unacceptable. And we're going to let you stay in here, but we're going to hit you with a $10 million fine, you know, throw a big number out there. Hey, Lane Kiffin, you're going to be suspended for 4 games. You know, something significant where it's a, okay, yeah, you know what, you sent your message. It's a clear punishment. Nobody's going to want to mess with the SEC or go down this road again, because you don't want to see, you know, what comes after the punishment they give LSU. But you have to do something if you're the SEC. Or in my opinion, that would be a little bit of a sign of weakness there. So I think you got to do something. And so we'll see what ultimately comes out of that meeting later on today with the SEC presidents. But a big part of the reason that, you know, the expulsion part of today's programming will not be on the docket anymore is you had the president of LSU who sent a very nice letter to Greg Sankey last night. And I will read it to you. It's not very long, but this will just kind of, you know, probably paint the picture for you of why we are where we are today. So the letter says, Dear Commissioner Sankey, allow this letter to clear up the allegations against LSU. On the afternoon of September 4th, I called and provided you with advance notice that LSU would not place Daquan Wright or Xavier Harris on their football roster. This was confirmed when LSU submitted its roster later that evening. On September 8th, LSU filled its 2 remaining roster spots with eligible student athletes. The roster is now locked for the season. LSU complied with SEC rules. This issue is moot. Also on September 8th, I received notice of the special presidents and chancellors meeting scheduled for tomorrow, September 10th. At no point has LSU ever threatened to upset the meeting, but to be clear, LSU will not challenge, disrupt, or seek

0: the courtroom last week.
1: Yeah.
0: With this, all of this could have been avoided.
1: Mm-hmm. Mm-hmm.
0: But hey, at least LSU is saying, hey, you know, you scratch our back, we scratch yours.
1: Yes. Seems to be the case. So that's that gets you caught up on that. And of course, we'll follow along, see what's going on today with the meeting when the presidents and chancellors meet. And I don't know exactly what time that's going to be, but if it's, you know, if it's between the hours of now and 6 p.m., you can promise that Mac and Cube, Three Man Front, Paul Feinbaum, anybody will have that coverage for you and get you up to date. And of course, we'll tell you if there's anything pertinent that you need to know tomorrow morning as well as we head into the weekend. But it does look like LSU is going to be a member of the SEC when they kick off against Louisiana Tech this weekend. Because, yes, at one point in time, that did seem like that might be a little up in the air. But, yes, they will be a member of the conference for the foreseeable future until, you know, Lane Kiffin does something else to make people mad, which probably won't take all that long to happen.
0: See, and I thought for sure we were getting ready for LSU to run shop in the Sun Belt. I thought it was over.
1: Yeah, that would have, you know. Well, and just quickly, like, is that really? Yes, you want to be in the SEC, but I'm saying if you had gotten kicked out, like, would that not have been the route to go? Because then you could just be the best team in the group of six every year, and you're every guaranteed a spot
0: year.
1: In the playoff
0: every single year. And you already got natural rivals with like La Tech, and
1: yeah,
0: you know,
1: it'd be great.
0: You got Louisiana Lafayette, La Monroe. No, they're yeah.
1: I think they'd rather be where they are, though.
0: For sure, for sure. Yeah. If given the choice,
1: yeah.
0: But if there was a, you know, because at that point you're outside of Notre Dame, you're probably one of the best independent programs and
1: oh yeah,
0: the college football history. So the you could have set a number that, hey, if you'll pay me X amount of dollars for us to just run shop through your conference, hey, yeah, sign us up. But who would the SEC replace them with?
1: Oh, that's a good question. Maybe North Carolina.
0: Yeah,
1: I don't know.
0: I mean, they're starting to ascend a little bit now.
1: Yeah, they're back.
0: To what?
1: They're back.
0: That, you know.
1: Competing.
0: Above average.
1: Yeah, they're back to being, yeah.
0: Competitive, not a laughing stock.
1: Slightly above average, yes.
0: They still got some issues, but.
1: They do.
0: Ah.
1: Those are off the field. They're working through
0: for
1: that.
0: For sure.
1: Who doesn't, you know, have a little side hustle there in the football office?
0: Hey, slow motion is better than no motion, baby.
1: Mm-hmm.
0: God forbid.
1: Just trying to make a little money on the side, man. Dad's not helping him out enough, so got to spread it around.
0: Got to.
1: Yeah, if you don't know what we're talking about, just go Google North Carolina drugs. That'll probably get you caught up there. All right, let's turn the page to week two on the other side here. We'll take a quick break, come back, and a couple of games. We'll spend a lot of time talking Alabama-Auburn tomorrow. Of course, we'll do our picks. So want to take some time. We haven't really talked about Ohio State-Texas. That's the biggest game of the weekend, of course, and some other interesting matchups for SEC teams. I think there's a couple teams that we will learn a lot more about and how legitimate they're going to be this season based on how week two goes for them. We'll talk about all of that next here on Jocks.
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0: on your Thursday morning. Conrad and Damon with you on Morning Jocks. About to dive into some Week 2 college football talk. As some big matchups coming up this weekend, headlined by Ohio State and Texas, just like it was last year, except this year it's in Week 2, and hopefully it will be a more entertaining version of the game we got last year, because that game stunk last year. There's really no getting around it. That game stunk. But it should be better this year, right? There, you know, it was the first start last year for Julian Sain and Arch, and,
1: yeah,
0: you know, they were...
1: They've gotten better bearings, since then.
0: They have gotten better.
1: Yeah.
0: I can confidently say and agree with you that they have gotten better. So.
1: And now Cam Coleman, there at Texas.
0: Two touchdowns in his debut.
1: Yeah.
0: On his way to Heisman if Malachi Toney will get out of his way and Jeremiah Smith.
1: Well, you know Jeremiah Smith ain't getting out of his way.
0: No. But it'll be fun to...
1: I'm with you. I don't expect this one to be, you know what, 14-7? I think that was it?
0: Yes, it was 14-7.
1: That'll be the first quarter score.
0: I like where your head's at there. I really do hope that's the case, because this is one of those matchups where, you know, I know if you're the defensive coordinators, right? Like if this happens, Will Muschamp's going to be on the sideline having a,
1: oh my gosh,
0: you know, a conniption fit. But like, these are the kinds of marquee games. Like, I want this to be a, like, give me a 42-35 type game, right? Like something like that where it's just,
1: yeah.
0: Just firework. Like,
1: I want to be on the edge of my seat.
0: I want something now. I don't want it to be this way for the first half. But like, if you could give me 60 minutes of what the second half of Ole Miss and Louisville was.
1: Okay.
0: Like, give me something like that.
1: Yeah.
0: I mean, these are the two, you know, two of the biggest brands in college football. This is arguably the biggest regular season game of the entire season, just in terms of the hype that's going to be behind it and how highly ranked the two opponents are. And it's a good little... For us, at least, it would be nice for the SEC to be able to kind of, you know, take a jab back at the Big Ten and go, okay, like, we're not, we might lose to you in the playoffs, but at least for today.
1: Let it be known.
0: We won the big one. So, but yeah, that one should be a lot of fun this weekend. That's going to be the primetime game, of course, on ABC. And I think you just go and look at what, you know, what you got from both programs in Week 1. Look, there's not a lot to take away from Ball State and Texas State as your two opponents in the opening week. But, you know, I do think for Texas, I was just really impressed with, they seem to do a really good job of distributing the ball to all of their different playmakers. Because I think that was maybe the big question was, all right, with Arch there, I mean, you've got Wingo and Coleman on the outside, and I guess Wingo maybe got fed a little bit more than Cam Coleman did, even though Cam had the two touchdowns. But then you've also got two running backs in the backfield, and I thought Hollywood Smothers, as painful as it was to say, had a really nice debut for Texas. And you saw not only, you know, his ability to run, but what he could do out of the backfield, really, really nice as a pass catcher as well. And they're just so loaded with offensive talent, and so is Ohio State, but... You know, I think for me with Texas, that was kind of the – it was like, all right, like they're figuring out how to feed all of these mouths and how to do it in a way where it's not – you know, you're not forcing it to somebody, or it's not a, you know, we're paying Cam Coleman $3, $4 million. Like, you know, he hasn't gotten the ball in a quarter, so we got to force it over there, right? It felt like very natural in the way that they were distributing things on offense. And, you know, this is a big, big test for them, because that's – I think we all agree the one big knock on Texas, and I know that, you know, yes, they won a couple games in the CFP with Quinn Ewers and made it to the semifinal. But, I mean, outside of, what, beating Clemson and Arizona State, which, I mean, hey, you won two playoff games.
1: Correct. But you know.
0: That's who you beat in the playoff that year.
1: Mm-hmm.
0: That's kind of been the knock on Sark and Texas, is you haven't been able to win the big one. Yeah, you beat Texas A&M at the end of last year, but Georgia's had your number since you entered the league. You lost to Ohio State last year. And you had every opportunity to bounce back from that last year. Then you go and lose to like a bad Florida team last year, right? And it just feels like for them, when they've had the opportunities to have that big win or to avoid a big loss that, you know, would have put them in the playoff last year, you know, they just haven't been able to answer that call. And so are they going to finally be able to do that this year? I think it's a big game for Arch Manning as well, because, look, he's a lot better than the quarterback we saw this time a year ago. But if he's going to continue to live up to the hype and be the guy that we all think he can be, you're going to have to win some of these games at some point in your college career. Because otherwise, I mean, if, you know, let's say Texas, okay, let's say they lose this game, they go 10-2, you make a college football playoff, but you don't win a national championship. Like, if you're Arch Manning, yeah, you're going to go and be a top 10 pick in the NFL. But, like, what's going to be the marquee moment you had at Texas in your career? Beating A&M to not get into the playoff while they did? You know? Like, at some point, yep. It just feels like for Arch, you've got to have that moment.
1: Correct.
0: This would be a good, probably a good time for that.
1: Yeah. Like, I mean, Texas, this is kind of going back to what we always have a conversation about. Texas is the brand is strong 100%. But in the grand scheme of it all, you haven't done what you've needed to do in moments like these. And I think that right now, talent is not the issue. It never really has been the issue. It's the execution that's been the problem for Texas. It's, okay, you got all these guys, got all this talent, but when the best is needed, where is it? Yeah. On a consistent basis? But I do think, like you said, I think both teams, and especially at the quarterback position, both guys – are a lot different than what they were this time last year, making their first start against one another. But also, I mean, we saw Arch throw a red zone interception last week.
0: Now, yeah,
1: Julian Saban went out there, handled his business, beat the brakes off of Ball State, kind of knew that was coming. But there are still things that you need to shore up. One, you do get the benefit of playing them at home. But also, I mean, Ohio State, Ryan Day, more times than not, he's beaten just about everybody else,
0: mm-hmm.
1: not named Michigan, on a consistent basis. So it's kind of a telltale sign of Ohio State is trying to make sure the world knows that, hey, we're still them. And Texas is now saying, all right, we've got everything we need now. Can we be invited to the party from this point forward? Because there's, like we talked about, it's the wins against programs like these that is holding them back from being a true contender when we start talking about the college football playoff and not just on paper.
0: Yeah, and I think it would change people's, you know, look, there's a lot of people that expect big things from Texas. I mean, I had them actually playing Ohio State in the national championship game in a rematch and losing. But clearly there's a lot of people that think going into the year that they're, you know, one of the best teams in the country, rightfully so because of the talent. But if you win this game, I think people really start to come around to, okay, Texas is like actually going to be as good as we thought they were, and you're going to view them a little bit differently. Because I feel like it's still kind of, okay, they should be that good, but I got to see it to really believe it and buy into it, and this would be a great opportunity for them to do that. Some of the other games this weekend, you know, typically we would be talking about Oklahoma and Michigan. I don't care about that right now because Michigan looked so terrible in the way that they, you know, we don't have to beat a dead horse with the way that they won that game in week one, but they look so like they're just not a good football team.
1: Correct.
0: And I would expect Oklahoma to go in there and easily handle their business against a bad Michigan football team. But there were two teams this weekend that I think we will, in particular, that I think we can learn a lot about based on who they play and how they play, because in week one, they both looked really good, but both of them played, let's just be honest, not very good teams, and they look great against them. So now, can you carry that forward against Power Four competition and look really, really good? And so those, for me, I think Tennessee against Georgia Tech. Now, yeah, maybe Georgia Tech isn't the team that we've seen the last couple of years under Brent Key with the way they started their season against Colorado, but still, you're going up against a Power Four competition. I feel like Brent Key's going to have those guys motivated and ready to bounce back from a rough way to start your season last Thursday. So I think Tennessee and just Faison Brandon, his first start against like a real college football team. Sorry, Furman, a real college football team. What does that look like? I think it's a good stepping stone if you're Tennessee, right? Before you get into SEC play and you really start facing some of those, the best teams on your schedule and those really, really good defenses. This is kind of that next challenge for Faison Brandon. Cause it's like, dude, you put up video game numbers in your first start ever. That's great. Are you still going to be able to do that as the level of competition rises? And if so, then we're going to be having a different competition or conversation about Tennessee this year when all is said and done. And the second team that I think falls into that group as well is, for me, at least Mississippi State, because they're taking on Minnesota. And that's a team that, okay, if you get into a shootout with them, well, you're never going to get into a shootout with Minnesota because they're not capable of doing that. But from a defensive standpoint, right, like this is a good test
1: 100%
0: for Mississippi State. Now, I don't think anybody thinks they're going to go put up, what, 762 on offense like they did last week against ULM. But, I mean, if Mississippi State goes and plays Minnesota and they're putting up 40-plus, like that's going to tell me this offense is for real.
1: Yep.
0: And that we need to be a little on on notice in the SEC. That I'm not saying that they're going to then go and make the playoff or anything necessarily, but then you're going to be talking to me about like maybe an 8-4 or something Mississippi State team that's going to get somebody this year that we didn't think they were going to beat.
1: Yeah, I'm with you 100% on Mississippi State, because last season there were moments they weren't able to sustain it all for four quarters in a lot of games.
0: Yeah,
1: but there were moments where you kind of said, you know what, if Lebby gets a few more Jimmys and Joes in there, this could look really different. And I think the confidence that you got from them in week one, granted, I know it's ULM, but seeing what everybody was talking about during the offseason about Kamario Taylor, it's, you know, he looks the part. Like, there's no ifs, ands, or buts about it. And he showed that last week. What bigger stage now? You step up, you play, you're going on the road to Big Ten territory in a Minnesota team that I think they're not in the bottom of the barrel when it comes to Big Ten. They're not at the top, but it is a good – it's a good program to get a litmus test of, okay, like you said, Mississippi State goes up there and gets that win, comes back. You start looking at that SEC schedule a little bit different of, hey, if all things go right, this thing could be this could be really special for Jeff Lebby in year three. But I think that for Mississippi State, even if you don't go up there and win, don't get blown out. Like, at least keep it within a puncher's chance. Because, like you said, I still think that with everything that Kamario Taylor presents offensively and what his capabilities and strengths are, having Zach Arnett back on the defensive side can really kind of open things up. Because we know how he's very aggressive. He has an aggressive nature. He's not afraid. And he's back at home. He's back in a situation. I'm not calling all the shots. I just need to focus on my 11 that's on this defensive side. We're going to go out there and play some Mississippi State football. So this confidence boost, if you mess around and win up there, like you said, can really open some eyes in the SEC of, all right, the margins, they're already slim in the SEC. Now we have the 15th best team in the SEC that just went up there and knocked one of the better teams in the Big Ten off.
0: Yeah, and for what it's worth, I mean, going into it, Minnesota is a slight favorite. They're a 1.5-point favorite because they're the home team in that one. So, you know, on a neutral site, they're basically telling you it's a pick 'em. We'll just see with Mississippi State because, right, your gut's going to tell you, oh, Mississippi State looked way better than Minnesota. Like, you know, they should go out there and handle their business. But that's why this is going to be a good test because Minnesota –
1: You're ready to put Kamario Taylor in some real interesting conversations.
0: That was an overreaction.
1: I don't know, man.
0: Is what we called it. Well, hey.
1: Let him stack 2 weeks.
0: I was about to say, talk to me on Monday after this happens. But, I mean, it's – seriously, though, for Mississippi State, after this one, I mean, it gets – your schedule is very difficult after this. I mean, South Carolina, Mizzou, Alabama, LSU, Oklahoma, Texas. That's your next six. Yeah. So –
1: Gonna have to get this one.
0: No doubt about it. All right, that was some of the games that, you know, maybe worth keeping an eye on in the SEC this weekend. Learn a little bit about those programs here in week two. But your text coming in, 205-834-9450. We'll get to your text, your phone calls next here on Jocks.
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8: Another rainy day, another wild storm rolling through Trustful. The ground is soggy, the winds are howling, the trees are falling everywhere. Even if your roof looks okay from down here, those gusts and downpours could be tearing those shingles off, causing hidden leaks you can't see up there. 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
1: 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Damien and Conrad here with you for a few more moments as we get you set for Mac and Cube in the morning. A lot of action going on this weekend. We also are back in our own backyard. 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
0: Well, as we try to do each and every day, we give you all the last couple of minutes of the show to make your voices heard on the text line and the phone line. So let's start off there. Let's go to Greg. He's been waiting patiently, wants to chime in this morning on LSU, what's going on with them in the SEC. How are we doing, Greg?
11: Good morning, guys. I appreciate what you guys do every morning. I get to school really early, and your hour gets me juiced up and ready for the day. So,
0: well, thank you.
11: Shout out to both of you. I just don't see – I never thought that LSU was in danger in any way of getting expelled from the SEC. I think that was frustration, but I can't imagine – a scenario now where there isn't some retribution in the form of suspension and or monetary fines levied on LSU, which they can do now, and that may be what they discuss at this meeting. I don't think this is a hug it out like two brothers fighting and you walk away, or no harm, no foul. They went down this road, and anytime, you know, you make a choice, there's generally a consequence assigned to that. So what would be the reaction of LSU if they suspended Lane Kiffin 8 games starting next week at Ole Miss?
0: Oh, that's a good question. All right, thank you for the call this morning, Greg. That was a good phone call there. Man, 8 games.
1: And if it starts next week, that means he doesn't get a chance to go back to Oxford?
0: Yeah. That's a good question, because I do wonder if, all right, if you're LSU, do you just kind of say, all right, we put ourselves in this situation, we're not going to get expelled, let's just, you know, take it and move on, and it is what it is, and you hope that you're still good enough to make it to do it like a playoff where Lane Kiffin would come back. Or do you just start this whole cycle again and you go and appeal it and you're like, no, this is, okay, right. You took it too far. I don't know, man. That's a great question, Greg. I don't think they'd be happy about that at all.
1: Yeah, I don't think they would take the high road.
0: They'd go right back to the low road.
1: Oh, yeah, absolutely. That's a toxic environment, man. Like, they're going to be 10 toes down of just pure hatred.
0: Mm-hmm.
1: Like, no, what? You ain't got to kick us out. We'll just leave.
0: Yeah, that's it's possible. All right, this text says, once LSU gets kicked out, Auburn will be the best Tigers in the land. Like I've been saying, the SEC runs through Auburn, 12-0, baby. Okay.
1: I think Missouri could have he's at just least checking a conversation.
0: He's just checking in for week two. Missed last week. All right, we appreciate it. Sorry we couldn't get to all your texts. We'll be back tomorrow at 6, Final Score Friday. Mac and Cube is up next.
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18: Anytime. This is McElroy and Kubelik in the morning.
19: Welcome back in. McElroy and Kubelik in the morning. Glad to be with you Thursday, September 10th, 7 a.m. I say welcome back because I like to think it never ended. Mm. It just continues to go. That's the way it feels to me.
20: Makes sense.
19: Just right back into it. Right back into the NFL last night. We can still talk about it. It'll be a lot of college football today. We'll start to dial in on some of the games coming up this weekend. There are some big ones. There's some big ones that maybe you at the water cooler haven't been talking about, but maybe you need to. Dan Hope is going to talk Ohio State with us at 8:30 this morning. Randy Johnson joining the show at 9:30.
20: Heck yeah, the big unit.
19: Not that one. Not that guy.
20: What?
19: This guy covers Minnesota football. They play Mississippi State this week.
20: How do you know that Randy Johnson, the big unit, is not a big fan?
19: He's actually a photographer now.
20: Oh, really?
19: I think he's doing like the Griffey Jr. thing, yeah.
21: Kevin Durant, too, yeah.
20: How can you tell it's him?
19: By his bio picture I saw when I found his contact information.
20: Kevin Durant's also taking pictures?
21: Yeah.
20: Golly. As if he needed another hobby.
19: What are his other ones other than basketball?
20: Being soft?
21: It's not a hobby, Greg. It's a lifestyle.
20: It's a lifestyle.
19: So last night, Seahawks take the NFL opener 13-10. And we got to see a lot of Drew Lock, former Missouri Tiger, last night as Sam Darnold goes down at the end of the first quarter. Drew Lock was 16-22, 187, a touchdown, no picks. And Drake May was 23 of 33, 178, a touchdown, and three interceptions. One, unforgivable, unthinkable, unimaginable, just cannot throw pick at the end of the game. Down three in field goal position, if I'm not mistaken, with a timeout still, and decides to try and throw the ball to the corner of the end zone. Well, it wouldn't even been the corner, to the sideline about midway down the end zone, and the ball, Greg, is intercepted. That's like top five quarterback no-no right there.
20: Top
19: specifically
20: five.
19: With game situation.
20: Top five.
19: I would say number one is drop the snap, but.
20: That's not even in the lexicon. That's a non-negotiable, so does not make the list. No, it's like, dude, you have the game on your racket. You're in great shape. You can't throw this ball. Like, you can't. Dude, he missed. He missed. It even started earlier than that. I mean, the flea flicker. He underthrew the flea flicker ball by 20 yards. I mean, it wasn't even close.
19: It's the receiver's fault for running too far.
20: Yeah, too far, too fast. Look how far. Look how fast. All that's true. I will give Drew Lock credit. I think Drew Lock actually had a nice game under the circumstances. Coming off the bench, made some nice throws. That throw he made on 3rd and 22 was filthy early on. I thought he played pretty well. I don't know. The Drake May love, there was a lot to like about Drake May's performance last year. A lot. I think he did a lot of
19: Dubs ball off of his face mask drop.
20: No, that was a great catch. Mm. It's week one, Cole. Didn't you hear that they didn't play in the preseason and that's why they're rusty? Guess what? That was your choice. You can play in the preseason. There's no rule against it. If you choose not,
19: I can't. I'm following TRO.
20: Like, this whole thing, I heard it, I think they said it three or four times last night, and I'm like, Collinsworth, there is no rule saying, well, it probably makes sense why they're a little rusty. They didn't play much in the preseason. Like, why? Like, you can play. Like, it does, I mean, it's not Chris's fault. It's the guy's choice not to play. Like, yeah. You can play in the preseason, knock some of the rust off, get into game shape. I mean, he doesn't need to play four quarters. Give me a couple series here and there. Give me three or four quarters of work over the course of three games. We can call it a day. I don't know, man. Like, I know everybody views the quality of play through the lens of the age and era that they grew up with. The NFL is the best product on planet Earth. I think it's so good on the field between the white lines. I think it's the best, highest quality of play that you'll find in the sport that we all love so much. But the quarterback play up there right now is just, whew, golly.
2: It's just quarterback, man. That one, there was one play late. I think they showed the replay clearly, so you'll probably know what I'm talking about. They run a tackle in twist on the left side of the Patriots offensive line.
20: Mm-hmm.
2: And all Will Kimble has to do is slam down into that guard. And Derek Hall comes inside untouched.
20: Yeah.
2: It wasn't even great penetration from the D tackle. I mean, he did his job, but we see a lot of these guys now where they specifically go tee off on the tackle.
20: Yeah.
2: He just got it north and south, and they couldn't get that thing switched over and ended up being a sack. Like you said, that's some day one operation stuff right there. That's not, you don't need to be Orlando Pace or Bruce Armstrong or Anthony Munoz to be able to switch that one off.
20: Yep.
2: Cool.
20: Golly, this is rough. I mean, and O-line play, I think defensive play is pretty good because I do think that, one, it requires only just one guy to make a play. You got great athleticism along the front now. I think defensive personnel has gotten really good. So that does contribute to the lack of offensive efficiency. But here's what's blown me away. Like, in the day when we had Roethlisberger, Breeze, Brady, Manning.
2: Rodgers.
20: Rivers. I mean, that's just a small sample size. Like, those guys were incredible, right? I mean, some of the Matt Ryan, I mean, like, some really good players. And Matt Ryan, maybe not quite the tenure, maybe not quite as long as some of the others. But
2: even think about the guys that were a step below them, McNabb, Vic.
20: Oh,
2: I mean,
20: McNabb had an unbelievable career, amazing career. You know, they're just so many good players. Just a lot of really good players at the position. I think in the golden era of the NFL, that to me was the best era of execution, quarterback play, what have you. It was a cerebral era. It was an accuracy era. Now it's a little bit of an athleticism era, which nothing wrong with that. But it was the best. Those guys would absolutely carve you up. And you know who we didn't mention at any point in the last, I don't know, 8 quarterbacks listed? Matthew Stafford. Matthew Stafford's now the best player in the league at the position, or at least one of them. Like, it just, the level of play at that position, I think, has regressed significantly. Now, there's still some electrifying dudes. And Mahomes, Lamar, I think Stafford's incredible. Like, I love him. I think he's great.
2: Josh Allen,
20: electric. These guys are
2: Lamar.
20: Yeah, I got Lamar already.
2: I'm sorry.
20: But still, like, these guys are electric. I mean, just amazing players. But all in all, the league is so dependent on quality quarterback play that in the event in which you don't have good quality quarterback play, like, the games become unwatchable very quickly. And that was kind of the case last night. I thought it was a tough watch.
2: Per Benjamin Solak, the last quarterback to throw an interception down 3 with less than a minute left inside the 20 was Kyler Murray on week 8 of 2021. So it's been about 5 years since we've seen a pick this bad. There you go.
20: Kyler, too, great game manager. He was electric there for a bit.
2: Like, use him Fortnite.
21: Apparently so does Tomlin. Oh, you know, that's Minecraft, my bad.
2: Seattle 13, New England 10. Seahawks start 1-0. Patriots start 0-1. And good news is for you, you get more NFL tonight. If that's what floats your boat and that's what you're into.
19: 49ers, Rams on anyone?
21: Netflix.
19: There you go.
20: Let's go. I have Netflix.
19: They're calling it the Melbourne game.
20: Do you have to say it like that?
21: What is this, World Cup? Just saying where it is?
19: No, I'll just tell you what the Melbourne game.
20: No, you should say it the way you're supposed to say it. The Melbourne game.
19: It's in Italy?
20: I think that should be a new approach. Any international game? The Melbourne game. Dublin? The Dublin game.
19: NFL, Australian for beer. Yeah, so that'll be at 7:35 tonight.
20: Did you enjoy the game last night? You know who looked good was Jadarian Price.
19: Yeah, looked good.
20: He looked great.
19: No, it was fun. It's live tackle football.
20: It is still super fun, though, to see like some of the college guys that we've covered. And you know, I always enjoy listening to the NFL announcers.
19: Like Gray Zabel?
20: Gray Zabel.
19: Will Campbell?
20: Gabe Akis. Like, you know what I mean? Like, they're sitting there last night. This is a rookie that was like, I'm like, dude, we've been watching Gabe Akis at Illinois for 2 years just kick people's tail. Like, it's fun as a college player or as a college guy, college analyst, watching watching the early season NFL games and hear, like, the announcer, like, oh, this is not a guy that we had a lot of information on. I was like, well, we've seen him play and he was kicking people's butt.
19: How do you not have information on him? You have 3 years of film.
20: Okay, I understand, but like they're so in the NFL that they're like any of these new college guys, like, oh yeah, we'll see. Like, I could have told you that. Watch in a year and a half, they're gonna see Malachi Tony. Like, here's a guy that we'll see how it translates. But man, he was a good college player.
19: It's pretty shifty. Had a good three cone drill at the combine. Yeah. Also tonight on the ACC network, you're going to get Florida A&M at Miami. So Miami makes their home debut tonight. You potentially don't expect a quality matchup. It's only a 57.5 point line. But
20: you're taking the points.
19: I don't think they're going to do that.
20: Mm.
19: I would take Florida A&M if you're asking me. That's a lot of points, man.
20: You think?
19: But you potentially see one of the best teams in the country tonight. And then tomorrow night is a sneaky good night. You got Missouri, Kansas tomorrow night. Kansas a little bit dinged up right now. Richmond is at NC State. See if NC State can bounce back. Like, how bad was their first performance? Maybe we get to see a little bit more about, are they really bad? Are they not so bad? Rutgers and BC looking for their first wins. That Norfolk State at Virginia, so a team that's already surprised us, snuck into the top 25, going to go tomorrow night on the ACC network, and then Villanova and Louisville. A couple of decent matchups for Friday night football there. That'll be, get an SEC team in action and a little bit better test for Mizzou as they take on the Kansas Jayhawks, a game that means a lot. It's a rivalry game that a lot of people are going to be into for different reasons. It's in Lawrence, so that'll be a little bit more difficult for Mizzou, but good for them to get a test, especially compared to what they got week one. And kind of ramp things up a little bit. And they've had extended rest to be able to get for this one. So not that you need extended rest week one, but still, you had a longer week to prepare. We'll see if that pays off.
20: Extra day. Love that.
19: Yeah, it's good to be able to get that if that's where you want to go. So one thing that we did not talk about earlier in the week was the AP Top 25. And I just wanted to kind of gloss over it here for a moment, discuss it, because I feel like there are some teams that are – you agree with me that – if someone asked you to do a top 25,
20: yes,
19: preseason, and then after week one, massive shuffling is okay because you actually have something to judge it on, right?
20: Correct.
19: And then again, you can overcorrect. If that's called an overcorrection, you can watch week two and then overcorrect again until you get a decent sample size.
20: Mm-hmm.
19: Miami being at 7?
20: Yeah, it's tough.
19: I mean, there's certain times you see a poll and you ask the question, did you watch the games?
20: Mm-hmm.
19: Or are we just...
20: Not
19: and
20: important.
19: This, I think, is one of those moments where people get so scared to move teams down.
20: Yeah.
19: Be it Indiana, Oregon, Texas, Notre Dame, whatever. But how Miami is not above 7 based on what you saw the other night, I'm not really sure how to help you. Now, like Ole Miss staying at 9, like it's a better win, no doubt. But you also saw some things that may be really concerning about that team. Like, are y'all going to be able to get your safeties doing the right things?
20: Corners?
19: Are they going to do the right things?
20: Helpful. I would also say that, and someone sent this to me, Miami buddy, shocker, is like all upset about where they're ranked. I'm like, first of all, it doesn't matter. So just relax.
19: Okay.
20: Yeah, I must say, let me just tell you this. You win all your games this year. I like your chances.
19: Go win in
20: the
19: South
20: playoffs.
19: Bend, and I promise you, you aren't going to be worried about your ranking the next week.
20: Yep, doesn't really matter. So I was like, that's the first thing. And then he sent me back, like, I don't know. Gosh, it had to have been 3 hours later. Like, he was still stewing about it. You know, couldn't quite get over why he was so mad about it. I was like, dude, you need to relax. But moving on, there was somebody that did not have Miami in their top 25.
19: Oh, boy.
20: Yeah. I don't know the person.
19: Well, that'll keep you held down a little bit. That person should have their vote taken away.
20: I would say so. I also know you and I have both done this. Like, I have 1,000% done this. And we do rankings for everything because it generates numbers. It generates interest. There have been a handful of examples in which I didn't have someone ranked at all because it was purely an oversight. I literally forgot about them.
19: Greg, if that were Iowa or Houston or Missouri, okay. If you happen to leave Virginia or Boise out, Florida, okay, we can have that conversation. That team had a pretty good TV window for people to see what they had.
20: Yeah.
19: And see what they did. Not that other people aren't doing things on Friday night, but I'm going to say, no, I can't. No, that's not the excuse for that one. Number
21: His name
19: one,
21: was Brian Finesca, and he covers Rutgers.
19: Ooh. Where did he have Rutgers ranked?
21: Hopefully not.
20: I think Rutgers will be in a better spot this upcoming week. That was a tough matchup for him last week. Pop Watson, no joke.
19: I'm excited to watch him play again.
20: I'm about to say, I'm a big UMass guy.
19: But this is a team that lost in the national championship game and rolled Stanford 45-6 on the road. Quarterback throws for 400. Wide receiver set a school record and flashed the Heisman 3 times. Like, what? You did not see it. And I'm not saying that every person that votes needs to be locked into exactly 4 quarters of tape on every single team, but like, let's have a general idea of who's doing what.
20: Probably a good idea.
19: You got the rest of that guy's poll?
21: Yeah, honestly, I do think it was an oversight. His top five.
20: No question.
21: Was Ohio State, Georgia, LSU, Oregon, Indiana. He has Notre Dame, LSU, Texas, Ole Miss, A&M, Texas Tech, Alabama at 11, SC 12, then Oklahoma, Washington, BYU, 16 through 20, SMU, Penn State, Tennessee, Utah, Iowa, and rounding out top 25, Missouri, Louisville, Florida, Houston, and Boise. I'm assuming he probably just forgot.
20: He definitely did. But I would...
19: SC is too low for a lot of people, too, right now.
20: I would want to discount, double check my top 25 before I send it in like 1,000 times over.
19: Do you do the actual?
20: Of course.
19: Was that originally designed? Did it look like you're buckling your seatbelt?
21: No, I thought it was Aaron Rodgers doing like the WWE belt.
20: The belt, the championship belt.
19: Let's not say that he's the first one that did that. I'm sure there was a wrestler that did
21: it's
19: it.
21: It's a cummerbund, but yeah, not a belt. Yeah, belt. Actually,
20: golly, I can't wait for Aaron Rodgers to lead Pittsburgh to a Super Bowl this year and quiet the naysayers.
19: Be great. I would love it.
20: You're already a Giants fan. You've already switched.
19: Why would I be a Giants fan? Maui Noga? That would be one reason.
20: Yeah, that's one.
19: Yeah, no. Only when they had Otis Anderson and played the Bills in the Super Bowl, and the Bills were basically the Braves of the NFL in this town. Everybody loved Andre Reed and Jim Kelly and Bruce Smith and Steve Tasker. And oh, look at BB. He's got the big helmet. Cornelius Bennett. Yeah, I didn't like the Bills back in the day.
20: You didn't?
19: No, because they were the trendiest team in the NFL for a couple of years.
20: Still are.
19: Yeah, and look what happened. Y'all lost every Super Bowl you played in. So that's what you get for jumping on the bandwagon.
20: It's like people feel bad for the Bills, so they become Bills fans.
19: No, this was because they were good. Like, good. Had multiple Hall of Famers.
20: Well, I get that, but they also are like the lovable losers. It's like when everybody became a Cubs fan a couple years ago. And yeah, by the way,
19: they were about to win.
20: You know how many Cubs fans came out of the woodwork? You know how many Boston Red Sox fans came out of the woodwork in the mid-2000s? Like, everybody and their brother had a Boston Red Sox fan in Tuscaloosa. I'm like, what are we doing?
19: You know what I haven't seen?
20: I'm a Braves fan, but I honestly, like, my AL team is Boston. It's like, oh, gotcha.
19: Isn't MLB trying to make that a rivalry?
20: Boston and Atlanta?
19: Yeah, they play interleague every year. Almost at intramural.
20: I mean, Boston Braves.
21: Feel like intramurals at times.
19: It's fine. Mm. Where are all the Seahawks fans then, jumping out of nowhere?
20: Oh, they'll come out soon. It won't be long.
19: Indiana fans? We got a lot of those.
20: There's a bunch of those right now.
21: I bet a lot of them Seahawks fans went to sleep early last night.
19: Yeah. All right, we got to get to college football. You will be shocked at the breaking news that we're going to bring you next. And when I say shocked, I mean not believe one newsworthy note that we got yesterday. We'll break it to you right after this on John.
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0: Welcome back in. McElroy and Kubelik in the morning. Finishing up our NFL conversation quickly. Steven tweets in, a big reason for the abysmal quarterback play in the NFL is the quarterback play in college is abysmal compared to 10 years ago due to transfer rule changes. Even for guys that are talented, the pieces around them are always changing. JD tweets in, it was evident last year when Rivers came back for the Colts. The field general is sort of a lost art. That era of quarterback play was special.
1: It really was. And look, it's not... It's just the game's changed. It's just gotten so much more athletic. Like, the guys can run now. Like, those guys back in the day didn't have a choice. Like, they had to carve you up, which is so fun. It's like, it was a precision game. You know, it was a precision game. It was an accuracy game. It was not raw horsepower. Like, everyone can, like, don't get me wrong, it's so fun to watch LeBron James play basketball, but it's also really fun to watch the tacticians that, you know, don't have that God-given ability. You know what I mean? That's what I think was so cool about that.
0: Like the pick and roll and the triangle offense?
1: Yeah. I mean, it's, you know, super boring, but like I always thought watching Tim Duncan play was like, dang, this guy's just, he just kills you. Like, he's just so efficient. Like, this is ridiculous. Now the quarterbacks, I feel like, man, it's like when in doubt, run around, make a play, which is awesome. It's great, but the level of execution is not what it once was. So to the trained eye, it's not as appetizing to me. Like, seeing a guy run around and make a play is awesome. But no, I also really enjoy watching guys just pick you apart with precision, intellect, timing, accuracy, all that other stuff.
0: We're going to get some breaking news here in just a moment. 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
0: We have breaking news from the Southeastern Conference.
1: Break!
0: You'll be shocked. Earth-shattering news out of the Southeastern Conference, Craig.
1: Oh, boy.
0: LSU's expulsion from the conference is no longer expected to be on the agenda at today's meetings with SEC presidents.
1: And?
0: This is big.
1: You feel good about it?
0: Never felt like it was a real thing.
1: No, mm-hmm. Don't.
0: I did like some of the quotes floating around that certain people had. Like, they're absolutely the votes. Okay. All right. I'm sure there are. They won't count for that one.
1: It doesn't do anyone any good to kick someone out of the league.
0: Not going to happen.
1: But it's an opportunity to showcase the strength and willingness to go to extended means in the event in which you don't follow instructions.
0: Sure. I mean, the SEC has the ability to flex. It's one of the things we've talked about the NCAA does not have right now.
1: They have to.
0: But they do have that. John, I have more breaking news from college football, by the way.
1: Breaking.

0: Okay, the Big Ten's going to expand replay to include audio, video of the review process in every conference game moving forward.
1: Hmm.
2: Okay.
0: Just a bit outside. So why could you have not done this before the season?
1: Hmm.
0: All it took was robbing the Mac of a game for us to get here. That was it. Are you good with this now? We haven't really talked about this on the show. Are you okay with how this went down?
1: I mean, what? Not particularly, no. I'm not very okay with it.
0: I'm just making sure because I think a lot of people are like, oh, they released their video and clarified things. You know, we'll move on. Kind of, and I'm just in the mindset of, no, I don't think I'll ever be okay with it. Like,
1: no, it stinks. Everything about it stinks.
0: Now, on the flip side, I will say, you gave him another shot at a Hail Mary from midfield.
1: Correct.
0: It's not like you spotted the ball at the one.
1: No, it's true. All that's true. It stinks, though, that we all learned a lot from this process. Like, did you know that there's a slight delay between the official time and the time that's being kept on television?
0: I learned that from you the other day.
1: I didn't know that. Had that been our game?
0: I would like for the same person you had that conversation with to discuss the reality of when you're watching a slow motion replay.
1: Mm-hmm.
0: Because we know there are variances in which it can be slowed down.
1: Yeah.
0: How does that impact the clock?
1: Yeah.
0: Is the clock slowed at the same increment?
1: I don't know.
0: Like if it's 20 times slower, 40 times slower, how do we know the clock is 20 and 40 times slower at the same time?
1: I don't know. I don't know the answer to that. It's imperfect. But I don't know how you make it perfect. You know what I'm saying? It'd be one thing to like sit here and complain and have no solutions. Well, that's kind of where we're at. Like, I don't love it and I have no solutions. So, like, I don't know how to fix it. You know what I mean? So, I always look at it. This is a little bit penalty vulture-y. As a former player, and Cole, I don't know if you feel the same way. As a former player, I am crushed by the result if I'm a Western Michigan player or fan or whatever. I, however, also at the same time, sit there, look at the tape, look at the performance and say, you know what? We got to cover that Hail Mary better. Like we can't let him catch that. I mean, I got to take ownership of that. While it stinks and it hurts and it won't go away, you have to own it a little bit too. So, and you have to give Michigan credit for making the play. So I don't know. It stinks. I wish it was not a thing. But it's not going away.
0: It's not, no.
1: But it also further proves to me that the conspiracy theorists on social media, you can literally make a conspiracy out of anything.
0: Oh, yeah.
1: And people will believe it.
0: It's called AI.
1: No, I mean, I'm amazed that they think that, have you not seen this conspiracy on this whole deal?
0: No, but I'm saying you can AI anything and a lot of people will buy into it, no matter what it is.
1: No, they're saying that the betting companies were behind.
0: Okay.
1: It's like, you realize how much money the betting companies had on Michigan Moneyline compared to how much they would have made on Western Michigan Moneyline? You realize how ridiculous that is?
0: There are some things that people like to stretch on, but they also, I have found with a lot of conspiracy theory items, people have already convinced themselves that they're there, so therefore they're not even worth really a reference. So Jolly tweets in, y'all's breaking news sounds better than three-man front. More dramatic, more effectual.
3: That is literally the exact opposite of what that was.
0: The first one was a win. The second one?
3: It's the same one. It was just later in the song.
1: Heck yeah.
0: Wait, we use the same music they did?
3: Yes. No. The first, what I played.
0: Yeah, he's saying you picked a better song than they use.
3: Yeah,
0: so no, that's a win.
3: He is way wrong today. No, he is absolutely wrong.
0: Ours is worse?
3: Yes.
0: You're putting yourself down.
3: You told me to get it. This was NBC. This is John Williams.
0: I just said breaking news sound effect.
3: You said NBC, NBC Nightly News, which I got you, and it is not more
0: play
3: dramatic.
0: Play from the beginning again.
3: Okay.
0: I actually enjoyed it. It felt powerful.
1: Isn't Brian Williams on NBC?
3: No, he kind of was like...
1: That was the guy that was on NBC, though, right?
3: Yes.
1: I can't ever...
0: Did he do something?
3: Yeah,
1: yeah, he kind of lied about like being in combat.
3: Pulled a George O'Leary.
1: Other than that...
0: maybe his definition of combat's different than yours. He could have been talking about at home.

0: I feel like the beginning of that was good. What do they use? ABC?
1: No. That, I feel, is substantially
0: that sounds
1: good.
0: Like
1: more dramatic and more effective.
0: Your local FM talk station in Wetumpka.
1: It's almost that's what that kind of what we like. Are.
0: No, we're...
2: Are we carried in Wetumpka?
0: We're not. Probably.
1: Yeah, kind of. No, this is way much more dramatic.
0: Montgomery carryover. I disagree.
1: Okay.
0: Ours sounds big.
1: Nope.
0: Theirs sounds...
1: You just said it was like flying over the Rushmore.
0: Okay, we'll turn this up then. Turn the...
2: Flying's the universal.
0: What does
2: version.
0: This sound like? It sounds like the Cars ride, if they ever had one.
1: No. This sounds like News Team 4, whatever it was, in Anchorman, that doing too. Their promo shots.
0: Yes, that too. Let's get to the news story. And they're all like, shows you the montage, them all packing up their gear. That's what this is.
1: Right. This feels like news.
0: No, I'll take ours. I'll take NBC. No. What's ABC sound like? We have that?
1: Give me a second. I can find it.
0: Effectual is a word. Did you know that?
2: No.
0: I just learned that today. Effectual is an adjective meaning successful in producing a desired result or fulfilling an intended purpose.
2: Heck yeah.
0: I mean, I feel like we knew the definition, but Jolly, good job giving us the word of the day. I didn't realize that.
2: Mm.
0: Can we get that in our games this weekend is a question.
2: Effectual feeling.
0: Effectual. I want you to get it in your game just that way.
1: Didn't
0: well.
1: Quite work for Marvin Gaye. It was close. Yeah.
0: See if we can get that going. I would like for you to relay that just like that.
2: I think I can definitely get it in.
0: Yeah.
1: All right, here's ABC.
2: Absolutely right.
1: This one, yeah.
2: See, like, we messed up, dude. College football, this should be our intro music.
0: This?
2: Oh, yeah.
1: Yeah. It's breaking news.
2: And
1: ball's
2: here
1: back.
2: Come the Crimson Tide.
0: Breaking news every time they take the field. Yeah.
2: Dude, have you seen...
0: Straight from the Gaza Strip to Brian Denny.
2: Have you seen Fox News or CNN?
1: All news now. Anytime you come back, breaking news.
2: It's literally breaking news for everything.
1: Yep.
2: Breaking news, sun rose today. It'd be like
0: price
2: right
0: of
2: now...
0: Milk down 50 cents.
2: It'd be right now, WBRC, or whoever it is, Fox 6, whatnot. We got it on in the studio. Good Day, Alabama. It'd be like, breaking news, here's JJ. Like...
1: Well, I'm not here to play
2: breaking news. JJ is at a gym. JJ is at a local barbecue restaurant. Like, JJ's somewhere. Breaking news.
0: Today, he's just standing under a bridge talking about droughts.
1: Breaking news out here at the pep rally. For sideline.
2: 100%. Breaking news. There's football tonight.
0: Hartzell down three cheerleaders.
2: Breaking.
0: Yeah. This show has been dumb so far.
1: All right, we'll use ABC News from now on.
0: Yeah, no, NBC's more powerful.
2: ABC's
1: this
2: a ripper.
1: This one's way much more.
2: No, ABC is an absolute disagree. Ripper.
0: ABC is a little corny.
2: No, ABC's a ripper. That's a keeper.
0: It's a little corny.
2: No, don't you dare.
0: Do NBC, ABC one more time each, please. NBC, it brings more power. It
2: Damian,
0: sounds
2: weigh
0: bigger.
2: In. Damian.
0: NBC
1: Here's
0: sounds
1: NBC.
0: Bigger. That's huge.
2: It's too slow.
0: It isn't. It's news doesn't go fast, Greg.
2: It's too sing-song.
1: How else can it break?
0: Breaks fast, but you deliver it slowly. You have to drag it out. You have to keep the...
2: It's also a little too positive.
1: Yeah, we need some cynicism here.
2: I need there to be like a couple minor chords in there.
0: All right, ABC. I disagree with you. I agree with you. As it goes, it's sounds like we're in
1: credits
0: for a movie.
1: Hey, right. John Williams, all we need is 15 seconds. We don't need 3 minutes and 30 seconds.
0: Yeah. Take what you were going to use for Jurassic Park 7 credits and then just add it to it.
2: I think it's Jurassic Park 8 now. Is a ripper.
0: By the way, I never knew it had like that triple bass intro right there at the very beginning. So play that one more time.
2: That's the tambourine.
0: That woke me up.
1: Get your attention.
2: That's a ripper.
1: That's why you play the drums, so.
0: Who is the ABC guy?
1: David Muir.
0: Who?
1: David Muir.
2: Who was it before that?
1: Jennings? Is that
0: Peter
1: what you're thinking
0: Jennings,
1: of?
0: Yes. Yeah. Peter Jennings.
2: No, who was it?
1: Sound just like him.
0: I think I go NBC. Damien, we need a poll.
2: I met David Muir once.
1: Oh, yeah?
2: Yeah.
0: Congrats.
2: we're colleagues.
1: is he actually jacked or is that just TV muscles?
2: Very small.
1: Okay.
2: Yeah.
1: So he has to be jacked. Okay.
2: I was shocked.
1: Okay.
2: Yeah. I just thought he was going to be a big guy. He looks like a big guy.
1: Correct. Right. Yeah.
0: I think here's what we should do in our next segment.
1: Mm-hmm.
0: We should outline... the greatness of breaking news anchors. in the 90s compared to now, and how much
2: don't you
0: just
2: dare
0: similar to NFL quarterbacks.
2: We already did that.
1: Were they breaking news or just the evening news guys?
0: Evening news.
1: Which Dan Rather's
0: as
1: up
0: Greg
1: there.
0: Has stated, nowadays they have to have breaking
1: That's
0: news
1: true.
0: Every night.
1: Yeah.
0: So, but there was a time when we saw greatness across the board, and now maybe not so much. Just saying that we never thought that I would contrast NFL quarterback play with news desk anchors. It feels like it is going down the exact same path.
2: You're such a hater.
0: They don't make big plays in big games.
2: I'm going to tell you the honest truth about like nightly news.
1: Or quarterbacks.
0: It's not must see anymore. Quarterback play used to be must see. Not anymore.
2: No, nightly news. You can get the news on your phone.
0: Still have.
2: It's no different than
0: David
2: Sports
0: Weir
2: Center
0: doing
2: anchors.
0: It.
2: Like it's just. Yeah, he does a great job.
0: Who does it for NBC now? I couldn't tell you. I don't even know.
1: It was Lester Holt. They just changed him. I don't remember. I think it's two people, honestly.
0: They move him all to Dateline.
1: Yeah, although he's got a movie coming out.
0: Is that person good? Let's just put him on Dateline. 15 people doing Dateline.
1: That's why they put David Muir on 2020. Oh, I see what you're doing. Okay,
0: same thing. We got to compete with Dateline. Put everybody good on 2020.
2: There's Diane Sawyer.
0: She ripped for a while.
1: Was. Yeah, not
0: she
1: now.
0: She was big time.
2: Yeah, yeah. She was. That's who David Muir replaced.
0: Okay. She came after Peter Jennings then.
1: Yeah.
2: Peter Jennings was out in 05.
0: She was the Tuesday, Wednesday anchor. And then Peter took you into the weekend.
2: No, Charles Gibson.
1: Oh, yeah. Charlie Gibson. Oh, yeah.
0: I don't remember Charles.
1: Yeah, I remember. Okay.
2: Charles. Charles Gibson.
0: Okay.
2: I don't know.
0: We should probably get to some of the college football games coming up this weekend.
2: You have good ones or something?
0: Couple.
2: I'll tell you in a moment how Michigan pulls off the stunner.
1: Breaking news.
2: Breaking news.
0: All right. We will we'll try to talk college football, but depending on some of the feedback we're getting, it may not happen next on Jocks.
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0: All right, welcome back in. McElroy and Kubelik in the morning. Appreciate you guys tuning in. Thursday, September 10th, 7:43 right here on Jocks. If you want to be a part of the show, 205-834-9450. 205-834-9450. Les, in New Mexico has a question about college football. Welcome in, Les.
1: Hey, thanks, guys. Well, you know, both of you guys play football. You both do announcing. Y'all both did a great job at both. My question to you is, if the scoreboard clock is not working, I've always known they can keep it on the field. But if the scoreboard clock is working, every time there's a controversial play at the end of the game, they always show the camera clock and the player going out of bounds or whatever. And if there's a second left or whatever, you know, I mean, well, let's just do the kick six, for instance. Nick Saban was looking at the clock, pointing at the clock to the referee that there was a second left on that clock. Well, if that's not the clock that everybody's going to go by, and say the quarterback's trying to get his team in the end zone with 3 seconds to go, and they get down there and they stop it one more time with 1 second, and then the referees come running on the field and say, no, the scoreboard clock's not correct. The field clock is already expired. There is no 1 second left, because the scoreboard clock is wrong from the field clock. I mean, the scoreboard clock has got to go. It's got to be what everybody goes by, so the coaches can play the end of the game. The quarterbacks know how much they have towards the end of the game. It's got to be the scoreboard clock. It's got to be what everybody
2: Which
1: goes by.
2: Which is operated by what? Who operates the scoreboard clock?
0: Fans of that team?
1: I have no
2: Correct.
1: Idea.
2: The home team. So you think that's a good idea?
1: Well, it's got, in some way, it's got to be synced up to the real clock.
0: Well, I think it's attempted to be. How many times do you hear the official say, if you'll please put 14 seconds back on the clock?
2: And the officials all are connected to, you know, to each other. And there's like a system of checks and balances. So, like, I think we're making a mountain out of a molehill. This was a unique situation. Very unique situation in which there was a rule implemented at the end of the game that is seldom implemented. The guy goes out of bounds, and a guy that has been out of bounds because Bryce Underwood threw such a bad throw on the first throw. Seriously, that throw is so bad. Throws it 8 yards out of the back of the end zone. And the guy that was going up to make a play on the ball was out of bounds, never reestablished himself back in bounds. So therefore, the second he touches it, it's essentially an out of bounds player touching the ball, which makes the ball dead immediately, and so on and so forth. That's it. That's all she wrote. So, like, there's a lot of things here that were weird, but we were making a mountain out of a molehill. This is like a once ever situation, and I hate that Western Michigan's on the losing side of it.
0: Yeah.
2: But it's just,
0: they won the game. They literally won the game. They did. They won the game, and then the game was restarted by placing an extra second on the clock. The game was over.
2: Over according to who?
0: Western Michigan, the officials on the field, and the clock on the field.
2: I understand that.
0: As Les just pointed out, are a lot of the things that we have utilized to make those decisions for a long period of time. I think what Les is saying is, what's the point of even playing with the game clock on the field if it's not accurate? And I kind of agree with that. Like, a coach is determining what to call, a receiver is determining when to go out of bounds. Everyone's determining if timeouts are going to be used, players, coaches, whatever, because of that clock on the field.
2: Sure.
0: No quarterback is running a 2-minute drill saying 5-4, but maybe their clock is an extra second so I can hold this timeout. Like, no coach, when they're running down the sidelines going, I don't know what the differential is here, but I'm going to go ahead and take it. That's not a real thing. They're going by that clock on the field. That's where they are playing the game too. So think about, and I'm not saying that you're wrong, I think you're right, but think about all the football over history when we have mismanaged timeouts and clock plays and running out of bounds because of there was some differential in the clock.
2: Yeah.
0: Just second here, second there, whatever.
2: Sure.
0: You know, and as we have heard, officials on a very regular basis have corrected it and said, if I'm not mistaken, is there not an official that keeps it on the field no matter what? Like, yes. I heard Pash say that the other night for Florida State. Like, the officials will keep the time on the field.
2: Yes.
0: Because they didn't have power.
2: Correct.
0: So I felt like that always happened no matter what. But obviously, we're not going to have a clock on a watch of an official or whatever. So, like, that's not going to be a real thing.
2: That's all
0: true. And by the way, who's doing that, running around and officiating? And, like, has his little Iron Man, and he's, like, sitting there hitting stop. I'm like, how does that happen?
2: Yep. I don't know. I don't know any of these things. This is all new. I've never thought about it. I never, not one time in my entire life, thought about it until Sunday morning.
0: It's weird. 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I have one more non-football related topic that I need to ask the guys about. 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Whatever the most tweets or texts are that we get, one more non-football topic, or do we need to get to football because we've wasted a third of a show already? We'll let you decide right after this on Jocks.
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10: Wherever you may be.
0: All right, welcome back in. McElroy and Kublik in the morning. Louis DeArmond tweets in, will we eventually have a tiny camera on the wrist of the official with the clock? Royal Payne tweets in, we notice these things more in basketball for obvious reasons, but also brings back the only ref knows the real time in soccer. It's like it's always been this way in football, except now it never mattered. Not to the extent of the amount of time, I don't think, but it's a fair point.
2: True.
0: Greg Hendricks tweets in, Lord, there's going to be a lawsuit over game clocks now. I'm actually surprised you didn't see one in this game.
2: We're not done yet.
0: German JP tweets, I think for a lot of people, it wasn't the, quote, process about the Michigan review. It was that if the teams were reversed, somehow there'd have been no review on that play, and Michigan declared the winner.
2: That's the whole thing. If this were Michigan against Northwestern, no one, I don't think this is as big a story. But because it's Western Michigan and they were on the short, the losing end, that's why people have lost their mind about it.
0: Hamilton tweets in, I think most people realize the situation will likely never happen again for 100 years. It's more about stealing a game from a team who won it on the field for the first time using clocks available to the public. I feel like that's pretty fair.
2: Yeah. It's like a, you know, the system's rigged against the little guy. That's like why this has been such a hot topic, I think.
0: Tommy Rowan, how is the scoreboard clock not kept by a game official? Because it's kept by a stadium official, which is why you hear officials often ask that to be altered. Please place 3 seconds back on the game clock. Please put 17 seconds on the game clock. I mean, we hear that, what, one out of every 3 or 4 games?
11: Literally, operator, please put this time back.
2: All the time.
11: Right, yeah.
2: All the time.
11: Hey, Jimmy, up in the booth, hey, do your job. Listen up.
0: So, yeah. I mean, it happens often. Jolly tweets in, hey, man, roll her if you want. I'm here for the ride. All right, here we go. And I mean this in all sincerity.
2: Oh, here we go. And I mean
12: all sincerity.
2: Not a little sincerity.
12: All of it. Here we go.
0: Does anyone here have a Samsung?
2: A whole heap of sincerity.
0: No? Anyone here have a Samsung?
2: Like a TV?
0: Phone, you dork.
2: No. Who does that?
12: Ew.
0: There are humans.
2: Yeah, but I don't like green messages.
0: Somewhere Garrett's rolling around right there listening on his Android, whatever the hell it is.
11: Patrick Miller's listening like, you got you MFers.
0: I told you, there are people.
11: I know, they exist.
0: There are also teams in Conference USA. I mean, it's
11: okay,
0: like...
11: Okay, that's fine.
2: Mm.
12: Wow.
11: I mean, I got to
0: Getting this new foldable iPhone?
2: The Duo? I've already thought about it. Yeah, probably.
11: No.
12: What's that?
11: No.
2: When it's folded, it's small.
12: You don't say.
0: It's thicker, but it's thicker, though.
11: Breaking news.
2: No, it's one
11: folding something makes it smaller.
2: It's 1/3 of an inch thick.
0: There's no way.
2: I have the iPhone.
0: There's no way it's that thin when you fold it.
2: It's
0: there's no way.
2: 0.34 inches.
0: I've seen the videos. There's no way.
2: That's what it said. I was the first thing I looked up. This right here is an iPhone Air, and it's 0.24.
12: Okay.
0: Okay, but yeah, we have real iPhones, not your flimsy ones.
2: That one is like point...
0: it will be thicker than that. There's no way it's
2: That one's like point three, I think. It's a little thicker than that, yes.
0: You can see the crease when it's open.
2: Can you? Mm-hmm. How do you know?
0: I got pictures. They let them all in there to use it yesterday.
2: All right, I'm out.
11: Just like that.
0: I just needed to know.
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0: Going to try to talk college football. Some of that my fault, and I apologize to everyone. Damien, you didn't give us your answer. This foldable iPhone, yes or no?
14: Nah. I'm good.
0: Okay. John?
11: Already have one mortgage. I don't need another.
15: They're not cheap.
0: Okay. Hold on a second. 8 o'clock, hour number 2, Thursday, September 10th. This is also a real question. Mm-hmm. Now, I understand that it's like a lot of things. Nothing in life is free, right? Nothing.
15: No. Come on.
0: But I do... Whatever. What does it cost? $1,200,
15: $1,800,
11: $2,000?
15: $2,000,
11: I think.
15: Over 3.
0: No. I didn't see
11: all the 2 terabyte one, which is probably what you need.
15: Excuse me?
11: The 2 terabyte duo? Yeah.
0: You get a pterodactyl with it?
15: I mean,
0: they deliver to your house?
15: Why do you need that much data?
11: It's not data. It's space in there. Yeah, you think all the video files, everything else that you're going to get, you're just going to delete? No.
0: Greg, we could watch film on this.
15: My computer has like 512. Okay. And it's a beast.
11: I highly doubt that.
15: Dead serious.
11: I don't think so, Tim.
15: Mac Mini M6. Just get it. I get it on 20 seconds. Come in 12 days.
16: Okay.
15: About to be all the way dialed.
0: What is that going to make you better at?
15: Tape.
0: How?
15: I have a 40-inch. I'm going to literally be watching 4 games at a time.
0: So you're going to be watching none. I love these people with this. Like John's got his 11 TV set up on Saturday. I'm like, so you technically don't watch any game.
11: No, I watch all of them.
0: You don't.
11: Yes,
0: you
11: I can.
0: Do. You're you can't.
16: You're seeing it.
0: You can't watch 2 things at once. You cannot.
11: I can watch 11 things. I can watch 16.
0: I see your eyes every day. They don't go different directions. They don't.
11: It's all right there. I see them all. Am I taking notes on every single one?
0: Damien, you see the difference there? I see them all. I watch them all.
11: Yeah.
0: You can't watch 2 games at once.
15: He's a film guy.
0: You can't.
11: I ain't a film guy. I don't need to.
15: He's a feel guy.
0: You get the feel of all the games. You can have them in your line of sight. You can't watch 2 games at once.
15: Says the guy who watches the Super Bowl with like 30 people.
0: Who, him?
15: You.
0: No.
15: Super Bowl Absolutely party McGee not. Over here.
0: No.
16: Super Bowl party
0: McGee. Y'all stay at y'all's house for big games. I don't need your commentary or your questions. Or bringing up non-football related topics. I don't need it.
15: Oh, I love that Pepsi commercial.
0: Can we run that back? Was that Carmen Electra? No. I'm not watching the commercial again. That's been a new challenge with the kids, though. They want to watch the commercials again. But, okay, in all seriousness.
15: Oh, boy.
0: We act like we go into the Apple store and hand them $1,000 for a phone. Like, that doesn't happen.
15: Yeah, I love having debt on my phone.
0: It's going to be in your bill anyway.
15: I don't care.
16: Yeah, just...
15: I'm sorry. There's a few things that I'm okay. I am 38. My dad's like... ultimate debt free. I'm like, well, dude, if you can get something like 2%,
0: that's grew up on Dave Ramsey.
15: I get it. That also, like, there's a 5% arbitrage of if I buy it now or if I pay it over time. Like, if you can find a decent arbitrage, by all means.
0: Now, listen, I will fully admit I don't pay a bill, so I probably am the bad person to have this discussion. But I feel like when you do like the rollover phone thing where you can always upgrade your phone.
15: That's going away.
14: It's because of this.
11: Right, yeah. Of this. We're losing how much? 5%? No, forget that.
15: That's going away.
14: It's because of this doggone duo.
0: This will be the kicker for this phone. We're going to stay on this for just a few more seconds.
15: Here we go.
0: And I don't know who's controlling our clock. If it's John, if it's a different clock that somebody else runs or not. We are going to go a couple more seconds.
14: Keep it on the field.
0: I saw one guy yesterday post a video about how much it would cost to have the screen repaired. Mm-hmm. And if that is real and it's not covered by Apple, there's no way anyone should do it. Because it'll cost about as much as the phone.
14: Okay, so yeah. No.
0: Like he's like, it's going to be $1,100 to get your screen repaired.
14: Cool.
0: If everyone who wants to get it should ask that question. It's like, all right, if my kid knocks this out of my hand and the screen cracks and it doesn't work properly, how much is it going to cost?
15: Get that extended warranty.
0: Apple care about it to skyrocket.
14: Oh, 100%.
15: You think?
0: If that's the case.
11: Hell, Apple TV just jumped up.
15: To buy an Apple TV?
11: The subscription service, Apple TV Plus. Excuse me.
15: I don't know.
0: It's good. It's worth it. It's good.
15: Just run it.
11: It's $4.99. Now it's $14.99.
14: Oh, boy.
15: Yeah, I don't like the
0: news. Greg doesn't want debt, though, so he can't.
11: I know, right, yeah.
0: He only has every streaming service known to man.
15: I like debt. I'm 38. I'm comfortable with debt.
14: I like debt.
15: I'm very comfortable with debt.
0: So just don't pay for a phone over time is what you're saying.
15: I'm not paying for a phone over time. I'm not doing monthlies on televisions. I'm not like, if it's something that's needed, mm-hmm. like by all means. But like the pay over time model only works.
0: What was
15: if
0: the electronics
15: like
0: place, John, back in the day where you went in there and Long's Electronics, where you went in there and like you got not layaway, but you you got your TV for like 48 months, like a $300 TV.
11: Oh whatever. Yeah.
0: Like I'm not saying that, but I'm just saying you're gonna pay your cell phone bill anyway.
15: That's true, but like I don't want to pay interest on my cell phone.
0: So you're telling me. Yeah. Honest to God's truth right now, when you bought that phone, you went in and paid for that phone in full.
15: I'm on the upgrade program.
0: I just, Damien, help me with this.
15: I'm not.
0: Is it not what I just said?
15: It's not the same thing. It's the upgrade
0: it's
15: program.
0: The thing. There's it's the no, only thing.
15: There's no interest.
0: I just said so the reason I pay for my phone on my bill every month is because I can keep rolling into new phones.
15: But that's going away. You can't do that anymore. So you're going to have to buy your phone, and you can still pay it monthly, or you can just pay it up front.
0: Different conversation. I told you why I did mine this way, and you're like, I'm not paying for a phone over time.
15: Moving forward, now that the upgrade program's going away, yes, I'm not paying for a phone over time.
0: Is that just for this phone or all phones?
15: All phones. I said the upgrade program's going away. I don't know why. I don't know what that means.
0: But mine is with my carrier, not with Apple.
15: I don't know. I can't help you with that.
0: See, educate yourself before you come to these arguments. As someone who doesn't even pay my cell phone bill.
11: No, you pay it.
0: I pay it, but not.
11: Yeah. Yeah, like I watch the game.
0: I don't go
11: through
0: the fundamentals
11: it.
0: Of it.
11: Yeah.
15: You're a field guy.
0: Yeah. I'm not the play caller. I execute the plays. I don't
15: correct.
0: Call the
15: that's
0: plays.
15: That's it.
0: That's it. Thomas in Florence wants to join in. Welcome in, Thomas.
17: Hey, guys. Hope you guys are having a good whatever day it is, Thursday.
15: I've exactly. had better days.
17: Yeah.
0: I've run this one into the ground. So.
17: So my comment is this, is that what I think is actually happening with the clock is that they are always using the clock on the field. The same one you guys are looking at during games is the one that gets used. The only time they don't use it is when they're reviewing something. So realistically, every game is on the wrong time and occasionally on the right time, with the theory that the same amount of time total has elapsed during a game, except for that last game, which had an extra second in it.
0: Okay. I do not like the word theory being used as it pertains to details in football, but I see where you're going. And yeah, I think there's some accuracy there.
17: Absolutely. Well, one other question for you guys, Cole. So we're here in Florence. So what did you think of North Alabama Saturday?
0: Loved how they fought. Loved how they battled. Man, I thought it was brutal because if your quarterback hits three throws, that could have been a different game. I mean, honestly, and you guys know I don't do should haves, you know, could haves. I don't, but there were three wide open throws down the field. Two would have converted third downs. One was approaching the red zone, and it's a different game. You have a chance. You have a real chance. I mean, it's a two-score game late anyway when you had possession of the football for one of those. So 15 for the defense is awesome to watch. I thought the defense flew around. I love how different they are from a coverage perspective. They do different things. First bull riding example that I've ever heard a coach give his kids. Blake Cohen, defensive coordinator, told us that he referenced it to like bull riding, like you want the toughest bull to get the best score. He's like, don't ask for things to be easy. Ask for them to be hard. And I was like, Coach, I got to ask you, how many of your kids knew what you were talking about when you tried to reference bull riding as opposed to playing football? And he was just, he laughed. He's like, yeah, I get it, but I'm from Wyoming. So it's kind of how it goes. Yeah. But I was impressed, man. Coach Tierman's done a really good job. The offense is a little different. They get after you on defense. They have some really good players. Like, they have a receiver that could be playing big-time college football. Their left tackle is a really good player. He could be playing big-time college football. He did. He transferred down. His dad's a linebacker coach. Quarterback's big, ton of ability, but, boy, he missed some. He missed some layups. And you can't do that in, against an SEC team at their place. You can't do it. So
2: another takeaway for North Alabama.
0: It's not UNA, actually. Not the supposed to reference them as UNA.
2: That's cool. Not the school. I'm going in a different direction.
0: Do you like their new logo?
2: I do, actually. I love their new stadium, too. I think there's a lot of I think it's good. It's really, they've done a good job up there. I went not once, but twice this past weekend, both driving to and from Nashville to the Buc-ee's in Athens.
0: Yep.
2: Dude, that is the busiest Buc-ee's I have ever seen.
11: Uh-huh.
2: That
0: it's almost like a must stop when you're going to Nashville, if you have to.
2: It is a gold mine. Dude, there was traffic going in.
11: Into the Buc-ee's.
2: There were people waiting to get gas. And it. I waited, I'm not kidding when I tell you this, like 5 or 6 minutes trying to pull out because the traffic was so bad.
0: It's crazy.
2: I've never seen anything like it.
0: And what's wild is, you know, living in Huntsville, living in Huntsville and Decatur, and then working in Athens for a while. I would drive by that spot of the interstate for a long time. Nothing. Farmland.
11: Now.
0: And it had an exit. Nobody would ever get off. You'd never get off on that exit, ever, unless there was an accident. You had to, like, circumvent it somehow. And now it's like Greg
2: said. Why is that such a busy Buc-ee's compared to the others?
0: Man. 65.
2: I get it, but it's not like it's next to a gigantic metropolis. Like, no? Athens is growing. Florence is growing. Huntsville's, of course, massive.
0: You got a lot of people going from Birmingham to Nashville, Nashville to Birmingham. You got a lot of people going Huntsville to Birmingham. You got people going
2: holiday weekend too. I get it. Like, I drove Friday, came back on Monday. Like, I understand.
0: It's on the way to the lake for a lot of people. There's a river right there that people are going to do different activities on. Like, I think they listen. You don't think that dude's not a billionaire for no reason? Like, he knows.
2: No, I know.
0: He's in high traffic areas.
2: It's going to be one of the best Buc-ee's I've ever seen as far as like turnover. It was crazy. Yeah, the one in Leeds was doing well, but goodness gracious, the Athens one is like
0: the Athens one has been more busy steroids. Than Leeds every time I've been there. Yeah, it's wild.
2: It is wild.
0: Blake in Huntsville, welcome in, Blake.
18: Hey guys, how's it going? Cole, first off, 40% wanted me to tell you hello.
0: Tell him I said hello.
2: Who?
18: I'll do it.
11: 40%.
0: Just let it go, Greg. It's not gonna. You're not gonna get it.
18: Yeah, probably not the conversation for this place of time. So Auburn offensive line, I'm sure you guys have discussed this. If you have, I'm sorry, but 11 tackles for loss. Was it a scheme issue, a talent issue, a Baylor's defensive line was good issue? What was your takeaway from that?
0: Not all on the O-line. I thought you got really good effort from Joe Simmons. I thought you got good effort from Cole Skinner. Stanton Rimmel was a little up and down. He did some good things. He lost a few. Cole Best was fine. Listen, this is, and it's not all on them. Some of it was scheme. Baylor spent a lot of money on that D-line to upgrade that group. They got a couple good players up front. They also do some weird things up front. Also, you keep in mind, a lot of the run game that Auburn's going to have is going to be longer developing. So sometimes that's going to give defenses a better chance to be able to penetrate, disrupt, get the backfield, cause problems. And when you have to make decisions in the run game, like a quarterback keep it, a quarterback pull it, quarterback maybe let the ride the mesh a little bit longer and the running back takes it, like that can disrupt timing and rhythm with the run game. I didn't think they just got their tails kicked or anything like that. They're going to be kind of an effort, try-hard group. Like, that's what they're going to have to be. They're not overly talented. But I liked enough of the effort to think they're going to be okay. Now, straight pass pro, especially on the right side, which I didn't think would be a problem, looks like it might be a problem. That could be a potential issue. But also, I thought you got good reps from Jake Johnson, and the tight end might be able to help him a little bit. And the back, I mean, Jeremiah Cobb gets north and south. Give him more opportunities to do that. Like, he will take the ball and run north and south in a hurry. So It's not bad. I gave him, I'll probably give him like a C plus for the game, maybe a B, B minus. It wasn't atrocious. It wasn't awful. Hadn't played a ton of football together. So I think they can continue to improve, but they're not going to be a Mahler group. It's just, they're not built that way. They don't have the talent to be that.
15: I was a little underwhelmed, if you want me to be honest with you. But I'm also at the time, I'm trying to decide, was that Baylor or was that Auburn? I don't think we have a sample size enough yet to know. You know what I'm saying?
0: Yeah.
15: I want to need more time to really assess.
0: And this is with a lot of them. Kind of goes back to like, I think you're going to have groups like Virginia that just have a great understanding of the scheme and are technically and fundamentally sound. And you're like, you know what? That was awesome, but you're knocking on the door of your ceiling. That might be it. Mm-hmm. You're going to have some other groups that you see, like Alabama, where you see the talent and you're like, you're not even close to your ceiling, and it was still okay. I think with Auburn, I was good enough with the effort for week one that I'm able to sit there and go, all right, they can win with that effort. Some things technically, fundamentally have got to be cleaned up. Also, understanding of system got to be cleaned up a little bit, but I think they can get there. They're not going to be a dominant group. They just aren't. It's not what they're going to be. But that's okay in that offense. It's just timing and rhythm have to become a little bit more of a part of it. I wasn't shaken. Listen, we've talked about this team's offensive line a few times the last few years. Like, let's do this, Greg. We've done this before.
15: Okay.
0: Last year's O-line first game, this year's O-line first game. You had procedure penalties. You had guys getting smoked in pass protection. You had guys whiffing. And a lot of the positive runs came because the quarterback had to run for his life. Like, I didn't look at it that way.
15: No.
0: So, there wasn't a lot of busts, and the effort was pretty good. I can win some games with that. Now, the question, I think, is going to be more so than that group, like, because you said, like I did, felt pretty good about the skill. I felt better about the receivers than maybe I thought I would, but I don't know, like, high-end what I think about the receivers taking over games, making huge plays in big moments when I got to have it moment. I don't know. Also, don't know if on... There's going to be a ton of third and twos in big games that you're going to say run behind the left side. That might not be a real thing either.
15: True.
0: But I know when they had to have it late, 23 said, I'll block somebody. And the quarterback said, I'll put my head down. I'll go get you tough yards.
15: Sure.
0: Okay, cool. We'll take that.
15: Absolutely. I don't have a problem with it. I do think I was a little underwhelmed with just the overall talent. I just thought they'd have more dudes, personally. I think they got two or three that are dudes, for sure. On defense, they probably got three or four. I just thought overall the roster would be in a slightly better spot. That's it.
0: That's why I had to bring so many guys.
15: I know, but I just thought some of the guys he'd bring were going to be dudes. You know what I mean? Like I think the receivers are just guys, with the exception of Singleton. You know, which is a little surprise. And maybe there's more in there. Maybe we hadn't seen it yet. We talked about it over and over again. I was very underwhelmed with what I saw at the quarterback spot. I just expected a better grasp. I expected a little bit. I expected a little bit more command. I expected a little bit better field vision. I thought I'd see a little more. You know, and it's week one. Not overly concerned. But you got a guy that started 30 plus games. I mean, I thought the command, the execution, the efficiency. I thought it'd be better.
0: It's wild because listen, it's a different opponent. But the things you came away concerned with from Byron Brown are the things that we looked at with Kenny Minchie, the things that we looked at with, I'll even throw Kamario Taylor in there, Faison Brandon, that we were kind of wowed by.
15: Yeah.
0: And I'm not talking about throws. I'm not talking about, I mean, even Jared Curtis, when Jared Curtis came in, it stuck out to me like a sore thumb of, okay, this dude's like take snap, ball fake, ball out now. Like, okay, protection breaking down, go. Keep eyes downfield, nobody there, then turn north and south and run. Whereas Blaze Berlowitz was a little bit of like, Blaze Berlowitz looked like Auburn Bo Nix in the game. Can make plays, can run around, can do things, but it was like, it felt tense.
15: Yeah.
0: When he was, you know what I'm saying? Like, it felt like, and I got to do something. Whereas when Jared Curtis came in the game, it was kind of like, all right, cool, I got to get out of the pocket, open, no, all right, I'll tuck it and run.
15: Yep.
0: And that's a noticeable difference in. It's wild to see some of these really young quarterbacks come in and be able to handle a play fake. Okay, I got to get out of the pocket. And Keelan Russell, same thing. Like, Keelan Russell didn't feel like he was panicked.
15: No.
0: And he had to run some. He had to get out of there.
15: Yeah, I do think there's some things that he can do better, for sure. I think
2: hey, don't pass up completions. Get your feet in the ground. You can't just, it's cover zero. You got an unblocked guy. You can't just be like, oh, I'll handle him. I got him. Like, I'll just shrug him off. Like that's against ECU, you can get away with it. But is that a sustainable recipe?
0: Yeah.
2: For some, yeah. But not for most. So there's things he can clean up too. I mean, I also think like when you have very little starting experience, a la Blaze Berlowitz, a la Keelan Russell, a la Faison Brandon, a la even Kamario Taylor. Like he hasn't played that much football. Like he's played a little bit.
0: Not much.
2: I can live with.
0: Dude, he looked totally different than the end of last year.
2: He looked great. I can absolutely live though with those guys kind of growing into the position. When you've started 30 games and you're making mistakes that should be like day one stuff, that just can't happen. Can't happen.
0: Yep.
2: Can't happen.
0: All right. Great question. We'll continue talking some college football. Stick with Auburn moving forward. What do we need to see next from this team, specifically this weekend? We'll do that right after this on Jocks.
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0: So what do we need to see from Auburn this weekend? Golly, I could have gone away from football with another great topic today. I'm not going to do that to y'all. 205-834-9450. 205-834-9450. Greg, you mentioned that watching Arch Manning, one of the coverages that led to one of his interceptions was the same that got Byron Brown. We've talked about where defenses are headed, what they're doing differently this day and age. Who, based on what you saw with the mistakes, has the better chance of finding success as the season progresses? The defense with what they did to Byron Brown in week one, or Byron Brown and the Auburn offensive staff of being able to understand some of those coverages and work around them as we move on?
1: Oh, gosh. I mean, first of all, I think Arch just has a much better supporting cast. I don't think it's close.
0: Yeah, this is more a Byron Brown question, but yeah.
1: Yeah,
0: I mean, I was going to say, a lot of this has to do with the people around you. A lot of this has to do with opponents. I get that. But just speaking from a defensive standpoint, with what Byron Brown was fooled on or late on,
1: yeah,
0: is there a better chances that the defenses Auburn's going to see are going to continue to be able to do these things and give him problems, or that he can ramp up the timing a little bit and have a better understanding of what's there and correct some of the mistakes that he made?
1: Yeah, I think that there's things that he can clean up for sure. But it starts with being on time. It starts with being in a position where the ball comes out immediately. It starts with answers. And honestly, like the release that everyone spent so much time talking about, it's a little long. There's no doubt. It's a little long.
0: It was long for all the other throws too.
1: Yeah, it was. I don't think that's like a killer. But if you're aggressive and you have a long release, you got problems. I think the long release is perfectly fine on vertical shots, on downfield throws that are outside the numbers. Long release on vertical throws inside the numbers, problem. Long release on tight window throws, problem. So I think what he could get away with last year, he's going to have to reassess his level of aggressiveness and when you can take chances and when you can't. And that's okay. I think if you look at last year, he was pretty conservative at times. People don't remember that, but you look at the game against Florida, how many points they score? You know, you look at the game against Miami, how many points they score? And that was a good defense, right? Like, we know that. But both those defenses really good. So I think you have to scale back the level of aggression depending on the quality of the play that you're going to face on a week-in, week-out basis. And that's okay. Just be a little bit more game manager and a little less game breaker until the situation requires you to be a game breaker. Because if the way they play defense, you can manage the game a little bit better and be in a good spot. But I don't know. You just can't put them in a tough spot, give them the short field, but they're making bad decisions over the middle of the field.
0: Damien, what did you leave from Byron Brown, what you saw and what you think he may be able to be or do moving forward?
2: I think it was more shocked because I thought, kind of to Greg's point, he brought it up the other day, was for somebody that's played as much football as he has, it felt as though like some of the processing was a little bit slower. Some of the gimmies, it felt like, okay, maybe because the environment's different. You're not at South Florida. You got to remember who you're playing against. It was just underwhelmed. Like, the talent, no question about it. And also felt like they put a lot on his plate. Like you kind of brought it up with the caller. Not all of it was on the offensive line, but it felt like either Baylor's defense was kind of giving him happy feet a little bit, and he's trying to get out, but he made plays when he needed to. But it felt as though, for somebody that had played a ton of football, it looked, as comparing him to like a Kamario Taylor or even a Keelan Russell, guys that were making their, you know, if they haven't played as much football and they look like they had more command. It just kind of felt uncomfortable.
1: Like, Minshew's the best example. Like, Minshew was in complete control.
2: Yeah.
1: You know what I mean? I know it's Youngstown State versus Baylor. Two very different operations, yes. Two very different circumstances.

0: And it's why I asked you the question on Monday. From a quarterback coach, offensive coordinator, head coach perspective, coaching staff perspective, is it real to think that they can speed him up a little bit? Because, and this is, for me, it wasn't even really the delivery. It was the thought process. And when Roman broke down on Read and React Monday, that backside corner coming up to take away that deep post, and you watch, you rock it back and forth, you watch it in slow motion, you start to think, man, the process of throwing this football should have started a second and a half earlier.
1: Yeah.
0: That's way behind in football time. Mm-hmm. Way behind. Because regardless of, and that throw should not have pulled him to the middle of the field. And I don't hear a lot of fans talking about that, because a lot of fans will see you throw a deep post a lot of times, and let's say it's single safety, there's not going to be anybody else over there. So you can pull him across the field, and that's great. It's a good job. Look, you pulled him across the field. He used the whole field. Receiver could make an adjustment. That wasn't one of those throws. And so it's the combination of that. And I'll still go back to, Greg, the thing that bothers me most is on two of those interceptions, when backside defenders came over to make the picks, there was no route to hold that individual defender. And, I mean, you tell us, is that asking too much?
1: There was. The post over pick, there is no holding it. It's post over. Like that's, there is no holding it. That's throw it to the over route. If you're worried about the backside holding it, throw it to the over. Don't throw the post. Like that's the whole design. Like it's 1-2-3. It's a right side of the field read. Like it's a vertical read on the right side of the field. It's not all the way backside type of read. Like it's a post over. Simple concept, standard day one shot play. So you can talk about the design. Like, no, that's the route right. Design. That's the concept. The other one, there nothing holding the backside because the 3-by-1, the safety's pushing the 3-by-1 side. Like, throw this one. You have 1-on-1. That's the next level of concern. It's like, do they have the dudes that can consistently win the 1-on-1s? I don't know the answer to that. You better have dudes at wide receiver if you're going to run the style of offense.
0: Yes.
1: So, and I don't know if they have them or not. Thing is, I think they ran off a couple of pretty good rideouts. Like, I don't know what Malcolm Simmons' situation was, but like, I think he would have been good in this system.
0: Yeah.
1: I think he would have been really good in this system. Obviously, Cam Coleman's a different animal, different circumstances. Like, that's a different animal. We don't even talk about that, but it's just like, did they not trust the 1-on-1? Maybe that's something too. I don't know. I don't know the answer to that. I haven't been to practice. Do they feel good about their personnel wide receiver, Cole? Do you think they do?
0: I think they feel pretty good about it. Yeah.
1: Yeah. Then you shouldn't be worried about it.
0: All right, we'll see if that can improve where it needs to go. We'll talk about a couple other names coming up this weekend. First, Greg, tell our listeners about Bromberg's and what they're going to be able to find there.
1: Well, they have so many things that you could find. Really, anything you could possibly want is there available for you at Bromberg's. They've been serving the community for almost 200 years. It's really an amazing group. And I've always had a great experience. The second I walk in the door, visit with the friendly faces. They've pointed me in the right direction on several occasions. I don't know the first thing about jewelry, but man, when I walk in, they're so knowledgeable. It makes me feel at ease knowing I'm buying something that's going to be important and will last and will be kept in my family, hopefully for a very long time. So go and check them out. They're in Mountain Brook. They're in the Summit. They also are online at brombergs.com.
0: All right, when we come back, more on Auburn heading into the weekend and then other college football action that we're going to be getting into across the course of the show to the day leading into week 2 next on Jocks.
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6: All right, welcome back in. McElroy and Kublick in the morning. Malcolm Simmons, by the way, Greg brought him up. One catch, 64 yards, a touchdown for Texas Tech over the weekend. So, just if you're wondering how that was going and what that was. The game of the weekend, though, Ohio State at Texas. Dan Hope of 11 Warriors is going to stop in now on the Higginbotham Hotline, help us preview that one. Ohio State come out healthy from week one, Dan. It wasn't a highly contested matchup, but they didn't come out with any injuries or any injury updates we need to be concerned with, did they?
7: Nothing major. You know, there were a couple players who missed week one. Quay Rousseau, Alabama transfer, did not play in week one, but Ryan Day said that he has had a full week of practice, so the expectation is that he will be back on the field. Kyle Parker, LSU transfer wide receiver, he also missed week one. Doesn't really look like he's going to be able to play this week, but you know, obviously Ohio State has a lot of talent at wide receiver, and so uncertain how big his role will be even when he is back. So I'd say those are probably the two biggest guys to watch for from an injury standpoint. But, you know, in terms of starters, everybody should be available.
8: What about the offensive line last week? I was pretty disappointed, if I'm being honest, especially in the first half with the lack of a consistent push. I know that's been a point of contention for a little while. I felt that Saravelle being moved inside would be really helpful for him. It didn't materialize. Right tackle concerns me. So where are they at with the offensive line heading into this weekend?
7: Yeah, I mean, I'd certainly say that's probably the biggest question mark, biggest concern going into this game is that offensive line, because obviously we saw what happened, you know, the last couple times that Ohio State played a big game like this against Indiana and Miami to end last season, allowing 5 sacks in both of those games. And so that has been a huge point of emphasis for Ohio State, is improving that offensive line this offseason. And, you know, it's a lot of the same guys from last year, a very experienced unit. But, you know, like you said, I don't think the best start. I mean, obviously when you're going up against a team like Ball State, you expect to dominate in the trenches. And I don't think that you can quite say that for that Ohio State offensive line. Obviously, they did make some improvements in the second half, getting some big home run plays in the run game. But, yeah, I think, like you said, right tackle in particular, Phillip Daniels, I think he had a rough opener. He was someone who was one of the weaker links on that offensive line last season, particularly later in the year. So, you know, I think that's a question mark. I would still expect Philip Daniels to start this game at right tackle, but he could be on a short leash because we saw it in the opener that there were a couple drives where Ohio State took Philip Daniels out of a game, moved Austin Siervelt out to right tackle, and put Gabe Van Sickle in there at right guard. So I think, you know, that offensive line, especially that right side of the offensive line, is certainly going to be a position to watch in this game, especially when you think about the talent they're going against on the Texas defensive line.
6: Dan Hope of 11 Warriors joining us on the Higginbotham Hotline covers the Ohio State Buckeyes. Skill position is not going to be an issue. And you watch this Ohio State team, Jeremiah Smith going to get a lot of the love, Julian's saying, but there were more faces that were showing up. I mean, how deep is the skill running back, wide receiver for this team this year, maybe even more so than what we thought coming in?
7: Yeah, and I think at receiver, they're honestly deeper than they've been. Now, do they have a second guy who's quite Carnell Tate, who's quite Emeka Ogbuka, or some of the other guys that they've had at that position in recent years? Probably not, but I think Devin McEwen showed against Ball State that he has the potential to be a really good number two receiver for this Ohio State offense. You know, Brandon Innes is an experienced guy, and then you've got a couple of freshmen in Brock Boyd and Chris Henry Jr. who, you know, are getting immediate playing time in that receiver rotation. And then, you know, going over to running back, I think Bo Jackson had a strong start to the year. You know, the big question for him all offseason was, can he make those home run plays? So to see him break off a 65-yard career-long touchdown run in the first game, certainly a positive sign for him. I thought Jacoby Jackson, Florida transfer, had a promising opener as the number two running back. And then Legend Bay has kind of been the talk of the town all offseason, how dynamic a player he can be. He had a spectacular 25-yard touchdown against Ball State. Yeah, made about four or five defenders miss after catching a short pass out of the backfield. So this is definitely an offense that has a lot of weapons. Obviously, Jeremiah is the star, and he's the guy who everything's kind of built around. But I think there are a lot of playmakers certainly around him.
8: What about the defensive front and the lack of a consistent pass rush? This is now second year in a row you got to replace some really good players. There's no denying that. Like Caden Curry last year was great. We know they had an edge presence last year that's now making millions upon millions in the NFL. We know Quay Russo. We covered him down here. He's a good player when healthy.
6: Don't like that he's dinged up.
8: He's just dinged up a lot. It's unfortunate. He's a really good player when he's out there. Heard good thing about Edric Houston, hear good things about a couple of the guys, but didn't see much of it last week. Is there another gear to that defensive front in your eyes?
7: Well, when I think about last week, I actually think we saw a lot of pressure from the defensive front. It's just a matter of turning that into sacks. I think there were a lot of times where they were getting after the quarterback, forcing Keldrick Luster, the Ball State quarterback, to get rid of a ball quickly. But finishing play is a big point of emphasis. I mean, Kenyatta Jackson Jr. talked about that in his press conference this week. He, according to Pro Football Focus, actually led the country with 8 quarterback pressures last week, but he didn't turn any of them into sacks. So that's a big point of emphasis for him, and I think that entire defensive line. But I did think we saw some good things from that defensive front in week one. Zion Grady, another guy from Alabama, I thought he had a good first game starting opposite Kenyatta Jackson Jr. at defensive end. Kari Wilder, a freshman, they were using him some at both defensive end and defensive tackle in their pass rushing package, and he showed some good things. James Smith, another Alabama guy, I thought he showed some good things as well in that first game. So I think you can see the upside of that group. Again, it was Ball State, so you expect them to win most of the matchups there in the trenches. And you'd probably like to see, you know, 4 sacks instead of 1 sack. But I do think that there were some good things that we saw from that defensive line in week one. But obviously now the competition is going to be a step up.
6: Visiting with Dan Hope from 11 Warriors. He covers Ohio State for that site and has done it for a long time, does it well. They'll be in Texas taking on the Longhorns this weekend. The matchup you're most intrigued with, the part of the game that you feel like, hey, if Ohio State handles this, they got a really good chance of coming out of there with a win. What would that be?
7: I think it's probably the Ohio State secondary against Texas's wide receivers because, you know, Devin Sanchez is a guy who's coming into this season with a lot of hype. Texas guy, you know, was heavily recruited by the Longhorns but chose to come to Ohio State. You know, this is going to be his first real big test there as a starting cornerback. Going up against Cam Coleman and Ryan Wingo. Jermaine Matthews Jr. is a guy who's a returning starter but has had some ups and downs. And so I think that's going to be a really crucial matchup for Ohio State. I think if they can limit Cam Coleman and Ryan Wingo, I will like Ohio State's chances. But if they allow those guys to make a lot of plays and get beat deep, I'd probably like Texas's chances.
6: All right, there we go. Dan, great stuff. Appreciate you stopping in, helping us preview it. Look forward to catch up with you again soon.
7: Sounds good. Thanks for having me, guys.
6: Dan Hope of 11 Warriors. You can find anything that you need on Ohio State there.
8: How much did you watch of Ohio State this weekend? Did you watch their whole game?
6: Most of the defense, all of the offense.
8: Yeah. I think that there's some good. It's week one, you know, so take it with a grain. I think there's some good there for sure. Like, we know the weapons are there. I think McEwen makes him a little. I think they have a really good presence with McEwen. Like, you know, Jeremiah Smith's going to get his.
6: He's so smooth. I think he's big time.
8: He's excellent.
6: I think if he's on a lot of other teams, he's probably getting a lot more targets and probably getting a lot more discussion.
8: He's really
6: 6 for 97 and a touchdown. I mean, it's not like he didn't play well.
8: He's excellent. I feel great about him.
6: You got a speed guy with Legend Bay. Brandon Innes solid. I mean, that core is fantastic. And then Jacoby Jackson, the Florida transfer, looked good. Like, he looked good at Florida. We know he can play.
8: Yeah, oh yeah.
6: And then you get Bo Jackson, who is super solid too. Like, the skill is great. I still don't think the tight end is a position of strength. I didn't see a lot of help from the tight end the way that you would like. And my philosophy is that when Ohio State has been really good on offense, they have had a tight end that can get after you.
8: Yeah.
6: And I don't know if they have that right now. And I don't know how many teams on the schedule are going to require it to make a huge difference, but that is one thing that kind of stuck out to me along with the O-line inconsistencies.
8: But if we're looking kind of across the board in the Big Ten right now, I think SC looks legit. I think SC's real. People will say, we'll see. I think that's totally fair, but I am a believer this year. I am 100%
6: I'm with you. I'm higher on SC right now. I think that defensive line is going to be a real deal.
8: I agree.
6: They're going to be a problem.
8: I think they're going to be good. I'll tell you this. I was underwhelmed by what I saw from Indiana. Just based on their level of execution, the standard I have for Indiana. And I'm underwhelmed by their corners. I know they got hurt in the game. And look, they looked average as the day is long in week one last year and got so much better throughout the course of the season. So hopefully that happens. I do think they're going to miss that running back, Kobe Black. He's going to be out for a bit.
6: Yeah.
8: He runs hard. I still think they got depth at running back. They're fine. Just he was a veteran guy, had been around. We'll see. I mean, we'll see with Indiana. So Michigan, of course, not good. So a handful of others in the Big Ten. I was not as thrilled with their performance. But right now, I mean, the two best teams in the Big Ten, based on performance week one, right? Just on, if we're living in a absolute microcosm moment, two best performances by a mile were SC and Ohio State. By a mile. And Ohio State, I think, has another gear in there than what we saw last week. Underwhelmed by Oregon, underwhelmed by Michigan, a little bit underwhelmed by what I saw from Indiana, but hoping they get better. Liked what I saw from Penn State. I think that was a good performance, but I don't know if their ceiling is where you'd get the ceiling from SC or from Ohio State. So all in all, I think there's a lot of growth to be had with some of those Big Ten teams. I think Wisconsin's going to be better. I don't know if it's enough to be competitive at the top of the league, but I think they have a chance to be better, giving Notre Dame a decent fight for the first three quarters. So I don't know. It's an interesting league this year. It's interesting. It's not as cut and dry as I thought it might be. Granted, 1 week performance, total overreaction, but there might be more teams at or near the top with some of the holes that we saw maybe from Oregon and from Indiana.
6: That sounds about fair. And listen,
8: I think SC is in that top tier.
6: Week one's always going to be an overreaction. Total. People are going to overreact to Oregon being a little down. People are probably going to overreact to Penn State being more up. I saw some good things from Washington when I watched their game. Are people overreacting to UCLA? A lot to like from what they did.
8: Golly, they look good.
6: I thought Minnesota looked good. So, you know, we'll see what it really is over the next few weeks. I still don't question the depth of the league. I maybe am with you questioning the depth of the super top tier of the league. That's one that I think we could look at and say, maybe not what we thought it
8: Hard
6: was.
8: Hard to doubt the coaches, though. Like, you kind of trust sure. Lanning. You trust Cignetti. Like, you trust that they're you trust that they're going to get out. And I, God's honest truth, I trust Whittingham at Michigan. Like, there's someone that's going to get it right. I think he'll get them going.
6: Yeah.
8: I don't know how soon, but he'll get them going. They won't look like they looked last week again. I'd be surprised.
6: There was some discombobulation up front on offense at times that was not great. So, but some big games this weekend that the Big Ten can prove some things. We'll run through a couple of those on the other side next on Jocks.
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13: Ron, lock it in.
6: So a big weekend for the Big Ten with what they have the potential to prove. Maybe you would say, Greg, top to bottom, people a little down on the Big Ten after week one?
8: I think people are just a little up on the SEC when they probably should cool their jets a little bit on a few things there. You know what I mean?
6: Well, but Michigan.
8: Yeah, I think.
6: Tight game against.
8: For sure.
6: Western Michigan. Rutgers, ugly. Didn't look great. I mean, that's one that you kind of look at and say, Illinois kind of let UAB hang around. I don't think they were truly threatened in that game, but they did kind of let them hang around for a minute.
8: Sure.
6: You know, I don't. It's not as real as I think people want it to be. Yeah, Wisconsin lost, but to a top five team.
8: But I think Wisconsin probably impressed some people. I know you're never going to look at the offensive performance and be like, oh, look at that. No, like I think people probably came out of that saying, all right, that was pretty good. I think.
6: But you think about what they have a chance to do this weekend, and we Rutgers could use a get back game. Indiana won't prove much against Howard. Oregon should be okay against Oak State. They do have to go there, though.
8: Yeah.
6: Now, Oklahoma and Michigan. Michigan gets it at home. Would be a massive game. I do think they still have the ability to find ways to get to John Mateer, kind of rattle him. I don't question their grit up front defensively. And I think that's what has to happen in this game. Now, you got to manage and sort what you're going to get from the front. But, like, I'm looking at 43.5. I'd probably take the under in this game.
8: You think?
6: But there are some avenues for Michigan to get this win.
8: I think there are.
6: Doesn't feel overly likely, but I don't see Oklahoma just all of a sudden being able to run the football in this group.
8: No, I think it's going to be tough sledding for sure.
6: Yeah.
8: I think it'll be tough sledding. I also think that I think when you look overall at Michigan, it's not 100% broken to the point where it can't be fixed. It'd be one thing if Bryce Underwood came out and just looked god-awful from the first snap of the game to the last, you know? But there were some bright spots early in the game where he's decisive, getting the ball out, quick throws, accurate throws. And I don't know what happened after the first drive, but it just never really got back on the tracks. But the first drive was beautiful. Yeah. Like if we can just get that first drive, like, all right, it's so we know it's in there. It's just keeping them in there, you know, keeping them in the game. So I think there are avenues for Michigan in this game, but they absolutely have got to be patient running the football.
6: Does it bother you that there's even any discussion, question about Bryce Underwood out there? Like, does that make you worry that he's even having to answer those questions and that the head coach is even having to talk about it?
8: I think it's totally warranted. I hate to say that. I'd never like to sit there. How many times have we sat here and said, all right, cool it on the quarterback replacement theory? I remember people calling in saying that TJ Finley needed to start over Bo Nix. Like, all right, relax. Like, it's Georgia State. All right, let's not get carried away. But so I'm not one that's all of a sudden going to say, oh, the quarterback needs to go. But we have to see a little progress. We have to see a little progress. And if they are incapable of running the football, I think he's still their best athlete at the position. Like Tommy Carr is going to be a good player in time. He's a pocket guy. So if they can't run the football in a traditional sense, then you need to run your quarterback.
6: Doesn't do much good to bring Tommy Carr in.
8: No, heck no. So just run him. Like run him, use his athleticism. Move the pocket, change the launch point, bootlegs, stuff like that. It's not going to be what he wants for his long-term development, but it's what we have to do to win the games that are sitting right in front of us.
6: Absolutely. 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
6: 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McElroy and Kubelik in the morning. 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He joins us each and every week. Thanks to our friends at Coke and Piggly Wiggly. It's the coach, Wim Sanderson.

0: Hey, Coach, we've had a couple important conversations on the show today.
1: Okay.
0: Well, I got a question for you right out of the gate. Hold on a second.
1: Okay. I know you guys are excited about having a basketball guy on the middle of football season.
0: I don't know why you always say that.
2: You always say that.
0: We're fine.
1: I've already said it.
0: Hey, go ahead. Are you going to be getting this iPhone Duo?
1: I don't know what it is. No.
0: It's the basically an iPhone that flips open and has a bigger screen.
1: No, I don't think so. No, that's for ladies that have put it in a purse.
2: Cole has a purse.
1: Oh, I'm sure.
2: Oh, it's called a crossbody, but it's a purse.
1: Well, no, I hadn't planned on it. I've got a pretty good
0: for the folks listening. First off, this is a joke. It's not real.
2: What?
0: I just don't want people to know I don't have a fanny pack across my chest. All right, I don't have
2: it. It's a crossbody.
1: Yeah,
0: crossbody is like what Chris Benoit used to do off the ropes.
1: I was going to brag on you for the day is over, and I wasn't trying to brown nose you, but I was going to brag on you in a minute. First of all, let me say this to y'all. And I know you've talked about it, so if you're going to threaten to throw LSU out of the league, which is a threat only, you're going to affect the other 15 teams. You know, everybody talks about on my show, oh, it's going to affect LSU. It's going to affect your 15 teams. When you walk into the office of the SEC commissioner's office and you try to figure out the schedule, and some of those teams said, I'm not getting LSU at home, all a moneymaker that I'm going to have for NIL money, that ain't going to work. That ain't going to work at all. And so I don't think it was going to transpire to start with the scheduling of football and basketball and other games. Trying to schedule games in the place of LSU, it ain't going to work. So I don't know if y'all comment on that. You probably don't agree with it, but I just don't. I think it was a threat, but I don't think it was anything that was going to happen. Am I wrong?
2: No. None of us actually believe that LSU is going to be kicked out of the league. But I do think it's a power play by the SEC to see. And this federal lawsuit will go on to see, and I don't think the SEC will actually act on it, but I think the SEC needs to be able to create a little bit of fear amongst its members so that they actually listen to the rules that the SEC is trying to enforce.
1: Yeah. Well, you know, you're right. And we've got big time talking points, but there's two games this week with Ohio State and Texas and Michigan, a 5.5-point dog at home.
2: Is that your blue plate?
1: No, it ain't my blue plate. I'll give it to you, but you'll take a nap on anyway, but it would be okay. The Auburn game, Cole was a good offensive lineman. I think he blocked well, from best I can tell. I think the offensive. I can't tell you how good Brown is as a quarterback, because I think the offensive line blocked half the time they didn't. I think Auburn won that game because they might have lost it because they were better mentally. I thought he had them more mentally ready to play. Great tackle, ain't no doubt about that. But I felt like if you want to come up to me and say, well, how good is Brown? I don't have any idea. Your comments on that, both of you.
0: We talked about that this offensive line is probably going to have to be a little bit more of a try-hard group. They made some mistakes. There were some things that have got to be cleaned up. It wasn't great. I didn't expect it to be great, but also didn't see some of the egregious things that we've gotten from the Auburn offensive line the last couple of years. I feel like some of the mistakes they made could be overcome a little bit easier than what we've seen. So because of that, I'm not as down on that group. And
1: okay.
0: I think I think they can get closer to being right than some people maybe want to believe right now. I'm more concerned with the timing of the quarterback and maybe what the quarterback thinks he's seeing or thinks he knew before he let the ball go. And if that can get us corrected as quickly as I think some of the O-line stuff can. They're not going to be a dominant O-line. They're just not. They're not going to be blowing people off the ball. They're not going to win with 2-3 yards of movement. They're going to have to win by creating space, formation people, using some quarterback run, going plus one. Like that's how they're going to win. Tempo will be maybe a little more of the plan moving forward. But that's how that group's going to be good, in my opinion.
1: Quarterback at Alabama needs to get on the ground faster. Doesn't need to get hurt. I think the passing game is going to have a a good effect on the running game at Alabama. Whether Greg wants to comment on that or not, but I think he's got a chance to be good, and I got a son always saying, why don't they play the backup quarterback more? Well, you're not going to do that in the opening game when you want to see how the first-time quarterback's going to play, I think. You don't try to limit his time. Greg, comment on that for me, if you will.
2: Yeah, Matt, I think Keelan had a really solid opening start. Like, it's kind of exactly what you want, I think. There was a lot of good natural ability was on display. But there's so much to clean up. You know what I mean? Like, the last thing you want for a guy that's making his first career start to just light the world on fire and be completely flawless, and then he goes into the future parts of the schedule last week is not a great indicator of what's coming, because it's a less than stellar competition, right? So if you have a false sense, if you have a false sense of quality and you are perfect, then guess what? You go play against Georgia at home week 4 and it's your first taste of adversity. It's like, well, dang, this is a lot harder than I thought. Like, you know what I mean? So having it not be perfect is great, because you got his attention. It's like, all right, you did a lot of good things. Look at all the good things you did. But here's where you can be a lot better. Look at these things too. So he's going to sit there and say, golly, I got to pick it up. You know what I mean? I got to be better. I got to do better here. I got to do better there. And as a competitor, you're not thinking about what you did well. You're thinking about how I can get better. So I think it was for a first start is great. Natural ability was on display. The next step though is playing quarterback. You know what I mean? Playing quarterback, taking the completions when they're there, maybe a little less velocity on a throw to a tight end and a one-on-one in the back of the end zone. You know, a little less velocity here. You know, he showed raw horsepower, which is fantastic. Love that. Now it's about playing quarterback, and that's only going to come with reps. So super optimistic about what we saw, because I think there's a lot of good in there for sure.
1: Well, for the Kentucky game, and I tell stuff now that unless you're 100 years old, you don't understand it. But Coach Bryant was at Kentucky.
2: Yes.
1: And he wants to say Kentucky's a football school and so forth.
2: Trivia question, Coach. Where was Coach Bryant before Kentucky?
1: He was at the Alabama's assistant, wasn't he?
2: I didn't know this either.
1: I should know it. Coach Bryant came to Alabama in 1958 or 9. I came in 1960. And
2: Before Kentucky.
0: It wasn't A&M. It was Maryland?
2: Maryland.
1: Maryland, sure.
0: There was
1: Maryland.
0: Another place in between that, was there not?
2: No, I think he went Maryland.
1: No, he went
2: Maryland.
1: To Kentucky. He went from Kentucky to Texas A&M for the money. He did not. The only reason he left, and I was with Ms. Bryant a great deal. I went out to see Ms. Bryant, took her to basketball games after Coach Bryant had passed away. So I know a lot of this stuff. I ain't gonna get up and tell it all, but when we would play Kentucky in basketball, they would have a party, and they would invite all the football coaches. I got to go. I was a little punk GA. I was a little punk GA, and they would have a rum drinking party the night before the game, and Coach Rupp and Coach Bryant were as tight as they could be. They always said that they gave Coach Rupp a car, and they gave Coach Bryant a watch, and that's the reason he went to A&M. He went to A&M and had John David Crow, who was a great player. You guys too, I'm all that. But anyway,
0: so the whole Cadillac thing's not real.
1: No, of course not. It's not real at all. So anyway, you know it was. Anyway.
2: I didn't know it wasn't.
0: I'm asking story. You. I thought it was real. I've always heard that was like the reason.
2: He got a watch.
1: Y'all are way backwards. You're back.
0: Well, tell us the story. We want to know.
1: I told you right now that he left because of the money at A&M.
2: How much did he get?
1: Got more money. And I don't know, but he left because he couldn't beat Tennessee.
0: So he was Jimbo Fisher before Jimbo Fisher was Jimbo Fisher.
1: I knew everybody.
2: That oil money's different.
1: I'm older than dirt.
2: Did they have oil in 60s?
1: When you go to Kentucky and play, now listen to me, when you go to Kentucky and play, Kentucky crowd will be ready to play. I know the Kentucky crowd can't score, but they will be ready to play. And Stein being there, they will show you some. They will show you some things offensively. If you're not ready to play defensively, it'll hurt you some. They're going to be a little bit better than you think. They're excited. You think when you think about Kentucky, you think about basketball, and you don't think about football. But they've all. I was standing in the door, sitting in the door when C.M. Newton signed Bill Curry to be the new football coach at Kentucky when he was at Alabama. That's how old I am. So you guys don't even know anything about that. I'm talking to two people that don't even understand that.
2: I know
1: so
2: C.M. Newton.
1: Bill Curry went there. Yeah, well, Bill Curry went to. It was a great friend of mine. He went to Kentucky as football coach and got fired there too. But anyway, it's very interesting to see how they play. I am. I've told this story. I want to tell it one more time. I'll get off here. We have a drinking party. There's a drinking party. I'm not a drinker. When we get into the car to leave, Coach Bailey is in the front seat driving the car. Coach Riley's in the front seat with him. I'm in the back seat with Adolph Rupp, the winningest basketball coach in the history of basketball, and I'm a punk GA. We go to the first red light. All of a sudden, Coach Rupp falls over in my lap. I think he has died. And I'm saying to myself, I don't know what to say to Coach Bailey. He's driving the car. I think he's passed away. And so he had a bunch of that rum.
2: Oh, he was rum guy.
1: Rum, whatever it was, yeah. We go to the next red light, and I said, Sam, or Coach Bailey, you need to stop this car. I said, Coach Rupp is falling over in my lap. I know this is great radio for y'all. And this is true story, right? This is so help me. And all of a sudden, when we got to the second red light, Coach Rupp just raised back up. He just raised back up. And thank goodness I wasn't a punk GA and back in those days that was going to see the winningest coach in history, college basketball, die in my lap. So anyway, that's my story.
2: What'd you put in his drink, Coach?
1: I didn't put anything in there. And it was funny because they would get together and talk and they would laugh and have a good time. And the only reason Coach left there is because they just couldn't beat Tennessee. What Kentucky does, they've done a good job. They've been mediocre in football. They go to Ohio and get players. There's not a whole lot of players in Kentucky. Let me tell you one other thing. I know you want to get me off. Howard Snellenberger was a great friend of mine. My wife and I used to play canasta with him in Beverly. And Howard Snellenberger, it was a good, great basketball player in high school. I'm telling you stuff nobody's ever heard. Howard Snellenberger got the job at Louisville. And when he did, all the players that were really pretty good that went to Kentucky, and wasn't many of them in the state of Kentucky, but there were a few, he started getting them. And he turned Louisville into a pretty darn good football program. Before he went to Miami and before he left there, Howard's passed away. And Pat Dye told me the greatest coach on the field that he ever worked with was at Alabama was Howard Snellenberger. So anyway, Howard did that, and he turned Louisville into a very good football program. It's been a long time. This is old stuff, and half your listeners have already turned the radio off, but This happened a long time ago, and so it's going to be interesting to see if Alabama can contain defensively, can contain Kentucky, because they'll have a big crowd there, be excited to play, and we'll see what happens there.
0: I think it's going to be a fun game. I really do. You got blue plates this week?
2: Give us a blue plate.
1: Yeah,
2: coach.
1: I do. I got one, and I had two that I looked at hard. The one of the best football teams in the country is Georgia, but 40.5 points is too many. I can't do that. The next game that I looked at was Georgia Tech and Tennessee. Georgia Tech's well coached. I know they didn't show it against Colorado. I got all that. The guy at Georgia Tech can coach, and he's going to mash their butts. It's gone down to 11.5. It was 12.5. I was scared of it. I wasn't sure because I thought maybe he'd get them so ready that everything would change. So don't make fun of me, okay?
0: Okay.
1: I picked UAB 9.5 points to beat Louisiana Monroe. Now, let me tell you why, and I'll get off here. UAB, they did get a lucky touchdown against Illinois. They played a lot better. They're better coached. The home field advantage, no advantage at all. They ain't going to beat nobody there. 15,000 maybe left, 20. I don't know how many. I think Louisiana Monroe got beat 62-13 by Mississippi State. And Mississippi State is better. Whether Mississippi State can go to Minnesota and win or not by 1 point, I don't know. I felt more comfortable taking that game as my blue play. So if I lose that game next week when I'm on your show, whoever I pick, you pick the opposite. That's it.
0: Okay.
1: Piggly Wiggly and Coke bring me to y'all, and I appreciate Piggly Wiggly and Coke doing that. Piggly Wiggly's great people, and Stan and Andy are great friends of mine. They went to games with me, and Coco is a great drink. You guys are really good. And I'm not trying to brown nose either one of you guys, but y'all are really good in what you do on the radio as far as the games themselves. Okay?
0: Appreciate that, Coach.
1: Later.
2: Thanks, Coach.
0: There you go. The Coach Wim Sanderson, great stuff today. I have had a couple conversations with Howard Snellenberger over my career, and he is unbelievable. His wife, Beverly, also one of the sweetest ladies you'll ever meet. We haven't discussed this, talked about this, Greg. Georgia gets Western Kentucky, right?
2: Mm-hmm.
0: And Coach just said he thought, what is it, 40? It's too much?
2: He said 40 and a half.
0: It's
2: not the same.
0: We see what happened to Western Kentucky last weekend?
2: No. How'd they do?
0: They lost to Nevada.
2: Nevada's good.
0: 49-14.
2: Yeah, fun offense.
0: Nevada ran for 323 yards.
2: Yeah, but not all running yards are created equal.
0: Okay.
2: Does Georgia run the ball?
0: I think there will be a percentage of ground and pound that's in Mike Bobo's game plan. Probably going to get some of that.
2: Are they looking ahead?
0: I don't believe so. No.
2: Why?
0: I think they'll be dialed in on this one.
2: You think?
0: Mm-hmm.
2: But they got Arkansas next
0: week. Rodney Tisdale went 24-40 for Western Kentucky in this game.
2: They got Arkansas next week.
0: They'll be okay.
2: Wow.
0: Dominic Kelly for Nevada, 11 carries, 152 yards, 2 touchdowns.
2: Ah.
0: So, we'll see about that one. I might not be on board with Coach. I'm usually some of these early games, it's like, yeah, it's a lot, man. It's too much. Yeah. Georgia might have a day on the ground. We'll see. I got to go watch the Western Kentucky defense, see what that looks like.
2: You up on them or down on them?
0: Haven't seen the tape yet. I'll get to it.
2: You know who we haven't talked about this week?
0: Who's that?
2: Who has, I think, a really interesting game? A&M Arizona State.
0: Very interesting. That's there are multiple under-the-radar games this week that I think are going to be exceptional. That is one of them. And that UAB game against ULM is as well. John, tell us what is happening over at UAB right now.
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0: There you go. Okay, we will come back. Greg just mentioned maybe an underrated game coming up this weekend that we haven't spent a lot of time on. We'll do it next right here on Jocks.
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0: underrated games coming up this weekend. 9:22 Thursday, September 10th on Jocks. Randy Johnson joining us in 8 minutes. Not the one you're thinking of, though. Because one of those underrated games is Minnesota-Mississippi State. I think that, I mean, listen, Texas and Ohio State is what it is. Minnesota-Mississippi State might be my favorite game of the weekend. Just contrast in style, two good quarterbacks, Mississippi State going on the road, looked great week one. Is everything we think real? Don't really know. Should be a good pass rush for Minnesota. Is the offensive line different from Mississippi State when they face a group that can actually get after you? Just a lot of questions, Greg, on that one that we'll kind of find out how real some things are.
1: No, it's not. You're not wrong. It's an interesting game for sure. And I think Minnesota's a good football team. So I also think it's a good opportunity for the SEC if you're looking at this constant Big Ten SEC supremacy conversation that exists constantly. I think it's a good opportunity for the SEC, one of the teams that not a lot of people have high hopes for, high expectations for, to go and secure a big win against a team that's going to win 8 or 9 games. I think it's a good opportunity.
0: Absolutely. All right, so the game that you just referenced, Texas A&M and Arizona State, Cutter Bowley was the guy we saw at Kentucky. Did some nice things, but, I mean, listen, he didn't really have great protection. I don't think offensively they had things in place to run it the way that he probably needed to. But, man, he looked great week one for Arizona State, and he's got a couple wideouts that can go.
1: Yes.
0: There were some letdowns. Let me put it this way. There were some windows in the A&M secondary week one. Now, they were later in the game, so how are things being orchestrated? Who's in the game? But there were some. How problematic can the Arizona State offense be for A&M's defense?
1: The big thing is, how does Arizona State fare up front? I think they're going to be fine. I love their wideouts. They got two guys that I think can go. But how do they hold up along the offensive line? That's the big question, because I do think A&M, regardless of what the numbers say, I do think they have some guys up front defensively that can be a huge issue. So we'll see how it goes. But I think it's really interesting to see the contrast in what A&M's going to be, too. I thought there was a lot of things to like from A&M's offensive start under Holman Wiggins, first game calling it. I felt like they did some interesting things in the run game. They went a little bit more outside, a little more up and down. Like I think there's some things to like. I thought Marcel Reed threw it pretty well. Couple that he thought he held it on, couple that he missed. He's going to miss some throws.
0: He didn't have great protection in that game.
1: Not early, he didn't. It was a little better as the game went along, but I felt like there were some things to like about his performance. So I think A&M's really good. I've always felt that way. But they got to make sure they're all on the same page from a protection standpoint, for sure.
0: I don't think there's any doubt. So that'll be a tight one. You flip to the other side. The Arizona State defense won. How do you go into this game trying to manage Marcel Reed? Are you gonna try to attack him? Are you going to try to go after him? Because that offensive line, a little shaky as well. Is that your best avenue? Now, he can break you down with his legs, so you obviously want to protect against that part. Has some weapons that can hurt you in the quick game, too. I mean, Terry Bussey and a couple of those guys, they get the ball short yardage situations, they can take it to the distance. But how would you sort of want to defend Marcel Reed in the A&M offense if you were facing them this week?
1: I want to heat him up.
0: Yeah.
1: All day long. I want to.
0: Because like you said, he can be inaccurate at times. So force that hand.
1: Yeah. I absolutely 1,000% want to pressure him, push the pocket, do some things that are going to make him uncomfortable. Like pressures, edge pressures. He sees edge pressures a little better than up the middle. You got to contain him, though, because if he gets out, it's over. He's got way too much juice to let him take off and run and beat me. Because I do think he held it a couple times, also missed it a couple times. There was clear emphasis to try to push it down the field a little bit. They definitely had some, they married it up pretty well. I thought Holman Wiggins called a nice game. If that's what they're going to be going forward, they'll be tough to defend. But he is still going to have some occasional misses. He's a streaky player.
0: Yep.
1: And when you get him on the wrong day, it's over.
0: Arizona State, though, you mentioned some of those weapons like Tyson Brown on the ground. He can get it. Like, really good player. You got Reed Harris, big physical target down the field. They had three receivers go over 100 last week. Amari Miller, 8 catches, 102. Grayson Rigdon, 2 for 110. And Reed Harris, 6 for 137.
1: They got dudes at wideout.
0: Yeah. Yep, wideouts can play. Four no players caught a touchdown pass for Arizona State this past weekend. Now, it was Morgan State, so say what you want, say what you will, but they operated the offense well. But the,

0: I would assume that Elko and company will have a good plan for that, then I think you can be successful against it. You can kind of shut it down early, get them out of it. But if that thing gets flowing a little bit and the backs are hitting it in multiple spots, and then he's able to play action off that, that's kind of his game. Like he's Cutter Bowl. He's not a twitchy quarterback. He's kind of a flow QB in my mind. Like let the things go and then like, bam, hit it where it's supposed to be. If you get him into a rhythm, I think he's can be super effective. And that's the thing I think A&M has to be cautious of. Because if they don't hit some of those, I don't hate to say pressures because people think I'm talking about like bringing eight people. I'm not even talking about that. But like when they where they pick their spots, like if they attack pullers well, and when guards or tackles are trying to pinch down, cover up space, if they know how to attack there and they can get penetration disruption, it could be a long day for the Arizona State offense. If they don't, it could be a long day for the A&M defense.
1: Yeah. And what I would say with everything as it relates to A&M, they're going to get you behind the sticks and it's over.
0: Yes.
1: Like that's what they do.
0: Then you can't run those
1: protections. Then you're toast. Then, yeah. So you have got to stay on schedule. You have to. And I don't know if you can do it because there's going to be, like, you try to commit to the run against them. You might crease one for 40, but you're going to have four. Let's say one out of every 10 runs goes for 30, but the other nine are going to be tackled at or behind the line of scrimmage. Yep. Like, that's kind of how their game goes. It is so do or die with the way they defend the run and how aggressive they are. So you got to stay patient running it because you're going to get got a couple times, but you're also going to crease one a couple times too.
0: Well, I'm just going to tell you this. The middle of the offensive line for Arizona State should be okay. Center, right guard, they got some power. They can move some people. The lower center of gravity guys, right guard loses his pad level just a little bit. But the tackles and pass pro, more a reason to stay on schedule.
1: Yeah.
0: I would also like to hear if Elko has mentioned this week. I don't know. Two back. A lot of two back in that Arizona State offense, which can be problematic, both in the run game and the pass game. But that's a little bit different than what some others have seen. Randy Johnson joining us on the other side to preview Minnesota-Mississippi State next on Jock.
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5: Another rainy day, another wild storm rolling through Trustful. The ground is soggy, the winds are howling, the trees are falling everywhere. 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
4: All right, welcome back in. McElroy and Kubik in the morning. Appreciate you being with us. Talking college football, and we are going to continue to do that now with Randy Johnson, who covers Minnesota for the Star Tribune. He is with us now on the Higginbotham Hotline. Randy, we are beyond intrigued with this game for so many different reasons. And a lot of it, for me, is what comes back for Minnesota. Quarterback, running back, some of the offensive line, edge defenders going to be back to be able to get after the quarterback. Where will they benefit most with what returns for this team that maybe a lot of people in our listening audience are not familiar with?
5: Yeah, I think you hit the high points there. They have key players in important positions like quarterback, like the edge rusher in Anthony Smith. I think, you know, maybe a little bit, he's been a little bit under the radar, has been running back Darius Taylor. He's been healthy, and when he's healthy, he's pretty productive in both the rushing game and catching the ball in the backfield.
6: You won't find out this show overlooking him. I love him. I think he's awesome. He's been one of my favorites for a bit now. I think he's just a terrific player. For those that have never watched Minnesota that are listening to our show, we have tried to emphasize they're really good on the D-line. They have difference makers on offense. But if you were just to holistically talk to us a little bit, talk to our listeners really more than us, about what Minnesota football is all about heading into this year, what do they need to know?
5: Yeah, I would say that they're kind of evolving into more of a passing team than they had been earlier in PJ Fleck's time there. He always wants to run the ball effectively when they can. Now you're seeing Drake Lindsey, their quarterback, had a solid freshman year, and he's just taken off from there so far. He's really has a good command of the offense and has been very accurate. That's something that it seems, just watching him in practice the few times we get, and it just seems like he's been on with his passes pretty well. He had a 79% completion against Eastern Illinois, which, you know, he should have a good game against them. But I think their coaching staff has been raving about just how his command of the offense.
4: We're speaking with Randy Johnson, not the former pitcher of the Star Tribune. I know you hate hearing that, and I know it's probably annoying.
5: Seagulls are safe for me.
4: There you go. Okay. I know our listeners are in South Alabama are glad to hear that. We're talking Minnesota and Mississippi State. Obviously, Kamario Taylor looked great. They got weapons on the outside. How do you foresee Minnesota from a secondary perspective? Getting a pass rush is great, but how does the secondary match up with what they're going to have on the field?
5: Yeah, they're going to have to be very, very good in the secondary. They have a couple decent corners, especially John Nesser. He's in their transfer from Iowa, who stepped up pretty big last year. He missed a couple games last year, and you could really tell how much they missed when he was out. And they have a really good safety in Gary Brown. I think he'll have a lot to say in this game. He needs to have a good game. So, yeah, it's a matchup where, they need to be concerned a little bit there. I think with the way that Mississippi State runs tempo, it's they're going to have to get used to that pretty quick.
6: They lost Coy Parrish, obviously, in the back end. He's now at Oregon. You referenced Brown. I think Brown was better than Parrish last year in some ways, which is hilarious.
5: He graded out better, yeah. Coy didn't have his best year, that's for sure. Not nearly as good as his freshman year. So it was, but he's still obviously, you'd still rather have him too.
6: Let's not get it twisted. Yeah. They mowed each other better. They're both the really good safety tandem. There's no doubt about that. But the thing that I'm always amazed with is that defensive front. I feel like for a minute, it's been a while since they haven't had a really solid defensive front. How does this year's group compare?
5: This year's group, they're really strong at the ends with Anthony Smith. They got a drafter from Cal, T.J. Bush Jr., Carter Mintz, holdover from last year, who's he's kind of sneaky good. He'll show up in there with a couple sacks here and there. Where they really have to be, where they're really concerned up front is they lost a lot of experience in the middle, so they need their interior linemen to step up this year, get that rotation going well.
4: Visiting with Randy Johnson, he covers the Minnesota Golden Gophers are taking on Mississippi State this weekend. How healthy is this team coming out of week one? Any injuries or limited action for anybody that we should be keeping our eyes on into this game?
5: Well, they're pretty tight-lipped about injuries. It seemed like they came out of it. It seemed to be in pretty good shape. Not a whole lot of guys were leaving the game except for one. They lost a promising freshman running back, Ryan Estrada, a kid out of El Paso, Texas, who would rushed for 7,600 yards in high school his career. He suffered a knee injury late in the fourth quarter of that game. He was basically running with the second team, probably like the number three or four running back.
6: What about tight ends? I feel like they've always had some pretty decent tight ends. Maybe they've lacked a little juice offensively in the past. But the tight end group has always been really solid. Is that a group that can be relied upon again?
5: Yeah, it's not as deep as it has been in the past. Pierce Walsh, he battled injury last year and a bit in training camp, but he looked decent in the opener. They got a couple guys. It's not quite as deep as it has been. I'm not sure we'll see it used as often, but it's an option for Drake.
4: All right, so when you look at the matchup, both schemes, players returning, what we've seen week one, Randy, how do you sort of see this game playing out?
5: I think the Gophers will find a way to win. It's tough. You see Demario Taylor, and it's like, oh, boy, how do you stop him? I picked like 31-27 Gophers. I think they'll want to run the ball. They'll want to be able to keep Mississippi State's offense on the sideline as much as they can. So I think you'll see that they've their offensive line seems to be quite a bit better than it was last year, especially at their left guard in Greg Johnson. He just had a monster game against Eastern Illinois, and then their center Ashton Beers he stepped up pretty well too.
4: All right. So have you heard any conversation of, I know one thing Minnesota has always done is they run that outside zone about as flat as anybody in college football. And some people may look at that and say that's a bit of a disadvantage. You have a hard time getting going north and south. I would imagine for what now the Mississippi State defense is, with Zach Arnett coming back, guys lined up, moving, going every direction, that's almost the perfect formula for what you're going to get up front from them now defensively. Has there been a lot of discussion from PJ or anybody else about that part of this game?
5: Basically just saying that, they're expecting a lot of multiple fronts and everything like that. They're obviously, pretty in tune with what they're expecting to get from that team. So it's, I'm guessing they'll mainly worry about what they have to do themselves.
6: Looking at it, it's been such a big topic of conversation all offseason, the SEC Big Ten supremacy conversation. Cole and I don't usually get in the weeds on it. Frankly, I don't care. I've never really put that much stock into it. I think it's a year-to-year basis, and I'm fascinated with the Big Ten this year, partly because of teams like Minnesota. I think Minnesota's better this year than they've been. in recent years. Like, they have some weapons offensively. They still have a guy or two on defense that could take over the game. And it feels like that group that's kind of been hovering, you know, in the middle, the group that hovers around 8-9 wins, yeah, that group feels like they can be more competitive this year as opposed to maybe less competitive against some of the top teams, because the top teams have so many questions. So how would you assess Minnesota's standing in the league and just overall kind of that middle tier of the Big Ten?
5: Yeah, I think they're, I wouldn't put them, like, say, in the top four of the Big Ten yet, or top five maybe, but I think they can reach, you know, get into that, six, seven range right there, maybe five if things go well. This game is pretty important. I think this game is going to tell us a lot about the Gophers and what they possibly can do. Their schedule isn't a killer. Like Wisconsin had to go through last year. They have Michigan here. They get Iowa here. They go to Penn State. They go to Wisconsin at the end. They don't play Ohio State or Oregon this year. That's a plus. They got to go to Indiana though. I would say to have a breakthrough and get to 9 regular season wins. You know, they got to win a couple of their trophy games. They got to upset somebody. I think it's doable. I think they have enough talent if they stay healthy and if their depth shows up, and if the defensive line, if they develop as they hope they do. So I think they're, you know, if they can, I think they can get to 8 regular season wins and possibly 9.
6: I think they can for sure. And looking at PJ, I think PJ's created a really high floor program, which says a lot. I know that, like, no one cares about floors anymore, but to me, that means you have a really good foundation. I think he's like the perfect guy at Minnesota. And yet every year it's like, oh, PJ Fleck. So, you know, they ought to look at PJ Fleck for some of these other jobs. Like, where's he at right now with his standing there as the head coach of Minnesota? Because I think he's terrific and has done a great job for a long time. I just don't know if how he approaches it would work everywhere. That's why I think he's perfect at Minnesota to align with the culture.
5: Yeah, I this is his 10th year. I think this is kind of a key year for him too. If he puts together a nice season, I could see him sticking around. But obviously his name will be out there if the Gophers say win 9-10 games. He's built it into a place where I think he likes being here too. He probably didn't think he'd be here, this long after when he got here. He got here like in a 5-year deal. You just don't know how it's going to work out. But this hasn't been the easiest place for coaches to win, and he's definitely raised the floor there where they're going to a bowl game every year and winning it. Now obviously people want him to get to better bowl games. Well, it takes some patience, and he puts together another solid season. I think fans will get rewarded.
4: We really appreciate the time today, Randy. Great stuff. Have fun with this game. We're excited about it.
6: It's going to be a great game.
4: This might be my favorite game of the weekend. Yeah, it's going to be awesome. So look forward to catching up with you soon. Appreciate the time.
5: Thanks, guys. Appreciate it.
4: There you go. Randy Johnson joining us on the Higginbotham Hotline to preview Minnesota and Mississippi State. We do have bad box score of the day. 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
9: Another rainy day, another wild storm rolling through Trustful. 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
4: 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Wimp Sanderson talking the new iPhone Duo. Mm. 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License 1137. All right, let's get to our bad box scores of the day. We'll go to NAIA football. We will start with Bethel College.
7: The Hams. Bulldogs.
4: No, no.
6: I'm going to say the Trojans.
4: They're the Thrashers. And their logo mascot is like a gear thing. It's like a wide gear.
6: So you like thrash your motor?
4: I guess. I don't know what like the genesis of that is, but I feel like it's kind of a cool mascot. They took on, they played at Brubaker Family Stadium, Paul Family Field. McPherson, Kansas.
7: Muppets.
4: No.
11: No, they're the Hawks.
4: They're not.
6: I'm going to say Titans.
4: Bulldogs. Sometimes you'll overthink these. Yeah. Bad news is the...
6: overthink. You just gave me the Thrashers.
4: I did, and they got thrashed.
6: Wow.
4: By the tune of 73-0.
7: Wow. Oh, my.
4: Good news is the score was 14-14, 24-21 by quarter, so good coach we're talking about here at McPherson.
7: There we go.
11: It's elite coach.
7: There we go.
4: Yes. Now, Bethel did attempt 10 third down conversions.
7: They got one.
4: They did. Actually got two.
7: Let's go.
4: 20%? McPherson was 9 of 12 on third down, 1 of 1 on fourth down.
7: Okay.
4: Now, Bethel put up 174 yards of offense, 148 through the air, 26 on the ground on 30 carries.
7: It's a tough day.
6: 10 of 12 stayed on the field. It's pretty sporty.
4: What was tougher, their rushing day or their pass defense? Because they gave up, or I'm sorry, their rush defense, because they gave up 422 yards on the ground. Not to be outdone.
7: An ideal spot.
4: 318 through the air.
7: Okay.
4: If you can't do math at home, McPherson just put up 740 yards of offense.
7: Okay. Uh-huh. Ooh, back to the drawing board.
12: Still a good coach, though. It's fine.
4: 740. Not a great day for the Bethel defense. Ryan Markarian. 23 of 32, 299, three touchdowns.
7: Okay.
4: Jaleel Brown, 12 carries, 138 yards. Max Uni, 9 carries, 107 yards.
7: Hey, Urkel.
4: 1, 2, 3, 4, 5 different players scored a rushing touchdown in this game.
7: Let's go. I would hope so with 7 Hunge.
4: You would think.
6: 7 Hunge?
7: Yeah. Good dip.
4: 11 kickoffs for 697 yards.
7: There we go. He had a day.
6: I get so tired of the kickoff numbers.
4: I had to
6: get
4: it in for Greg. I know Greg likes that.
7: Everyone got work.
6: I just don't know why we keep that stat.
4: Why wouldn't we?
6: Just feels like a weird stat. It's not even hidden yardage.
4: The St. Francis, Illinois. We've actually had them before.
7: The Sissies.
11: No, they're the Knights.
4: No.
6: Pigeons.
4: Fighting Saints.
11: The Fighting Saints.
4: Mm-hmm. Okay. And they got beat up against Indiana Wesleyan.
6: They should just be Saints.
4: Don't overthink it.
11: Oh, so they're the Tigers.
4: No.
6: Bulldogs.
7: Lions.
4: Bobcats.
6: How many Bobcats are there?
4: Lots.
6: There's no Bobcat mascots.
4: There's a lot of Bobcat mascots. Just that lower level.
6: I have one.
4: You know how many high school teams are Bobcats?
6: Charlotte's 49ers.
7: Oh, college. Okay, fine.
6: Yeah, no one acknowledges the Charlotte Bobcats.
7: They still exist.
11: Throwback.
6: Unreal.
4: Your score was 58-6.
11: Okay, wasn't a shutout.
4: Bad news is they scored 10 more points in the first half, so the coach still isn't good.
6: Field goals or a touchdown, miss the extra point?
4: Your third down conversions, St. Francis, 2 of 15.
11: Okay.
4: They did convert 1 fourth down. They gave up 694 yards of offense. That's 345 through the air, 349 on the ground. That is balance.
11: Yes, sir.
4: That's balance. 43
6: balance defense.
4: 43 pass attempts, 48 rush attempts.
11: Let's go.
4: Arjan Loth, 20 of 31, 230 and a touchdown. Zach Dutton came in. I don't know if he's from the ranch
6: from the
4: or not.
6: Ranch?
4: Yeah, he went 3 of 6 for 52 yards and a touchdown.
11: It's got to be.
4: He quit high school.
7: Beth out here beating people up.
4: Ryan Whitewell, 14 carries, 141 yards, 2 touchdowns.
7: That's rips up.
4: Yeah, they had 4 players score rushing touchdowns.
11: Let's go.
4: Casey Hawkins caught 8 balls for 114 yards and a touchdown.
7: Noticing a trend.
4: 10 kickoffs, 621 yards. Only 5 touchbacks, though, so that 50% touchback rate is not going to get it done.
6: Well, 10 for 610 is 61 per. From the 30, that gets you to what, like the 9? Not good.
4: Not good enough. 6.5 sacks in the game, by the way, for St. Francis as well. All right, there you go. Those are bad box scores of the day. We're back tomorrow, 7 to 10 a.m. 3-man front is up next.
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23: Anytime. Landrum Roberts. Pat Smith. Conrad Van Order. This is Three Man Front.

0: It is 10 o'clock. Welcome in. This is Three Man Front on Jocks. Pat Landrum, Conrad with you. As we roll on this Thursday, we have got games kicked off last night in the National Football League. Good game. Sloppy, but a good game.
1: It was a good game.
0: We will go down under in regards to the NFL.
1: Speaking of under, are you feeling better? You sound similar to how you sounded yesterday, but you look like the color in your face is back, and that's good to see, friend.
0: Thank you.
1: Sorry, it's just his health is more important than anything we're about to talk about.
0: I really appreciate that. It has been a struggle, a big-time struggle this week of all weeks. It's never a good time for my sinuses to flare up, but to flare up on the week of all the great stories and the football and everything that we've got going on. So
1: I'm getting it at work, and then my wife, she's dealing with the same kind of stuff. I'm dealing with it at home. How am I not?
0: Well, as you know,
1: how am I not sick?
0: Well, first off, you know that what I've got, because you've been with me long enough, you know that this is just seasonal for me.
1: It's too dry.
0: Yeah, we need some rain.
1: It's all those particulates that you're inhaling as you're walking around your yard.
0: And I haven't done yard work in like a week and a half.
1: That's a year. You almost said a year.
0: It should be a year. Yeah, this is the time of the year that I'm ready for it to all die. But we've got so much rain in the summer that it's all green. So I still have to cut it.
1: Oh, my. I'm feeling really good about mine right now.
0: It's good to see Conrad sporting the Mountain Brook Spartans shirt. He's actually going to work tonight. Me and you have been working our butts off the last 3 weeks.
1: It's wild. It really is. It's wild. You're like you're like Maine baseball.
0: Yeah. Yeah, you don't play until July.
1: You play your first month on the road in the South.
2: Mm-hmm. It's been great. So it'll be fun this week and then off next week.
1: What? You're off next week?
2: They have an away game next week.
1: You're not getting any off nights until, well, however long they run through the playoffs.
2: Normally the first week.
1: Normally the first week?
0: Maybe
2: the second week.
0: After tomorrow night, you and I will have done 40% of the regular season. We're in the books. And now this is the first time he's worked all year.
1: Golly. That's a cake schedule.
0: It is. Well, what do you expect? He's working for Mountain Brook.
2: Yeah, well, that's right.
1: This is true.
2: We protect our own. But no, well, once we get to November. And
1: he sits in a leather recliner there in the press box.
2: That's right. That's right. We're kicking the suit out to the stands tonight. So
0: this is big Helena night, right? Helena against Mountain Brook.
1: Oh, y'all got Helena?
2: We do.
1: All righty.
0: So what'd you think of the NFL game last night?
1: It was good. about as the fireworks that we got, almost like we got in the Super Bowl. But I thought it was okay.
0: Yeah. The fourth quarter was exciting. 13-10 Seahawks win. Just think about this. One game down, 271 games to go in the regular season. Did you realize that there were 272 games in the regular season?
1: No.
0: How about that?
1: I guess if you do the math, I'll trust the math.
0: Yeah. 271 games left.
1: How many of those do you think that you would,
0: have action on?
1: A little sprinkle.
0: Just say it.
1: I don't know what to say. I don't know how to say it. Action.
0: I mean, I did last night.
1: Yeah. But how many more? If you had to guess of the 271 NFL regular season games that we have left, Pat Smith will put action on?
0: I would say give or take maybe 268.
1: That a guy.
0: I'm just kidding. No. No, no, no.
1: Am I enabling you by like clapping?
0: No, or? I mean, so yesterday.
1: This is not a problem for you.
0: No, I mean, I go home yesterday and Cardinals blew a lead in the ninth inning against the Giants. We get swept by the second worst team in the National League. So that was a good last 3 days.
1: As long as you look at it like I do, because I've Venmo'd you my money for our office football pool.
0: Yes.
1: And I don't expect that money to come back.
0: It's entertainment purposes.
1: No,
0: only.
1: That was just for me to have something to
0: do. For the next 6 months, that gives you
1: every
0: something
1: week
0: to.
1: And picking games and seeing how I do.
0: So, I took the Patriots last night in the 3.5.
1: Hmm.
0: So that was good.
2: Mm-hmm.
0: Why are you laughing?
2: No, it just felt really good about it early on. It's just kind of shaky at times.
0: Yeah. But hey, end result was good.
1: Did I miss any kind of reference, Rossini stuff?
0: I did hear Mike Tirico. I will give him credit. I think a couple times he had mentioned that it had been, an interesting offseason or difficult offseason.
2: I never heard her name specifically referenced. No. All right. Now on Twitter.
0: That's a different story.
1: Yeah.
0: That was colorful AI graphics.
1: Yeah.
0: You know, a lot of things of Pat the Patriot. That was pretty interesting.
2: Mike Vrabel on a sunset cruise.
1: I remember the Pat the Patriot one.
0: Yeah. You remember that one?
1: Yeah.
0: Yeah. That was a good one.
1: I looked for that shirt when I was up in New England.
0: Oh, they didn't have one?
1: I'm sure they did.
0: I'm sure they have one in Buffalo.
1: Yeah. Those they got cool. Some really cool shirts up there.
0: Mm-hmm. Yeah.
1: That I would never wear down here.
0: So I guess people in Seattle, they're holding their breath for Sam Darnold, right?
1: Yeah.
0: I mean, that's...
2: It's funny that we're at the point where you have a franchise saying that, because like 3 years ago, that wouldn't have been a phrase, but yes.
0: Mm-mm. So the Seahawks said initial tests showed Darnold didn't break a bone, calling the news positive. Now, that's what they said last night after the initial, I guess, the imaging that was done.
1: The lock was all right.
2: Better than I expected.
1: Same.
2: He was solid.
0: So help me understand this. So Jalen Milroe was on the inactive list last night going into the game now.
2: Correct.
0: But if Luck would have gotten hurt.
2: That's the only way he could have played.
0: He could have come in? Okay.
2: Yes, but they couldn't. Because I know people were saying, well, surely you have a package or something for Jalen Milroe to go in there and run the football or whatever. But they couldn't play him unless Drew Lock got hurt and they had to have an emergency quarterback. So, yeah. But he was cheering for him on the sideline. He was happy after the win, giving him a big hug on the sideline.
1: That'd be a great gig.
2: Being a good teammate. Third string quarterback?
1: Yeah, man.
2: When you're still on your rookie deal, so you're still, I mean, he's third round pick. You're probably making
1: the only decision, living. Do I go with the adjustable hat or I go with the, like, the fits most flexible, fitted, if I'm on the sideline? Playing a lot of golf.
2: Got a Super Bowl ring?
1: Yeah. Oh, I don't need the ring. Just make sure the check.
2: Yeah, the check.
1: Yeah, I mean, the ring, that's good.
2: Well, you can sell that later on if you need to.
1: Yeah.
0: That's been done.
2: If times get tough later down the road, you can just sell that thing.
0: That's been done many times.
1: When the career and the life that you have built comes crashing to the ground, you can always sell that ring.
0: So tonight you've got the 49ers taking on the Rams, and they're expecting over 100,000 people in this. I guess a rugby. Is it rugby where they play there normally?
2: Yeah, Melbourne.
0: Yeah.
2: Mm-hmm.
0: Looks great. Looks fantastic.
2: Should be awesome.
0: But yeah, over 100,000 people.
1: A lot of folks.
0: Mm-hmm.
2: Yeah, I saw where the Rams, I don't know what the 49ers did, but the Rams, so they flew in, I guess, overnight for us.
0: Yes.
2: They got there this morning. And so they got there, I guess it was around like 7 o'clock this morning, our time. And so they're just going to sleep and then head to the stadium, play a game, and go home.
0: That will be one of the Pat Ponder's questions later, because I have the details on both teams on their travel, which both of them took absolutely, completely drastic, different approaches. One team wanted to do something, the other team.
1: Now, do they have the same issue with the toilet paper that they have to take over there? Was this a part of any of this travel? Because I remember they
0: anything about the toilet paper.
1: When the teams had to go and travel, this was a few years ago, over to London to play the games because of just, I guess, having a lot of large individuals, but also maybe the amount of toilet paper that is used by Americans versus people over there. So that was one of the extras that they had to take over there, was a ton of extra TP.
0: You know, you never know what you're going to go down a rabbit hole on this show, and I know a lot of people... I get comments about this, about, my gosh, can't I believe some of the things that you guys,
1: We can't believe it a lot of times too when we get finished.
0: But I'm about to ask you a question, because I've never been to, let's just use Great Britain for an example.
1: Yeah, I don't know.
0: Okay. So my son, he went to Costa Rica when he was in high school. He studied down there for like, two, 3 weeks, whatever it was, in high school. And so when he was in Costa Rica, he was telling me that you would not flush toilet paper because I guess because of the way the sewer systems are or whatever it is in Costa Rica. You were there too, right?
2: I've been in Ecuador. Yeah.
0: Okay. Mm-hmm. So you would basically, if you use the facilities, that you would have to not put it into the plumbing, but you would just drop it into the trash can next to the
2: correct.
0: Toilet.
2: That's what we
0: so
2: do.
0: My question is, in Great Britain, is it just like here in the United States? Do you, if you use the toilet, do you put the toilet paper in the actual toilet, or do you put it in the trash receptacle?
1: I don't know.
2: I'm going to text my friend that lives in London right now.
1: Where I went in Southeast Asia, at the the place that we stayed at
0: bidet,
1: in the
0: right?
1: big city, in the big city, and it was a really nice hotel. That was the only time we stayed there one night, and then we were roughing it the rest of the time. But the rest of the time, there was no toilet paper at all.
0: So it was just a bidet.
1: It was
0: right?
1: a basin. It was a water basin right. that they had with a bucket and something else, and that was just a non-starter. There were some screwed up toilets over there because of me and the amount of toilet paper. I packed a good bit of toilet paper.
0: Did you in Ecuador? Was it the same way that's in Costa Rica, or was it regular plumbing?
2: No, it was like that, but the facilities were. I mean, we're talking about like basically a hole in the ground where we were.
0: Okay.
2: So we were on a mountain in a village. So.
1: Which there's if you've ever had a clogged up toilet, you're like, why don't we just have a hole. It'd be a lot easier if we just had a hole in the floor.
2: Yeah, well, we had, so I think a lot of people know this. There's a lot of places you go, you don't want to drink the water because I guess whatever the nutrients or whatever that are in it will mess up our stomach. Mm-hmm. We're not conditioned to it here in the United States.
1: You drank poop water.
2: I did not. Unfortunately, somebody I was on my mission trip with did and got really, really
1: Parasite.
2: Sick. So imagine having that problem while dealing with, you can't use a lot of toilet paper, you don't have a great facility, it's basically an outhouse, and you're just, it's running right through you.
0: Okay, FSU Dave, who has been around the world.
2: It was bad.
0: Calling tennis, he says that you put it in the toilet in
1: put
0: Great
1: it
0: Britain.
1: In the toilet?
0: Yes, in Great Britain.
1: Okay.
0: Yeah. Now, speaking of that situation, you know, my brother is a minister.
1: Yeah.
0: And he used to always go up into the mountains.
1: Half of the people just ran off the road.
0: I know. But he has done a lot of
1: so God chooses
0: evangelist work up in the mountains of Mexico.
1: Yeah.
0: And every year he would go up there for a few weeks, you know, minister. And, before he would go on that trip, he would literally start drinking Pepto-Bismol like a couple weeks in advance to like every day you would drink some to start getting your stomach coated. So that when you were there. Now, they always told you, like, even when you brush your teeth, do not use any of the local water. Like, you need to either bring your own bottled water or whatever the case may be. But just in case you do get a hold of some food, then, you know, perhaps you coating your stomach for a couple of weeks before you get up in the mountains.
1: What was interesting is it was the reverse for us because we went, and where we went, it was a lot of rice, it was a lot of fish, it was a lot of chicken. And the way that you could differentiate in this region of the country between breakfast and any other meal was an over easy egg on top of the chicken and the rice. Mm. That was basically it. But we didn't have all the preservatives, all the additives, everything else that you get in a lot of food over here. We got back here and I got to the airport and I ate a cheeseburger and fries from a sports bar. I'll never forget, the Giants were playing in the World Series. For the next 9 days, my stomach wasn't right.
0: Really?
1: But it was just being reintroduced, I think, to all the grease and stuff that we have in our food here.
2: They're playing. Actually, it's not a rugby field. It's a cricket field in Australia. Somebody just told me that. But yeah, my friend in London just responded to me and said, ha ha, we are a normal civilized country. Why the heck are you asking me this question?
0: Once again, you never know what you're going to get on Three Man Front.
1: Respond for now, ..
0: Yeah. So later on in Pat Ponders, we will discuss the travel itinerary for both the Los Angeles Rams and the San Francisco 49ers as they are heading down under playing their first games. It's pretty wild. It's a divisional game and it's being played in Australia.
1: You think Sean McVay, do you think he wears one of those sleep masks?
0: There's no doubt.
1: There's no doubt.
0: There's
1: I bet,
0: no doubt
1: I bet he's
0: whatsoever.
1: Got one underneath it. It's like one of those cooling things that my wife will put in the refrigerator sometimes.
0: Mm-hmm. Yeah, my wife's got one.
1: Reduces the wrinkling around the eyes.
0: Yes.
1: I bet Sean McVay has a lot of those.
0: Yeah. So that NFL will get going tonight. Don't forget, we got SEC football tomorrow night. You got Mizzou taking on Kansas.
1: Yeah.
0: That's a Friday night game. The
1: Border
0: War. That's
1: a Mayflower Bowl. What is it?
0: Border War.
1: No. Oh. What's the one with the milk? The milk? Nah.
0: I don't know.
1: Doesn't matter. It just means more down here.
0: Correct. When we come back on Three Man Front, we'll give you the very latest. The SEC is supposedly having a meeting this morning of the presidents and chancellors. We believe that they will not bring up the fact that LSU is on the verge of being expelled. But what are they talking about? And what's some of the blowback after yesterday's, I guess you could say, the de-escalation between the SEC and LSU? That's all straight ahead here on Jocks.
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0: Welcome back into the Thursday edition of Three Man Front. Conrad, Pat, and Landrum with you here until 2 o'clock as we get closer and closer to week 2 of the college football season. And, of course, you got more NFL action coming your way tonight, 7:35, Rams and 49ers. 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
1: So a lot of people last night, they forgot that this Alabama-Kentucky game is an SEC conference game. And because it's a conference game, it means that you have injury availability reports. And last night, a bit of a surprise is Alabama offensive lineman Michael Carroll. He was listed as doubtful on Wednesday's availability report. Carroll started the season opener against East Carolina. Carroll, a former five-star recruit, is the only current Bama offensive lineman who started a game for the Tide back in 2025. And Conrad, a lot of talk about what his injury is, and it makes perfect sense why he's probably going to be out this week.
0: Yeah, so I was told it's a concussion. I'm assuming that it's stemming from the game last Saturday. Maybe it happened on Monday in practice. I don't know, but I'm assuming it was from the game against East Carolina. So I guess good news, bad news with that. Bad news is he probably won't play on Saturday, and that could be a problem for Alabama. The good news is it's not a more severe long-term injury.
1: Like a knee or something like that.
0: Where we could be talking about, oh, he's not going to be back for a month or, you know, something along those lines. So hopefully it's just a one-game absence for Carroll. I guess there's still the possibility he clears protocol in the next 2 days and is able to go on Saturday. But in the meantime, I would imagine at right guard, you're going to see either whoever gets to start at left guard, whether it's Sanders or Waldrip, maybe the other one moves to right guard. Maybe that's where you see Ethan Fields, the Ole Miss transfer. He's listed as the backup right guard, so maybe they go that route. And I also know that Nick Brooks, the transfer from Texas, he made one start at right guard for the Longhorns last year. So you've got some options if you're Alabama, but that's a big piece. I think everyone would agree that was maybe the one piece of the offensive line you had no questions about coming into the year, and to not have him on the road in Lexington is not good.
1: I just looked at the current spread in the game, and it's still 10.
0: Okay. So nothing. Well, it's not 10.5?
1: Nope, it's 10. Straight up 10.
0: He was worth half a point.
1: Bama is minus 400 on the money line. The over-under is 49.5.
2: 49.5. 24-21. Good guys.
1: Is that what you're calling? You calling it now?
0: Is that your prediction?
2: No, it's not.
0: So you got to save that for tomorrow.
2: Mm-mm. Now, a lot of field goals in this.
1: Oh, really?
2: Mm-hmm. Yep. Talty's leg gets tired. Lorcan has to come in and kick the final three.
1: Dang.
0: Okay.
2: How you feeling now?
0: Not good.
2: Not good.
0: Not good if it's all
2: field goals. We'll have the prediction tomorrow.
0: We will have the prediction tomorrow. I did think it was interesting while you're talking about the injury news. I was curious about y'all's thoughts on this as well. So Michael Carroll's listed as doubtful. There's two guys that are listed as questionable for Alabama on Saturday. A.K. Deer and Jaire Edwards.
1: That's very interesting, considering everyone thought A.K. Deer was going to be out, what, 6 weeks?
0: Yeah.
2: You got him some of that miracle salve.
0: So just based on the wording of that, that would lead me to believe you're saying it's more likely that A.K. Deer plays on Saturday than Michael Carroll.
1: Based on that, yeah.
2: Yeah.
0: Okay.
1: Yeah, we'll talk to Rodney Orr coming up at 11 o'clock to get his feelings on those injuries and if that will have any impact whatsoever. I did see where ESPN's matchup predictor, they're predicting that Alabama has an 84.6% chance of winning the game.
0: So 84?
1: 84.6% chance of winning the game against Kentucky. Meanwhile, you heard Nick Roush on the program yesterday. He mentioned this stat from a Vegas perspective. Since the hiring of Kalen DeBoer in 2024, Alabama is 3-5-1 against the spread on the road as a favorite under Kalen DeBoer. 3-5-1.
2: Yee.
0: Yeah, and I believe it was against the spread when they're a double-digit favorite on the road.
2: Did they cover against Missouri last year?
0: They've only covered one time. No, that was like or 7-point game.
1: Man, don't you remember? It was an interception.
2: They definitely they covered.
0: Yeah, because Pribula probably should have won that game for Missouri.
2: They did cover against Wisconsin.
0: That was the only game they've covered under Kalen DeBoer as a road double-digit favorite.
1: Oh, at Wisconsin?
0: 2 years ago. Yeah, that was 2 years ago.
2: Yeah.
0: Yeah. Only time. And the only two that, and they've only won, what was it, three?
1: Yeah, they're 3-5-1 against the spread as a road favorite.
2: That's not great.
1: No, no, no, it's not. That's why I think a lot of people nationally will be watching that game very, very closely.
0: It's a new year.
1: Yeah. Now, Kentucky does have Texas A&M coming up next week. So,
0: see, they're looking ahead already.
1: Yeah, they're looking they're ahead overlooking to Alabama. That. Because you know we'll be nice and cool in College Station next week.
2: Oh. Oh.
1: Oh, it'll just be wonderful.
2: 205-834-9450. That's the text line. A lot of different things just randomly we have conversed about here the first 20 minutes of the show. Some of that referencing those things. This one reads, I'll clean it up. Poop tickets in the trash? Nasty. I agree. TP is also known as a loo roll. Loo is a polite term for toilet.
0: Okay, so what's y'all's opinion on... Y'all might not want to answer this question.
2: What?
0: You know, some people use wet wipes.
2: Yeah.
0: Is it not kind of weird that you... Because you can't flush those.
2: Dude wipes?
0: Yeah, is it not just kind of weird
2: you can flush them.
0: Oh, well, not the brand that my wife buys for me. But, like, you just kind of leave them in the trash. Like, that's kind of gross.
2: Mm-mm. No. Any of those kind of wipes I've ever gotten, I'd put them in the toilet.
0: Okay, well, then my wife's lying to me.
2: Maybe I'm screwing up our plumbing and I don't know about it, but I'm not putting...
0: I thought you weren't supposed to...
2: If I'm doing that, I'm not putting it in a trash can.
0: Yeah, that seems gross to me.
2: That is gross.
0: Yeah.
2: Would you, Pat?
0: Because you got to, like, take out the trash every time. That's weird.
1: Did you have to ask me that question?
2: No, I didn't. I just imagined Dorothy walked into the bathroom and she saw that in the garbage can.
0: Well, that's what I'm saying. It's like you got to at least like try to cover it up or something.
2: What you?
0: Bare minimum. You know, you see where I'm coming from.
1: I need to take.
2: I'm gonna get in one of those rubber restaurant mats like they use.
1: Yeah.
2: It's got the holes, and we're going to get a high pressure hose with a nozzle that has different settings.
0: That would probably be good.
2: You can have at it. Conrad is gross.
0: That was a real question. I'm sorry.
2: Wipes cannot go into plumbing. Worse than cement. Uh-oh.
0: Okay. See, thank you. I'm glad.
2: Uh-oh.
0: Lantrum, you've been...
1: No, there are certain kinds that you can't.
2: Yeah,
1: the majority of them you can't.
2: All right, the ones that she got from me, dude. I think they did say that you could use them; they were flushable.
0: Okay, all right.
1: But most plumbers will tell you not to do that.
0: Yeah.
2: Colin says, "Hopefully, Landrum doesn't have a septic tank." No, I'm reminded every single month when I get my Jefferson County sewer bill. Crooks at one time.
1: Yeah, most of them ended up in prison.
2: They did. Served their sentence. I'm sure they're sorry. When Conrad...
1: So you're paying like twice a month, right? I mean, not twice a month, but you get two bills, right?
2: Yeah.
1: Who does Homewood use for water?
2: Central. Alabama. Okay. Used to be...
0: Birmingham Water.
2: Yeah, whatever it is now.
1: Okay. Because see, we have our own water in Trustful. So I pay Trustful gas and water, and then Jefferson County sends me another bill to pay for all the shenanigans that went on.
2: Shenanigans is what it is.
1: It was.
2: There's no way we pooped that much.
1: So, yeah, I just like you, I get two water sewer bills.
2: And this time of year.
1: And you should, too, because you live in Jefferson County.
0: Well, I have a septic tank.
1: Oh, you do?
0: Yeah.
2: You got a septic tank?
0: Yeah.
2: Did they do the inspection and pump it out before you bought the house?
0: Yes.
2: That's something I should have asked you about 6 weeks ago.
0: Don't worry, yes. They did.
2: 8 weeks ago. 4 months ago.
0: 6 months ago.
2: Yeah, 6 months ago. How could I forget? You were in the new home when you were vacuuming and you missed
0: the hockey.
2: Yeah. Mm-hmm.
1: No,
2: did you see the puck that Pat got? Really, really cool.
0: You got a puck?
2: Oh. Puck.
1: Yeah, I took it home. I meant to show you yesterday, but I was very fortunate.
2: Can I tell it?
0: You got the puck?
1: No, not the puck, but I got a puck. Go ahead.
2: He got it. He got a puck, and it's got the U.S.

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1: We got college football coming up tonight. Rodney Orr coming up at the top of the hour as we preview Alabama and Kentucky. Three-man front on this Thursday. So glad you're with us.
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0: FAMU. This is FAMU. Miami at last check, a 59.5 point favorite if you want to get on some action on that one. Kind of a big number, but anybody can cover that number. It would be the Hurricanes. They're over the Rattlers. I was looking at an interesting number here. Football Scoop has come out with a breakdown of quarterbacks by Power 4 and non-Power 4 and how many were signed, starting, and signed out of high school. Alabama, Keelan Russell obviously would be one of those. But out of the SEC, of starting quarterbacks, how many do you think are starting for their particular school that they signed with out of high school? Keelan Russell's one.
1: Arch, Gunner, Kamario Taylor, Faison Brandon, that's five. Marcel Reed, six. I'm gonna guess eight.
0: Eight is a good number. Eight of the 16 signed out of high school. The Big Ten, seven of the 18 signed with the team that they're playing for originally out of high school. Big 12, five of 16. ACC, six of 18. Which does make sense when you look at recently and guys that have been in the SEC that have found homes. But when you go to the non-Power Four, the American Conference, two of the 14 signed out of high school.
1: Really? See, I would have thought when you went down to the group of six that that number would go higher.
0: Nope. You take UAB starting quarterback, Ryder Burton.
1: True.
0: BYU, West Virginia.
1: Mm-hmm. Good point.
0: The MAC Pats Conference, four out of 13 signing out of high school. Just interesting. 35% of out of 138 FBS schools, 35% are starting quarterbacks that they signed out of high school.
1: Wow.
0: How about Mandu? Here's some numbers for you. 15 minutes. 15 minutes at Mandu is the equivalent to 6 hours in a gym. 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It's got two U's in the name. MANDUU.com. That's MANDUU.com. Tell Paul and his crew that Landrum from Jock sent you.
2: So Will Stein, this is a really good move on his behalf. He called into the Kentucky Sports Radio program this morning, and he says he needs the fans to be there early and be excited. And then he added, if you're worrying about not being able to have enough tailgate time, Stein says, sneak a flask in and be the loudest crowd in the history of the world, end of quote.
0: He's taking a note out of Mark Stoops. Didn't Stoops do something very similar about get your beers early? They had an early game a couple of years ago.
1: Yeah, 11 a.m. kickoff, yeah. Start drinking early, yeah.
2: Yeah, Will Stein says you need to sneak a flask in and be the loudest crowd in the history of the world.
0: So if your stadium security... Are you being prompted by, or are you still just going to check the same?
1: I think you just let it go. They don't check that. I mean, come on.
2: What's that meme, you know, of the security guy?
1: Have yeah, where it? He's just like, yeah. Barely checking the people. Yeah.
2: I think that's what you're going to get in Lexington.
0: Yeah. As long as it's a flask.
1: Did you ever get caught in college trying to sneak something? Really?
0: Yeah, but it was way too much. I was trying to.
1: Okay, I was about to say like I never got caught.
0: Yeah,
2: I was like a leader.
0: Oh yeah, it was a leader.
1: Was it really?
0: Yeah, like suck in my stomach.
2: Wow.
0: And tell you, I would have gotten away with it.
1: No, you got to stick with the flask or the minis.
0: Yeah. It was fine. It was a La Tech game. So I just went and bought a $5 ticket.
1: A leader.
0: It was a leader. It was a plastic leader, though. It was Old Forester.
2: We're waiting on any kind of movement in downtown Birmingham or any sign whatsoever, because supposedly they are still scheduled to have a president's chancellor's meeting. Now, they do this. You know, they have regularly scheduled meetings. We just know that via the court filing earlier this week that the major topic of discussion today was going to be the potential expulsion of LSU. But because of the de-escalation over the last couple of days, it appears that they will not be discussing that today. In an email to SEC Commissioner Greg Sankey, LSU President Wayne Roos confirmed that the school does not plan to roster pro players as the roster is finalized and locked. In the final paragraph, he stated, at no point has LSU ever threatened to upset the meeting, but to be clear, LSU will not challenge, disrupt, or seek to cancel any postpone this meeting. The issue is also moot.
0: The last couple of weeks, just imagining the start of this meeting. Everybody had a good week? I mean, what are the conversations going to be like other than following the bullet points on what, you know, the agenda? What is that small talk going to be like?
2: So last night, Texas A&M head coach Mike Elko, he was doing his coach's show. He received a written question from a fan jokingly asking if the SEC voted LSU out of the league, would the Tigers go independent or go to the NFL? So that's what the question was to Mike Elko, and this was Mike Elko's response. This is a little bit like the son figuring out where the limits are until dad comes home and raises his voice, and then the son goes, I was just kidding. I didn't mean any of that. I think that's what you're seeing. LSU will be in the SEC. LSU will be fired up when we go to Baton Rouge in a couple weeks. All those things are going to happen. This is just a little bit of parenting going on right now.
0: That's good.
2: End of quote. That's a great quote.
0: That's really, really good. I like that guy.
2: And he's right. It is just like that kid. And I'll never forget, you know, any time when I was a kid and my little smart mouth, you know, came into being. I remember my mom reminded me what time my dad got home. And it was like, oh, I was just kidding. I didn't really mean that. What are you talking about? No. That's exactly what Mike Elko said about LSU. This is a little bit like the son figuring out where the limits are until dad comes home and raises his voice. And then the son goes, I was just kidding.
0: I had a third base coach one time. I was umpiring. I was behind the plate. I told him to stay in the coach's box. But he wanted to go and be cute and get on the line. So you're gone.
2: He threw him out for that? He's
0: not doing it today. And then it was why? You're always so great to work with. Why today? It's just like, that's too much. I put up your crap every game. Today, too much crap.
2: You were so mean.
0: You're gone. Get out. I'm going to take it out on your kid when he comes up. No, I'm just kidding.
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0: We will get to your phone calls, your texts. 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We'll get to that as well. Rodney Orr at the top of the hour, three-man front on a Thursday.
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0: 10:47 on this Thursday. Rodney Orr, Tider Insider. Also later on, we'll talk to Rob Pate. Opening home game for the Auburn Tigers taking on Southern Mississippi coming up at Jordan-Hare Stadium at 12:30. The Southern Gentleman, he did not hit his I Ain't Scared Bold prediction last week. He felt really bad about it, but he will be back on the show at 12:30. Man, this is a calm before the storm as Ole Miss gets ready to have the LSU Bengal Tigers come in next week. I just got some more information about what Will Stein, remember I told you he just called into a radio show. We'll try to get some audio. Nick Roush on from Kentucky Sports Radio yesterday, but he just called in and this is the full quote. He says, "I want the fans there 45, 30 minutes before, standing up, screaming obscenities at our opponent, making them feel very unwanted at Kroger Field. Sneak a flask in, do whatever you have to do."
1: It's old school.
0: So now he's telling the fans to yell obscenities at the wonderful players at the University of Alabama.
1: Keep it in the boundaries of acceptable obscenities when at a sporting event. You don't want to get too personal,
0: Pat. All right, so what are the...
1: You don't get personal.
0: All right, so give me the obscenities that you would be okay with.
1: Anything that would be viewed as like sophomoric, like, hey butthead or, you know.
0: Is that considered obscenities?
1: I can't say the obscenities on our show.
0: See, I was trying to trick you.
1: Well, you will not trick me, George Carlin. Pat, Conrad, what are some other ones?
0: No, don't ask him that because he
2: ones that are okay or not okay to say?
1: Not okay.
2: Oh, well, that's not fun.
1: Don't say CS. Let's not do that one. That was the one. Remember Bobby Cox? He called Doug Harvey and... After he called him every name in the book, and then Harvey finally threw him out, and later on they asked Harvey, why did you wait so long? And he said, well, the last name he called me, that's just not true. I don't know. You'll have to ask someone, Conrad.
2: Yeah, I don't know what that one's
1: for. Ask Uncle Pat in the break. Yeah. He'll help you out. 205-834-9450. Hey, Charles.
3: Hey, what's going on, guys?
1: Hey, man, how are you?
3: Hey, you call your favorite sports show, and, you know, you're looking at your phone while you're making the call. You're like, well, I won't let anybody interrupt this. There's only one person that can interrupt your call, and who is that? Your wife, right?
0: Yeah, your wife.
3: Every time I call, she calls us something, you know, some small thing. But, you know, you got to answer the phone. So I thought you guys hung up on me earlier.
1: So no.
0: So what's it?
1: So what does she need?
0: What are you picking up at the grocery store on your way home from work?
3: Exactly. What are we eating this evening? You know, I'm like, I have no idea. I'm on the phone, you know. And then it goes to like a 5-minute conversation. And you're hoping that, you know, you haven't been hung up on, but you don't know until you get over.
1: She just misses you, Charles.
3: Back over.
1: She misses you.
0: Yeah.
3: Huh?
1: She just misses you.
3: She misses me. Yeah, that's right. I just wanted to make a comment. I heard you guys earlier, you know, thinking it's going to be a close game. I truly think that Alabama puts the nation on notice this weekend. I mean, we've got everything we need. I mean, that quarterback, he's a hell of a quarterback, Keelan is, and you know, what I love about him the most is he's probably one of the most deadly quarterbacks in football, running it. But he's looking to throw it, you know, and that is deadly for a defense because you don't know whether to go blind.
0: Let me ask you this. Does it bother you to know that Michael Carroll is going to be out this week and that offensive line will be tested to begin with, but now that Michael Carroll's out, does that give you any pause?
3: Yeah, you're just going to, you know, as long as he's aware of that's, you know, going to be the weak spot. I mean, he's just got to be more aware of that zone. But, you know, as mobile as he is, if he's aware of that zone, I think we can pull it off.
1: Charles, what do you think the score's going to be? What do you think the score is?
3: They might score 10. Yeah, okay. I just think our defense is at that point. We're dialed in. I mean, we got a defense that's scary. So, if I don't know, maybe 28.
1: Okay.
3: Yeah. 10 or
1: 28, 10, 31, 10. Like 10. Yeah.
3: Yeah. But with him going, you know, his first game on the road, mm-hmm. You know, give him a quarter to settle in. After that, I think it'd be on, you know.
1: Yep.
3: What do you guys think?
1: No, I think it's great. This is going to be the first test for Keelan Russell in many tougher tests and environments that he's going to be playing in. But I thought he handled himself well. I could just tell by body language that he was very comfortable in that setting last week. And he's going to get adversity. There's going to be something that does not go right in this game early in a hostile environment. How does he respond? I think that's what you're looking for. I think he will.
3: Am I still on?
1: You are. Yeah, Charles.
0: Yeah, you were on.
3: I'm tearing siding off while I'm talking to you.
1: Hey, we'll let you get back to work. We appreciate you, man.
3: Y'all have a good day. Hey, I'll talk to you tomorrow.
0: Thanks for listening. Appreciate it very much. A lot of hardworking people out there. They love listening to the show each and every day, whether you're pulling siding off a house, you're cutting grass, or digging ditches.
1: It means so much to me just to know that we get to be a part of your day.
0: Absolutely.
1: You're ripping off siding and you're choosing to listen to us. Thank you.
0: No doubt about it.
1: 205-834-9450. Wow. Just a ton there. Somebody asking the question, was the Old Forester 80 or 100 proof? I do not remember. I think it was 80 proof. But yeah. You got to use the squish water bottle with all the air out of it. You can get 4 or 5 of those in your loop. It's going back to Will Stein encouraging fans to maybe sneak a flask into their game versus Alabama. Kentucky Stadium security will allow all alcohol except trying to drag in 2 full kegs. That's how it was with me at Neyland one year when I was in college. I didn't care.
2: See, and do you think they would care more now because they can sell it in the stadium and so they want that money? As opposed to before when they didn't sell it in the stadium. It's kind of a free-for-all.
1: Big Court says if your date's wearing a little bit longer of a skirt, you can take a flexi flask to her inner thigh.
2: That'll work.
1: You ever done that?
2: Yeah, that's an easy one.
1: For your date?
2: That's an easy one there. Boots, another popular.
1: I still don't think choice. That would have helped me with a leader.
2: No, probably not.
1: She's walking with a noticeable limp.
2: Well, you know, in today's world, you could get away. You can't ask that.
1: Everyone's cheering.
2: That's right.
1: Crap. Rodney Orr, Tider Insider, gives us an early look at the Tide trip to the Bluegrass to take on Kentucky. We're getting texts like, let me start by saying I absolutely hate Ohio State, but I hope Hollywood Smothers fumbles the game-winning drive at the end of the game and Ohio State beats Texas. Roll Tide! Football season's here. Thank you. Rodney Orr. We're thankful for Rodney. He joins us next. 205-834-9450. Also, Rob Pate talking Auburn in the next hour.
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0: time. Landrum Roberts, Pat Smith, Conrad Van Order. 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
1: We start hour number two on this Football Thursday. 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Birmingham Mitsubishi will get you in that car. So if you're looking for that next vehicle, I strongly recommend head to Birmingham Mitsubishi right off I-59-9710 Parkway East, just 15 minutes from downtown. Birmingham Mitsubishi, where they're putting dreams in driveways. Joining us now from Tuscaloosa, Alabama, Rodney Orr from Tider Insider joins us on this Thursday. Rodney, I hope you've had a good week.
2: Doing well, guys. How's it going?
1: Hanging in there like a hair in a biscuit. All right, let's talk about the Kentucky game. News last night that Michael Carroll not going to be able to play. Word is potentially it's a concussion. What does that do, in your opinion, for that rotation on that offensive line?
2: Yeah, I mean, once again, an offensive line that's kind of, you know, had some shakeups, you know. Last year, obviously, they rotated a lot of guys. Now they were hoping to find those five guys and, you know, just another shakeup here, I think. So with Michael Carroll out, I don't know exactly if they're going to, you know, plug in Mal Waldrop at that right guard spot. I guess that's probably what would seem likely there, and leave Will Sanders at left guard. Although, you know, with Carroll, if he were in the lineup, I think there was a good chance Waldrop might have been in there at left guard. So they'll figure it out. But again, it's a shakeup. You know, they needed some consistency, and losing Carroll's not a good thing.
3: Describe, what was your takeaway of Alabama based on the question marks we had heading into the season? Some of those question marks we still have, but overall as a group and how they perform versus East Carolina.
2: You talking about the offensive line?
3: Yes.
2: Or, yep. Well, yeah, look, I think they at least got some push, you know. I mean, that was good. They looked a little more cohesive, you know, in the run game for sure. They rushed for 227 and five touchdowns, but I thought the running backs, too, I thought they showed more vision, instinctiveness. I mean, last year we just saw guys that really didn't show those things and didn't have those things consistently enough for the ground game to work. But, no, I thought it was, you know, solid. I mean, obviously they've got a lot of work to do up front. There's a lot of guys there, new faces, but also a lot of inexperience. So, but I did think that overall they – you know, showed some progress. But look, the competition's really going to pick up. You guys know that. And, you know, with Carroll out, it's going to be really important for them to get somebody plugged in there, try to develop some consistency.
1: All right, let's talk about the defensive line, because I know that they stopped ECU from doing anything, had plenty of sacks, plenty of pressure and hurries, tackles for loss. But I'm just curious, in regards to the way that their development moving forward, do you think this dominant fashion – that so many people thought about in the fall, you think that's going to really come to fruition, or that will be a work in progress, just like the offensive line?
2: I think that they really performed very well, actually, you know, in the game. Those three, you know, the three additions that they had from the portal were really big for them. So I'm excited to see them too, because look, they're going up against a team here at Kentucky that's brought in a lot of new faces on the offensive line. You got a guy from Tennessee that was really good at left tackle. You've got, I think they brought in somebody from Ohio State and somebody from Alabama, obviously Olaselinen. And so they've really kind of beefed up their offensive line. And I think people kind of rated K- Kentucky's offensive line portal class is one of the best there was out there. So this is going to be a real challenge for them, I think, against this offensive line. It's going to be kind of give us a better idea of where exactly they are. So kind of excited to see that matchup as well.
3: I do want to get your thoughts on a guy that we talked a ton about in the offseason, ever since he signed, E.J. Crowell, what you thought of his debut. But also, how do you think Ryan Grubb and Kalen DeBoer use that running back rotation, namely this weekend in Lexington?
2: Yeah, I mean, I thought Crowell showed some really good things. I mean, obviously, he had the touchdown run where it was a nice run. They had him in the backfield. He got away from it, showed his speed there. I thought he had another run down near the goal line where he showed excellent vision. I mean, just really good vision there to get a 5 or 6 yards. So that looked pretty good. He just didn't get the ball, you know, a ton, which, you know, these backs need to get the ball more to kind of get into a rhythm. But I thought Trayshawn Brown, you know, he got hit for a loss on that one play. I mean, the first carry, but after that, thought he had some good runs. That 68-yard touchdown run was surely impressive. Unfortunately, it was called back. So I liked him, and I thought Daniel Hill ran well inside. I thought the interior running was pretty good. But as far as the rotation, you know, I would think, you know, once again, we see Hill, and we see the other two young guys, Brown and you know, Crowell, in either order. And then eventually Deere's going to be back, probably around South Carolina, I think, if not before. So that'll be really interesting, you know, what the rotation will be after that. And Kevin Riley didn't even get in the game or didn't get many carries until the second half. So it looks like to me it's Hill, Crowell, and Brown for now. And then when Deere gets back, you know, he'll certainly be near the top of that list.
1: Did it surprise you, Rodney, that Austin Mack only got 7 snaps at quarterback on Saturday, knowing that the game was well in hand in the second half? Why do you think he did not get more time at quarterback?
2: Right. Yeah, it's a good question. I think, you know, really just because of the inexperience of Keelan Russell, just needs as many snaps as he can get. I assume they felt like, hey, you know what, we want to just kind of keep him in there and let him continue to play some. And because, again, for him, too, the competition is going to ramp up, you know, starting this week. So I would assume that would be the reason, you know, is just because of Keelan's inexperience and try to get him as many reps as possible.
3: Rodney Orr, Tider Insider, helping us to preview the game coming up this weekend between Alabama and Kentucky. Rodney joins us, as all our guests do, on the Higginbotham Hotline. Best expectations from what you've seen from Kentucky, Will Stein, and what you think the environment will be like as Alabama walks in.
2: Is this about as confident as you've ever seen a Kentucky team?
3: Yeah, pretty close to it.
2: You guys, yeah. I mean, at least they're kind of the chatter from their media and kind of seems to be from, you know, their team and certainly the coach. So I was pretty impressed with what I saw on the tape. Now, again, I understand it was Youngstown State, whatever, and all of that. But I think, you know, what I've become used to seeing from Kentucky under Stoops was like 3 yards in a cloud of dust, you know, not much offense. But I was impressed with Kenny Minchie. You know, he came into the game with only 28 career passes. So he's really inexperienced himself, for that matter, and did really well. He played clean. He threw for over 300 yards. He had 4 touchdown passes. I know the 2 tight ends were really big in this game. They're both very good, Willie Rodriguez, and also Mikel Skinner. So those guys are going to be 2 guys that Alabama's going to have to key on. They had 8 receptions for over 100 yards and a couple of touchdowns. The running game looks pretty good, too. That offensive line with C.J. Baxter, the transfer from Texas at running back, and then, you know, a couple other backs that they have were really impressive. So I'm impressed with what they did offensively. Again, over 500 yards. I get it. It's Youngstown, but still, I think Will Stein's doing some good things with that offense. I mean, it's hard to tell defensively. I know that they gave up over 300 yards, but only 59 on the ground. So it's going to be interesting. I think, you know, this particular game is Alabama's defense against this offense, and to see what Kentucky really has. And you mentioned the environment. You know, that's going to be something, too. I know Will Stein has said he wants it to be the loudest crowd in Kentucky history. And so, to me, how does Alabama, which is laid a couple of eggs the last 2 years in their season opener. How do they respond in that environment? How does Keelan Russell respond in that environment? I think those are going to be some things to keep a close eye on.
1: All right, I'm going to ask you a what-if question. If, let's just take, you know, your audience there at Tighter Insider on the message boards, which would upset them more, a loss in the SEC to Kentucky or a loss at home against Florida State?
2: Oh, they would both be volcanoes.
1: I understand, but is there one? Yeah. Is it the SEC loss on the road, or is it another loss to a bad Florida State team at home?
2: I think it would probably have to be the Florida State game.
1: Right. That would be my feeling. I was just wanting to get your feeling.
2: Yeah. No, I mean, I think, you know, either loss certainly would create a firestorm for sure. But no, probably Florida State losing two in a row. Yeah, that would be hard for them to swallow.
3: All right, Rodney, as you see it shaking out there in the bluegrass, what is your prediction, your pick for this game?
2: Well, I've got Alabama 27-19. So I feel pretty good about it, guys.
1: So you're taking Kentucky in the points.
2: Yes. I wasn't going to, but I changed my mind, Pat. I changed my mind, and now I'm glad I did because, you know,
1: Michael Carroll.
2: What
1: right?
2: is the point? What is the spread right now?
1: 11? 10. What it's 10. It? No, it's 10. 10. Right now it's 10.
2: Okay. Uh-huh. I got you.
3: It's about to move
2: I
3: now.
2: I feel good about my pick, though, because Conrad told me he picked it 27-17.
1: Yes. So, that's good that you picked against whatever Conrad is saying. So. No, I think we all agree. It's Kentucky did very well in the portal. This is not your father's Kentucky team. This is definitely not the 1997 team with Tim Couch. 1997, I should say, that pulled the big upset. Rodney, you remember that one? That was quite a firestorm on Tighter Insider after that one.
2: Oh, it was brutal.
1: Yeah, that was not good. Not at all. Well, Rodney, enjoy the weekend, and hopefully you won't have to monitor the message boards too much this weekend, because that would typically mean that Alabama was able to get a win.
2: Yeah. Yeah, I look forward to it. So did both of you guys, did you pick the game yet, or you wait till later in the week?
1: Well, first off, we wait until we hear Rodney.
3: Yeah.
1: And then we start putting all of our notes together. That's what we do.
2: Yeah, right.
1: I'm like you. Yeah. I think Alabama wins, but it's inside the number.
3: Yeah.
1: That's my pick.
3: Yep.
1: So I'm right along with you.
2: I got you. Interesting.
1: Landrum, are you the same?
3: Same way.
1: Okay. So yeah, I think it's going to be a very, very tough game. It will be a second half game, in my opinion.
2: Yeah, that's the way I see it.
1: Yep. Rodney, enjoy the weekend. Stay cool down there.
2: Okay, guys. Appreciate it. Take care.
1: Thank you so much, Rodney. He joined us on the Higginbotham Hotline. Higginbotham is your one source solution for insurance, financial, and HR services.
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0: 720.
1: Emotion. 1119, three-man front as we continue on this Thursday. FSU Dave, our buddy, he's been busy. He and some of his other FSU buddies have launched SaveFSUFootball.com, which is attempting, guys, to raise half of Mike Norvell's $51 million buyout by soliciting $102 apiece from 250,000 Seminole fans. To make the case against Norvell, SaveFSUFootball.com is citing Norvell's 0.449 winning percentage in ACC games, compared to the program's, quote, standard, a 0.768 mark pre-Norvell. He's 0-6 against his rivals.
2: You said $102?
1: $102 apiece for 250,000 fans to raise half of the $51 million buyout that Mike Norvell is owed.
2: Interesting. 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
2: Conrad just said they need to save it after next Saturday.
3: Well, after next Saturday, the donations will be flooding in, Pat.
2: Yeah.
1: Yeah, it doesn't have the...
2: Doesn't have the current number? Okay.
1: It says, let's fund half. 250,000 FSU fans times $102 each equals $25.5 million before fees.
2: I got an idea. Instead of raising money to try to get rid of Norvell, why don't you raise money to hire an electrician to go wire Doak Campbell Stadium?
1: You can start there.
2: How about that? Let's take care of that first, and then we'll worry about the head football coach.
3: Honestly, I might prefer the lights can't be on because I don't have to watch that.
2: Yeah, you don't have to watch it. That's true. Listen up, Alabama. Football is here, and so is DraftKings. 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
1: We got some time for some of your texts. 205-834-9450. Robert chiming in back to Alabama's Michael Carroll has been ruled out as doubtful. Robert reminds us that he has not been ruled out completely. This is true.
2: That is true. He is doubtful. It could be updated.
1: You never know what a day of rest could do.
2: Yeah. But if he's in concussion protocol, obviously it's going to take a day or two.
1: Yes. Sean says he feels sorry for the Bama fans that haven't accepted reality yet. This coaching staff doesn't know how to prepare a team fundamentally, can't make in-game adjustments, has a bipolar multi-personality baboon as OC. Wouldn't that be buffoon? But anyway. And Coach Barney Fife is still the head coach. If they start drinking now, they'll be numb enough to not care, Conrad, when reality slaps Conrad in the face Saturday.
3: Is that one of those times where you just added my name in there?
1: Yeah, twice. Wrong team favored, Conrad. Three times. Kentucky 24. Bama 10, Conrad.
3: Thank you.
2: If you only score 10 points... and you get beat by two touchdowns to Kentucky.
1: I'll fire him now.
2: You might be having a website to raise money for DeBoer, not Norvell.
1: Yeah.
3: Yeah, I don't. Been all around the world. I think there's three ways the game could go. Kentucky wins close. Alabama wins close. Alabama beats the brakes off of them. I don't think they...
2: You don't think that they could beat the brakes off Alabama?
3: No, that would be the shock of... all shocks.
1: Rick from SoCal. First of all, I feel like alcohol allowed in stadiums is idiotic and only leads to issues before and after the game. Both can be true. I have zero confidence in the Bama offensive line again. And I think Russell runs for his life this weekend. Bama survives 30-24.
3: No. People are really down on the offensive line.
1: Dry even. This one reads, only thing that can save FSU is for the guy to break the curse by eating the poop from the Red Solo Cup like he promised.
3: Oh, that's a good pull. I forgot about that.
1: Oh, that's an awful pull.
3: He said he would do it.
1: Mm-hmm. Stop. Fanboy, if this is a tough game like this, we might as well hang up on South Carolina, Mississippi State, and definitely Georgia. Talking about Alabama, this is going to be a tough game.
3: Who's to say Kentucky's not pretty good?
1: Pull up your big boy pants. It's Alabama.
3: I think we just need to, you need to be used to just about every game being a difficult game.
1: Mike in Huntsville, out in the hot sun, painting on the Arsenal. Listen every day. Mike, thank you so much. Tell the Arsenal we said hello. God bless America. Posey says at Bryan Denny Stadium, you just get tickets in the, quote, zone, and you put alcohol in your liquor locker.
3: Well, yeah, you can do that too, yes, if you have the suite. That was the best part. One of my friends in college, his mom worked for a big company here in Birmingham that had one of those, and every football season at the end of it, we would get to go collect the leftover liquor, and we would get to keep it.
1: Hey.
3: It's pretty sweet. It's one of our favorite days.
1: This is covering a lot if you're just now joining the show. Try to catch up. My wife has a bra flask, will hold 2 pints. And Pat, I also have terrible sinuses. I use Vicks cough drops, and they're amazing for opening your sinuses up.
2: Thank you for the recommendation.
1: Have you thought of horseradish? Stein was really encouraging fans to yell obscenities. Man, grow up. Be loud. Show support. Make it crazy. But be an adult. Don't encourage people to be obscene.
2: Yeah, if you're
3: Did you hear him after the game on set last Saturday?
2: Yeah, he dropped the F-bomb. If you're just now tuning in, he called in to Kentucky Sports Radio this morning. And he said he wanted the fans there early and excited. And he said that if you're worrying about having not enough tailgating time, you should sneak a flask in. He says he wants to be the loudest crowd in the history of the world. He says, I want them 45 to 30 minutes before standing up, screaming obscenities at our opponent, making them feel unwanted at Kroger Field.
1: Starting to feel some momentum coming from the northern part of the conference. This says y'all might have a dedicated listener show up at Social Taco on Tuesday if Kentucky wins.
3: How about you show up either way?
1: I think he's going to make the drive down from Kentucky. He wants it to be after a win.
3: Yeah, but it'd be fun either way.
1: This listener says, I felt very good about Bama beating Kentucky, but hearing Conrad's confidence, it reminds me a lot of last year going into Florida State game. And now I'm a little bit concerned. Do we have the tape?
2: Do we have our the tape of you saying that
1: we have
2: there will
1: new listeners
2: a...
1: that have not heard
3: burned it.
1: Your more than checkered history of making predictions about your Alabama Crimson Tide?
3: You know, that just doesn't seem like something I'm going to spend the time to go find.
2: I think FSU Dave has it as a ringtone.
3: Yes, yeah.
2: On his phone.
3: It probably is.
1: And this one reads, no way Auburn beats Southern Miss by 33. Free money. Does Auburn even score 33? I don't even know why they're playing.
3: It's an interesting
1: 33 is a lot.
3: It is an interesting
1: It's
3: line.
1: A lot.
3: Yeah.
1: To be fair to the listener, I was having some fun, but that was a lot. I saw the number this morning. Yeah. I had not looked at it previously.
3: No, based on what we saw last week.
1: I would not feel good about 33.5.
3: Wouldn't touch it.
1: No. Play a total. How about a player prop?
3: What, Byron Brown over, under 1.5 interceptions?
1: Ooh. Is that That'd be actually a good
3: I'm
1: one.
3: I'm sorry, that was mean.
1: Why is it mean?
3: That was mean.
1: Why is it mean? It's not, fair.
3: It's true.
1: He threw 3 in A-Day, and he threw 3 last week. At least he's consistent.
3: Did. Maybe it's his favorite number.
1: But you know what? They won both games.
3: But technically, yes, they did.
1: More college football as we continue this fun and frivolity on Three-Man Front.
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5: 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Seattle is favored to beat New England in the season opener. They are currently trading at 61%, meaning a $100 trade pays out

0: 7:33. Welcome back in. This is Three Man Front on Jocks. A very busy time of the year, and we're so happy to be joined now on the Higginbotham Hotline. Kevin Todd, President and CEO of thesportsbrokers.com. You can be reached all the time at 888-320-7517. He joins us now for another great football season. Kevin, I hope the offseason treated you well.
1: Pat, the offseason treated me very well. I was fishing almost every day in
0: Florida. Nice. Very nice. Very nice. Well, we are happy that the season has kicked off. But you know, Kevin, having you on the show, we get a lot of questions about just certain things that, you know, I thought this would be a great opportunity because you're the expert. And people ask us all the time, how do odds makers set the line? And I thought this would be a great opportunity for you to kind of educate everybody, you being the president of thesportsbrokers.com, to tell our listeners how the odds makers do set the line.
1: Okay, before I answer that question for you, let me just tell you right now that all your listeners out there right now, I was documented last football season 12-4-1 against the spread on Thursday night football. And tonight, we have a great matchup. It's in Australia, Pat. We have San Francisco. They're playing the Rams, where everyone's predicting the Rams to win the Super Bowl. And let me tell you, folks, I absolutely love this game tonight, and I'm going to give you the information absolutely free. All you need to do is pick up the phone right now and dial 888-320-7517. That's 888-320-7517. My clients right now, Pat, are moving 4 to 5 times their normal wager. Someone who normally bets 500 is now betting 2,000, 2,500 on this game. That's how strong the information tonight is, folks, on this Thursday night matchup. Give me a call at 888-320-7517. I'm giving you tonight's winner absolutely free. I want to earn your business. As far as that question you gave me, the odds makers, the way they set the line, Pat, and you got to agree with me on this, it's the public perception, because let's face
0: sure.
1: it, the public bets on how teams play the previous week. When they see a team play good, they bet on them. When they see a team play bad, they bet against them. That's how the public know. That's how the odds makers, they set these lines, because they already know what the public is going to bet. But when it comes to the NFL, you and I both know it's week to week. It's any given Sunday.
0: No doubt about it. Now, listen, you've been in the business for over 30 years, and you've been documented as the best when it comes to this.

0: Yeah, so I am curious, when you look at weekly matchups, how do you go about setting it up in regards to who you like? Because you just mentioned the trends and things of that nature. How have you been this successful this long?
1: Well, as far as trends, you really can't go on trends because it's based on how a team plays, and there's always trades and always kids going in the portal, going back and forth. What I do is the way I look at these games, I reach out to a lot of my contacts. I know a lot of sportsbook managers. I know a lot of professional gamblers, and we read the line. And let me tell you, the only reason they have an injury report out there for Pat, and this is the truth, is because of the gambling.
0: Yeah.
1: So you have to see the injury reports. You got to watch the line, and you got to know what money is sharp and what money is not sharp. There's a bet out there called reverse line movement, is where you see, let's say for argument's sake, 70% of the bets are coming in one way, but the line is moving the other direction. That's called the reverse line movement. Those games come in, no, not that often, but it does happen quite often during a football season. So you got to look for stuff like that. But that's how they said, you know, that's how we come up with the information.
0: Also, I wanted to ask you this, because you have been so successful on this program here in Birmingham and across the state of Alabama. You work with all sorts of different players that look for some type of, obviously, some financial opportunities every weekend during the season. But what type of players do you deal with on a daily basis?
1: I work with all types of players, whether they bet, you know, $100 or they're betting six figures on the game. It doesn't matter. I treat every single client the same. I treat their money just like it's my money, Pat. And like I said before, tonight's matchup, folks, I absolutely love this game. All you have to do is pick up the phone and dial 888-320-7517. That's 888-320-7517. You're going to get tonight's game absolutely free. I want to earn your business, folks. I want to put money in your pocket. The best thing that I do, Pat, is I turn outcomes into incomes.
0: Awesome. 888-320-7517. I've been eyeing one particular game I did want to ask you about, and it's in the college realm, and it's San Diego State at UCLA. What do you think about that one coming up this weekend?
1: In past seasons, I would tell you that San Diego State always had a great defense. But this year, they're going up against a UCLA team that usually throws the ball, Pat, but they've got away from passing. The last week, they got 277 yards on the ground. They were tied in going into the fourth quarter with 10 minutes to go. They scored 21 unanswered. They had an outstanding 277 yards rushing on the ground with six rushing touchdowns, UCLA. This team is completely changed from the air attack to the ground attack, plus the fact San Diego State always relied on defense. They're only bringing back one starter. This is UCLA's first home game. This line opened up at 10 and has now moved to 12. I see UCLA winning this game by at least two touchdowns or more, folks. Lay the 12 points with UCLA. Thank me next week after this game wins. But more important, I'm telling you now, you give me a call at 888-320-7517. That's 888-320-7517. 320-7517. You are going to get tonight's matchup, 49ers Rams, absolutely free. I want to earn your business. Pick up the phone right now, 888-320-7517. Document it. 12-4-1 on Thursday Night Football last season.
0: And also, you can go to his website. That is Kevin Todd, thesportsbrokers.com. Kevin, excited to have you back for another great football season, both college and pro, and look forward to catching up with you again next week.
1: Thank you. I will speak with you next week.
0: Thank you so much. That is Kevin Todd, CEO of thesportsbrokers.com. Once again, that number, 888-320-7517. When we come back on Three Man Front, we'll catch up with Rob Pate, former Auburn DB. I'm sure he's got some exciting things to say about last weekend's Auburn victory. Southern Miss comes to town. That's next on Three Man Front.
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0: We will talk to Rob Pate, former Auburn DB, coming up as the Auburn Tigers got that big win, one-point win over at Mercedes-Benz Stadium. They got Southern Mississippi coming to town, and then, man, you got a big one coming up right around the corner with the Florida Gators. So we'll talk to Rob Pate coming up momentarily here on Three Man Front. And don't forget, later on in the program, Benton Noiseworthy, one of the voices you hear on the Ole Miss Radio Network, he will be on from WHBQ Radio in Memphis.
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0: Joining us now on the Higginbotham Hotline from Auburn, Alabama, joining us, former Auburn DB, Rob Pate joins us here on the show. Rob, what a game last Saturday in Atlanta. What a springboard to start the season for Auburn to finally get one of those wins that has been so elusive over the last 5 years.
2: Yeah, you're exactly right, Pat. I mean, that, the very first thing I thought was, we've been dying for a guy in Showtime, when the game's on the line, for an Auburn player to pick up the slack and make a play when it had to be made for Auburn to win a football game. And, as frustrating as it may have been to have gotten to that point, you saw an offense go down and score when they had to, and you saw the defense to make a play when they had to make one, or else they were going to lose a game, another close one that that would have left everybody with immense frustration. So I think that that's the characteristic that you're hoping to build, and you hope to gain from that and let that be a defining characteristic for the program. And it takes big plays, and it takes guys that have the wherewithal to make them happen. And Eric Winters came up big for Auburn.
1: Hey, Rob, offensively, I was underwhelmed at times just watching the game. I was a pretty tough critic. I went back, I watched the game a couple more times, and I kind of lightened my opinion. I'm like you, just finding a way to win, number one, and flipping the script and seeing what that trend was prior to Alex Golish's arrival. That was good. But from your standpoint and looking at some of the what could have beens, how much of it was, ew, gross, don't ever do that again, or wrong guy running that play, or how much was it, you sustained your block for two more seconds, maybe this play ends up differently, or take this angle? I think you see what I'm saying. Yeah. How much of that on either side were you picking up on?
2: Yeah, I mean, I think what you're asking is it more schematic or is it more personnel issues?
1: Yeah.
2: And I think the scheme is good. I think the scheme has proven to be successful too many places. And so, I think the personnel in some places, I think, was, an issue, and mainly offensive front. I mean, that was the big thing. I mean, could you build an offensive line in the portal and be successful with it at this caliber of competition? And, I still think that remains the question mark. Now, the good news is that they've got lots of bodies up there that they feel decent about. The bad news is that they got to week one and they're still not sure who those people are, or the five that they thought would be the best really weren't as cut out for that job as I think they thought they would be. I think that they believed that Byron Brown could cover up a lot of deficiencies up there. And he just wasn't able to escape and be as elusive with his legs as I think we all thought he would be. he's not a guy that looks to just take off and run. And I think that was a little bit more surprising if you haven't watched him over the years. He wants to sit in the pocket and release the ball downfield. And I know a lot's made about his arm and throwing motion, and I know the three interceptions were the most that he's ever had. I think one of those was a bad throw. I think the other one was a tip. I think the one that that the safety intercepted at the 1 yard line was a great play on a backside that he probably just didn't anticipate being able to make that play. And I think that he was trying to push the ball downfield and make a little bit too much happen. The one throw where he never saw the safety was a bad throw, and you know, that's one that that he'd want back. But here's the other thing. It's kind of like Eric Winters and expecting that defense to rise up when they have to. He didn't hang his head. He wasn't a guy over there on the sideline not participating with the team. He was still engaged. He jogged off the field, and he led the team down the field, was, I think, 4 for 4 in that final drive, and made a tough man run to score. So I still like the kid and think he's going to be really successful in this offense. I'm just glad they walked away with a win to get this season started and to have some momentum to build from.
0: How refreshing, Rob. I know we've talked about it numerous times with you, just how we've been able to get to know Alex Golish. But watching him in the locker room after the game, that video was released last night, and just his honesty about the program and everything in between, how refreshing is that to finally get a coach down there that's not giving you coach speak?
2: You know, it's different, and it's enjoyable.
0: We're just not used to it, right?
2: No, we're not. Nobody. I mean, it's been several coaches. I mean, you know, even back through Gus Malzahn. I mean, he's not going to give you much. He's about as dry of an interview as you can have, and that's just his personality style. I mean, that's nothing against him. I mean, you know, he wasn't going to give you much in an interview setting. I just like the passion. You know, I'm not a big rah-rah. You know, I was a guy that was more of a lead by example and follow me that way than I was, you know, verbally. But I do like the coaches that get in it with their players, that you know, they feel like they have a, you know, something at stake. You know, just as simple as before they kick off, you know, just the, hey, you got my back. Just, you know, letting them know that, you know, I can't do this without you, and I'm going to give everything I've got to put you in position to be successful. You know, that's a small piece, but it speaks volumes to players. And you know, he just seems like he's got a plan in place for most things. But, you know, I'm glad they played a team that had a pulse to start the season, so that they didn't walk into Florida week thinking we have nothing we have to get better at. They know where their weaknesses are now. They know where teams will exploit them. They know what they can't do if they think they're going to beat a team like that. And so now they just have to get better. And I think that they have a staff and some personnel capable of doing that.
1: Rob, with all the talk in the offseason about the wide receiver room and those departures with Cam Coleman and Malcolm Simmons and others, I thought for the most part I was actually impressed. I thought it was above average with just catching the football, and that's something that's been a problem for Auburn football receivers here in the past few years. But whether it was Byron Brown fitting it in a tight space or one of those wide receivers being able to secure it, I thought that the wide receiver play was better collectively than I've seen in quite some time.
2: No, I agree. I mean, I definitely think that there's a lot of trust between Byron and his receivers. And I thought that you're exactly right. They had sticky hands and were able to come up with some contested catches that in the past we've seen roll away from some receivers. I think you lose some of the wow factor. I think you lose some of the explosion that was capable with some of the previous personnel, but that didn't always come down with maybe the easy play. The routine play, and these guys made that part look easy. Now, I do think the competition's going to ramp up over time, and they're going to have to improve. But, yeah, the first look at the Auburn wide receivers, I think, was a positive. I think they were one of the positive attributes for this team in week one.
0: All right, you heading to Enterprise tomorrow night?
2: I'm going to Enterprise. Yeah, I missed the last two watching East Carolina volleyball. But, yeah, we're going to get to go to that one. And, we'll see, man. That's a tough place to go play for Auburn sometimes.
1: Are they retiring Eric Winter's jersey at halftime?
2: They should.
1: They listen, should.
2: Enterprise always has some studs. And the last year that he was there, they had a division. Well, they had an SEC or a Division I player at every level of their defense.
0: Wow.
2: And he was stacked back there at the safety. And you know, when he was playing, I truly thought he would end up being a hybrid linebacker guy just because of how big he is. But his ability to make plays on the ball and to get that weight moving in the right direction, he's a special player.
1: Rob, he could play small forward. He could play guard. I called his basketball games. And, you know, he's one solid muscle but can jump out of the gym, D you up. He was your worst nightmare if he was your assignment on offense or if he was guarding you.
2: Yeah, he definitely plays with an edge.
1: He reminded me a lot of Rob Pate, the All-American in his career.
0: There you go.
1: At Irwin High School.
2: Yeah.
0: Well, Rob, you guys have a safe trip to Enterprise, to the Boll Weevil statue in downtown Enterprise. It's always a fun place to go.
1: Sweet Frog.
0: Sweet Frog, yep. Big crowd this
2: Sweet
0: weekend.
2: Frog, yeah. Hey, who's you at play this week?
0: We're in Tuscaloosa County.
2: All right, man. The best wishes to you guys.
0: Thanks, Rob. Take care.
2: All right, guys.
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time. Landrum Roberts, Pat Smith, Conrad Van Order. This is Three Man Front.

0: It is 12 noon. Welcome in. This is Three Man Front on Jocks. Great show on tap today. As always, we try to inform and entertain. We talked to Rob Pate just a couple minutes ago about the Auburn Tigers. Big win last weekend. They get ready to host Southern Mississippi. I saw this stat. It's pretty amazing. Do you guys realize how much Auburn is paying Southern Mississippi for this game? You want to take a guess? Just off the top of your head.
1: Southern Miss is getting 1.2?
2: 1.5.
0: $1.85 million.
1: Seems like a lot.
0: According to the Hattiesburg American, this matchup marks Southern Miss's highest payday of the non-conference season for Southern Mississippi. So that is going to go very far in not only paying for just the program, but potential NIL.
1: So you get paid to go to do the Baylor game, but you get 55,000 that show up.
0: Correct.
1: But you're going to pay $1.85 million when you're going to get 85,000.
0: Yeah.
1: My mathing ain't mathing.
0: 5,000 tickets have been allotted to Southern Mississippi, up to 500 complimentary seats reserved for the Southern Miss Band, 500 complimentary tickets for staff and athlete guests. 60 sideline passes are required to Southern Mississippi. So pretty interesting. But $1.85 million, that is the cost that Auburn is paying Southern Miss for the game. And one other note of financial for the Auburn University, the economic impact for the Messi soccer game, the Road to 26 match, incredible what the economic impact was for Lee County. Just unbelievable. $27.2 million for Lee County, Alabama, for hosting a Road to 26 soccer game between Iceland and Argentina.
3: So stupid. Why are they hosting a soccer game? We don't like soccer.
0: $27.2 million. You think that Auburn would love to host something like that again?
1: Yeah.
0: $27.2 million for Lee County?
1: How often y'all play this thing?
0: Can we make it every 2 years? Do we have to? Do you have to wait 4 years to do this?
1: You know, there's a lot of, not just Saturdays, but there's a lot of days throughout the course of the calendar year that Jared and Harry, we can turn the Jumbotron on for you.
0: No doubt.
1: Let's go.
0: So I just thought that was incredible. $27.2 million. That was the economic impact. Yep. So they're paying $1.85 million to Southern Miss this weekend. But Auburn just announced not too long ago that $27.2 million was the economic impact for that other football game of Argentina and Iceland. Also, if you're just now tuning in, nothing really new to report on the LSU-SEC situation. I've been getting some conflicting reports on what time the SEC presidents and chancellors meeting was supposed to happen today. All indications are that there is nothing on the agenda that would vote on whether LSU needs to remain a member of the Southeastern Conference. That's all been de-escalated over the course of the last, 24 hours. Matter of fact, Wade Roos, the president of LSU, he confirmed in an email to Greg Sankey that the school has basically decided that they will not roster any pro football players. The roster is finalized. And the final paragraph in which he wrote in the email to Greg Sankey, he says, at no point has LSU ever threatened to upset the meeting that is supposed to be held today. But to be clear, LSU will not challenge, disrupt, or seek to cancel the postpone this meeting. The issue is also moot.
1: I talked to an LSU fan, a season ticket holder, and I feel confident that he contributes more than his fair share. Talking to him yesterday, and he was one LSU fan that I can tell you was not happy about Lane Kiffin and how things progressed through the end of last week. He was in defense of LSU until it got to a point where he was like, is everybody else seeing how serious the SEC seems to be about this? This is going too far.
0: Also, last night, Mike Elko at his coach's show, he received a written question from a fan on his radio show jokingly asking if the SEC voted LSU out of the league, would the Tigers go independent or go to the NFL? So the Texas A&M head coach said, this is a little bit like the son figuring out where the limits are until dad comes home and raises his voice. And then the son goes, I was just kidding. I didn't mean anything of it. I think that's what you're seeing here. So that's what he was referring to about the LSU situation. So
1: Well, savefsufootball.com. It's up and running. FSU fans, in case you missed it, they have made attempts to raise half of Mike Norvell's $51 million buyout, soliciting $102 apiece from savefsufootball.com. 250,000 fans, $102 apiece. You get half of that $51 million buyout, Pat, for the low, low sum of 102, which is about the number of total yards they had on offense.
0: Yeah, Ashton Daniels did not have the kind of game that I think some Seminole fans were hoping that he would have. One other thing that I want to throw back to the LSU situation, because I just saw this quote. This is a great quote. New Orleans Times-Picayune columnist Jeff Duncan, he was asked yesterday if LSU would ever consider leaving the SEC to become an independent or join another conference. And this was the columnist, his quote, "LSU right now is in the finest country club in the country. The last thing they want to do is leave it and join a municipal club down the street." He also added that it's ridiculous for anyone to consider LSU leaving the SEC under their own volition.
1: Oh, I agree.
0: I thought that was a great analogy, saying, oh, you know, they're in the finest country club, but I'm going to quit to go down the street to play a municipal course all the time.
1: Even if all the money was even, if it was equal as far as their payout, and they found a landing spot in the Big Ten, I would hate that as an LSU fan. LSU fans would hate it. And look, some of you might not admit it, but some of you do appreciate having LSU as a part of the Southeastern Conference. Who else are you going to hate on? Mm-hmm. If that's the team that you hate. But I love it. It's so unique. Their culture, their tradition, their history, I appreciate it. And I think that is one of the things, that's the very fabric of what we get in this conference. Not to get hokey, but having the Grove in Oxford, getting what you get on game days at Tiger Stadium and all the other great places. I don't want that to go. I don't want somebody else to have it. No, you can't have LSU. You can't take LSU. LSU, just act right. Quit being idiots. It looks like they have.
0: I was kind of surprised that the SEC did not go through with at least trying to get the injunction yesterday. I know things have cooled with LSU. But ultimately, the SEC is going to test their self-governance model that we've heard so much about. And the reason I bring that portion up to this conversation is because it was reported this morning, not sure if you guys saw this, but Minnesota Timberwolves draft pick, former Purdue star Trey Kaufman Wren, he entered the college transfer portal this morning. Now, think about this. He was a second-round draft pick of the Minnesota Timberwolves. And so now he's going into the college transfer portal to try to play basketball. So once again, you're going to see these type situations start really ramping up as teams get ready for the college basketball season. We already have the situation at LSU with RJ Lewis. So how is the SEC going to handle that situation? Or how's the Big Ten going to potentially handle this situation if Trey Kaufman Wren decides that? I mean, he was a good player for Purdue. I mean, he was a second-round draft pick.
1: Yeah.
2: Bring him to Alabama. They owe us one for Bediako now.
0: Do you think so?
2: Yeah.
1: Who owes you?
2: Everybody. The SEC.
0: But according to the Louisiana media.
2: I'm kidding.
0: But now, hold on a second. Based on the Louisiana media, you know, Alabama screwed over the SEC.
2: Well, yeah, we should be kicked out.
0: Yeah, because of Bediako.
2: Yeah.
0: And by the way, I'm going to ask you, this is not Pat Ponder's time, but I am going to ask you an impromptu Pat Ponder's question. Who do you think blinked? Was it LSU or the SEC?
1: It was LSU.
2: LSU.
0: But hold on a second. How could you guys say that?
1: Because LSU stood a lot more to lose.
0: Wait, hold on a second. Did you not listen to all the podcasts or watch the video clips?
4: I heard about a hobo ham sandwich.
0: No, I'm not talking about that guy. I'm talking about all the...
4: I got rocks in my driveway that are smarter than that.
0: I'm talking about all the people. Do you have one that you would like to read us, Conrad?
2: SEC backs down. LSU calls their bluff in stunning reversal.
0: That was an actual post by a respected member of the
1: IRGC? You're putting out, we have Iranian state media putting out our headlines now.
0: So is that legitimate? Do you think people around the conference believes that the SEC blinked?
1: Yeah.
0: And that LSU got their way?
2: I think there's one fan base that does.
1: I'm sorry. What does that roster look like? Did they get their way?
0: No, they went and
1: Did they get their way? They did not get their way.
0: You know who that is?
1: They cut the grass in the cemetery.
0: My good friend.
1: In the cemetery?
0: Kenny from Trustful.
1: That's Kenny.
0: There he is.
1: Hey, Kenny! You guys can't see it at home, but Kenny looks great.
0: Kenny's great, man. I miss him as my neighbor.
1: Well, you shouldn't have kicked him out.
0: I didn't kick him out. He left.
1: Guy doesn't cut his grass. You turn him into the HOA. Now he cuts it out of goodness of his heart because he loves Jesus and people.
0: He was my gringo. He was fantastic. Matter of fact, he texted us over the weekend.
1: Remember, I met him that one time we were doing the it was a Saturday morning show. Yeah. And it was right there in Inverness at that grocery store. We walked into the Winn-Dixie and he was coming out.
0: Yep.
1: How about sure that was. Memory?
0: Yep.
1: Steel trout.
0: How about that?
1: Don't remember yesterday.
0: Sorry, we got sidetracked there because I just saw Kenny on television.
1: Just waved at him. He didn't wave back.
0: Yeah, he didn't wave back. He's big time now. He's on TV. He got nothing for us.
1: I think he still holds a grudge from you kicking him out.
0: I did not kick him out. I hated he left.
1: Kenny, you can come live on our street. Gringo, we'll have you.
0: He moved to Texas.
1: All right. That's your story.
0: All right, so we are in agreement that the SEC did not blink. That this was LSU.
1: No, they didn't blink.
0: Okay, well, I'm just confused because all the other media.
1: We're here to set the record straight.
0: Well, they're telling me something else, and I just didn't know.
2: My favorite was the, you would have those stories, and then you'd have the LSU fans underneath that are, oh, the college football fans, they haven't been following this story from the beginning, so they'll believe what the media is trying to tell them, that LSU's in the wrong on this. I'm like, so you're saying that you followed this from the beginning, and you're perspective.
1: It just blows me away that knowing what could have happened, and we don't know what the penalties are going to be, if there's any.
0: At this point, you might get an apology out of the SEC based on what LSU.
1: Hearing Lane Kiffin still pitching a fit and being adamant about putting those players on the roster to make his point, he absolutely wanted to be right in the end when sane people are starting to come around to, you know what, this has gone too far, and the juice is not worth the squeeze. And yet he is still pitching a fit. It scares me. The thing that's so fascinating about it all is he might have the best team in college football right now. And it's finally the perfect storm of Lane Kiffin. Because you've always got Lane Kiffin and the quirkiness and the, why are you doing that?
2: Yeah.
1: But now he just may have the best team in college football to go with it, which will add to the fascination.
2: Well, no, go ahead.
0: No, I was just going to say the other confusing aspect to this is because you had all these political operatives in the state of Louisiana. They were all saying the wrong thing. Mike Johnson, who is the Speaker of the House in the United States House of Representatives, did you hear what he said yesterday? He was defending LSU, and he was talking about the lawsuits that LSU filed. I'm sorry, Mr. Speaker of the House, but that is incorrect. LSU did not file any lawsuits. Remember, these were all players that did it independently because that's where that was going to get them in trouble with Lane Kiffin. Because remember, but you had Mike Johnson, you had John Kennedy, the senator, you had another senator in Louisiana. They're saying all these things that's not correct because they're grandstanding. You got midterms coming up. You got all these people saying this crap and it's not true.
1: And by the way, I was not making fun of John Kennedy. I was trying to impersonate his voice.
0: Well, that's,
1: was it pretty close? I really just want to feedback on it.
0: But you see the mis-messaging that is going on here? Because LSU can't have anything to do with players suing or going to court.
1: But it dang sure tells you where the temperature is or where college football ranks in the importance of voters. Because every swinging, you know, Chad wants to come out and put their 2 cents in. I mean, heck, Maria Cantwell and Ted Cruz. How much were they talking college football before the?
2: Oh, all the time. They love it.
1: Yeah.
2: They love it. All right. So this is what I was going to ask because we got an interesting question on the Damian Mitchell show this morning that I get to be a part of. Somebody called in and they asked, from the LSU perspective, what happens if the SEC, let's say they come back and their punishment is Lane Kiffin, you're suspended for the rest of the regular season. Does LSU go, all right, we lost this battle. Fine. We'll deal with it. Or do we start this whole show over again, and then they start going back after the SEC? Whoa!
1: No, I think
2: that's too much.
1: You appeal to have the penalty lessened. You would aim for, if it was 12, I would ask for 3. Maybe you get 6.
2: I'm just wondering.
1: But no, hat is in hand
2: for LSU.
1: In my opinion, now hat is in hand. Now you have to take. Now you don't have to take your medicine. And you hope that the SEC, through you showing a little bit of grace, shows you some grace when it comes down to the Plowmans and everybody else getting together in a room deciding.
0: Yeah.
1: Or Commissioner Sankey.
0: Not that this is. This just shows that nothing has been officially dropped yet. I know that there was a continuance yesterday, but there has been something filed at 11:07 this morning in regards to the Southeastern Conference's suit against Wade Roos and Louisiana State University. And this is from the official United States District Court, Northern District of Alabama, Southern Division. Once again, this was filed at 11:07 this morning. And basically, it is now the Assistant Attorney General of the state of Louisiana. His name is Zach Faircloth. He had to file paperwork with the Northern District Court that he will be representing and helping LSU's leadership out in this case against LSU filed by the SEC. Now, this might just be, hey, we're just taking care of some formalities here. The SEC has not dropped the case yet, so maybe they're just making sure that if it does continue.
1: Do you have to formally drop it? That was my question for me.
0: Well, sure you do. Absolutely.
1: You have to formally drop it if you formally file it.
0: Yeah, absolutely.
1: You can't just sit there.
0: No.
1: All right.
0: So it's not a wildly surprising or really very newsworthy item in regards to the back and forth between the SEC and LSU, mm-hmm. but it does tell me that there is still communication in regards to this case because it has not officially been dropped because something was filed at 11:07 this morning in which the principal deputy solicitor general under the attorney general of the state of Louisiana is now going to represent LSU's leadership in this case.
1: Okay. So you're saying there's still a chance?
0: I guess.
1: Saying there's still a chance that get kicked off the island?
0: I don't know.
1: How much would it cost for us to go to law school at night?
0: I don't know. Well, I think they should give me and you like a scholarship.
1: I mean, I never volunteered to have all of this legal stuff enter our world.
0: Let's call Martin Newton over at Sanford and say, Martin, can you get me a Langerman at Cumberland School of Law? We'll take some night classes.
1: That'd be great.
0: Help us out.
1: Yeah.
0: See what you can do.
1: Please.
0: We'll be interns over there. Just whatever we need to do.
1: Whatever we got to do.
0: We'll be a law clerk.
1: Yeah. I just can't pay that tuition.
0: No.
1: I can. Neither. I don't want to.
0: I've already paid two tuitions over the last 8 years. I'm out of the paying schools business. Thank goodness. Both of mine have graduated and moved on.
1: Yeah. Moving on, we're going to talk to Brett Norsworthy. His I Ain't Scared Bowl prediction. That's always a fan favorite. He nailed week one. Also, your text, your phone calls, 205-834-9450. The Thursday edition of Three Man Front.
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0: 1224, three-man front, our friend Brett Norsworthy, Ole Miss radio broadcast, also WHBQ there in Memphis. He's going to join us at 1230. Not only his I Ain't Scared bold prediction that he customarily gives us during the football season each and every week, but also up close and personal what he saw this past weekend with Ole Miss getting it done versus the Louisville Cardinals and what he expects coming up next weekend in a big showdown in Oxford, Mississippi.
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0: All right, we got one college football game coming up tonight. You get Miami taking on Florida A&M. The line is stupid, astronomical high. It's 59.5.
1: Ooh.
0: But how about this for Florida A&M? Through 62 rushing attempts so far this season, do you want to take a stab at how many rushing yards they have? 62 attempts.
2: See, you saying that makes me think it's going to be low. 62 attempts, 57 yards.
0: 70 yards.
1: That's a good guess.
0: Yeah. 70 yards.
2: That includes sacks.
0: 70 yards.
2: That's not the pit bull school, right? That's FIU.
0: We very well, and I'm not kidding you, we very well could get 60-0 midway through the second quarter if Miami wanted to.
2: Mm. Oh, and you know they're going to. I'm not saying this is wrong, but you're going to pad those stats for Tony and Mensa for the Heisman.
0: Well, did you see the video? You probably didn't, but there was a video going around, and it was supposedly Florida A&M after their loss last weekend in the locker room, and it turns out, and it fooled a lot of people on the internet, but it genuinely was a park and rec team wearing the same type of uni.
2: Mm. Yeah, Miami's schedule isn't tough this year, so.
0: But you're keeping the money in the state.
2: Yeah,
0: you can always. And the thumbs up there, right?
2: Mm-hmm.
0: Brett Norsworthy, talking Ole Miss, talking SEC, talking Lane Kiffin. You don't want to miss the Southern Gentleman. He joins us next.
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0: 12:30, three-man front. We continue here on this Thursday. Rodney Orr of Tider Insider, Rob Pate talking Auburn. 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If we did not have our next guest on, who is he's family, he's a friend of the show, then I know that the pitchforks and the torches, they would be lit outside of the studio by our great Jocks listeners, because he is the Southern gentleman, Brett Norsworthy, Ole Miss Radio Network, longtime radio host there in Memphis. The Southern gentleman is what he goes by, and he's earned it. Hey, Brett.
1: Good afternoon, men. And every preseason prediction I made now stands for what I said on New Year's Eve, 1999. Everything I did and said in the 20th century, I'm not responsible for.
0: That's good.
2: That is really good.
0: I used to say that before a night of drinking.

0: certainly out in public, maybe behind the scenes, still some strong words and maybe a legal bill or two handed over to LSU. But look, none of us, even in the heat of the moment, none of us wanted an SEC without LSU in it. Come on now, we don't. It's so much fun going down there. It's fun having them around. Sometimes they stay too long, but we do love LSU in this league. They've contributed mightily. One of the two or three biggest football contributors in the history of the league. We don't want them expelled, but we didn't have to go through all this over the last 2 weeks. And I think now the SEC is going to have to be very firm behind the scenes to make sure nobody ever tries it again. There have been so many good comparisons, but look, there are golf clubs and country clubs that allow blue jean shorts and cargo shorts, and there's those that don't. And in this case, maybe that's what we need to do. Maybe the LSU punishment is none of their fans can wear cargo shorts to games anymore.
1: That'd be like taking jorts away from the Florida fans, wouldn't it?
0: I mean, well, it would be. How about this one? For 2 years, they don't get any night games, and for 1 year, they can't drink at the tailgate.
2: Oh, my goodness.
1: Brad, you might as well just go ahead and kill them. Just kill them.
0: That's too heavy-handed. But no, in all seriousness, I think what we need to do is after a behind the scenes and out of this, Greg Sankey came out of this the strongest he's ever been. I mean, I was thinking 2 weeks ago, don't go wobbly, don't play any favorites. Well, he did not. It was forceful. But maybe other than stuff behind the scenes, maybe we all need to collectively hit the amnesia button.
1: Very true. Brett Norsworthy joining us here on Three Man Front. All right, let's talk about football on the field, and we'll start right there in Baton Rouge. Nobody was more impressive to me in week one, and albeit I know what Clemson's got, what they don't have in comparison to past years, but LSU looked like they were the best team to me last weekend. Brett, your initial impression of what you saw versus Clemson?
0: I saw the same thing. I saw just a really dominant performance both sides of the ball, and when Lane Kiffin started telling people a week and a half, 2 weeks ago or so, that Sam Leavitt was well and he was expecting a big year out of him. I think I said with you guys, I know I've said it a bunch of times, he doesn't throw those preseason compliments around. And when Ole Miss went into the year last year and he said it was the best receiving group he had ever had anywhere, well, he was serious about it and it played out. And now at Ole Miss, maybe missing some of those, but Leavitt was great. The run game was enough, the wideouts sufficient, and the defense was stacked. And Clemson, trying to do something. The last team to go into Tiger Stadium and win in their very first appearance there was UAB in 2000, and Clemson wasn't close. In the last 2 years, we've had the battle for what's the real Death Valley game set match to LSU.
2: All right, so you were in Nashville this weekend as Ole Miss took on Louisville. I contend that Louisville is going to be, if not in the same breath as a Miami in the ACC, but I think that is an upper echelon team this year in the ACC. Tell us what you saw, the areas that you would like to see Ole Miss improve on. Obviously got a big one coming up around the corner against LSU.
0: Yeah, I don't want to make Louisville into Lombardi's Packers, but I do think they are better than most thought a week ago, most thought at kickoff, most thought maybe even at halftime. And the little quarterback just played so well in the second half after. I thought, they might go to somebody else and maybe change Lincoln Keenholz out, but he was effective. Looked like Johnny Manziel down the stretch of the game. He got better with every passing minute. If this had been the first Rocky at the end of the game, Ole Miss would have been saying ain't gonna be no rematch, because really, really fortunate to win. And if Ole Miss doesn't get the roughing the kicker penalty, I don't know that Ole Miss pulls that game out. And I really thought Louisville would go for two down 38-37, and especially thought it, Pat, when it got the penalty that would have moved the ball to half the distance. But I guess the math would have still ended up Trinidad getting the ball with a buck 40 to play and trying to get a field goal. And so instead of losing 41-38, maybe 41-39, but I think the air in the balloon of Ole Miss may have all come out if Louisville had made a 2-point play, and they would have. They would have walked in because the Ole Miss defense was gassed and Louisville had figured it out. But the first thing I said to Coach Pete Golding when they brought him to me post-game, I said, congratulations, the object is to win.

0: and Ole Miss did win, and you must feel good about it. And it was kind of a replay of the Sugar Bowl. And then he made the great point. You learn so much more about your team in that kind of game than maybe get against a much easier opponent, an FCS opponent. But also everybody else around college football starts to build that book on your team, and kind of like the pitcher, the second, third time through the order, it's going to get a lot more difficult. Saw a lot good, a lot that I expected. Trinidad, even when Kiwan was in there, Deuce Alexander, Lucas Carnero. But then I saw some things, some real pause for concern. Some of the secondary guys, when they would try to switch, one didn't send the message to the other one, and you had Louisville guys running like they were back in punt return. They were so wide open, and Keenholz missed one guy wide open. And the Louisville run game, as the night wore on, it really pounded the Ole Miss front, loosened it up, loosened everything up, and a gob of injuries in game. But don't want to make an excuse. Ole Miss was fortunate to win. And I also told Ole Miss friends this after the game, haven't we come a million miles at Ole Miss? We win a last-second thriller with the eyes of the nation on us. And look at us all kind of droops it around like we've lost. I mean, this isn't opening day 2010 when we lost to Jacksonville State. Get your chins up.
1: Different temperature, a little bit of a different temperature in the two programs, but a lot of what you said, I think, applicable here. What you learned about Ole Miss, what Pete Golding learned, what did you learn after watching Auburn and Baylor in Atlanta last Saturday?
0: I don't know that I learned that much, Landrum. I don't. I was shocked at Byron Brown not being very effective. DJ Lagway outplayed him, but Auburn won. The object is to win. So I did learn that, and a big, big thrilling play, seminal moment for Coach Golish to get his first win. Everybody won, so all four new head coaches started 1-0, and that's special. And at all four places, everybody. All those places starved to win. You know, Arkansas did not play well against North Alabama, and Ryan Superfield blasted his team afterwards, and I think the fans will respond well to that. But they did snap that 10-game losing streak, and now for Auburn, one game down and try to get six, seven more and snap that streak of not having a winning season since 2019. But the object is winning, and it's a golf term that I know y'all know oh so well. We don't draw pictures. We just write down a score in a box.
2: Brett Norsworthy, WHPQ Radio, joining us for a few more minutes. You can also hear him on the Ole Miss Radio Network on Saturdays. So I want to ask you about this weekend's big matchup between Oklahoma and Michigan. We have not spent a lot of time on this show talking about it, mainly because we've been following everything else that's going on between Alabama and Kentucky. Auburn's hosting Southern Miss. But from your perspective, I just think that Oklahoma is just going to run them out of the big house. Your thoughts on that matchup, and man, what took place the other night against Western Michigan? Just a wild scene there in Ann Arbor.
0: Yeah, now we don't know what the catch is, and now we don't really know what the clock is, except for that super top secret clock only the Big Ten keeps in their top desk drawer. What was that? I mean, forever we go off
2: ridiculous.
0: The clock in the yeah. Ridiculous. And Western Michigan just really, really got hosed. And how they took it and the immediacy of it, it kind of tamped things down. And then late in the week, I guess after they deposited the check, they decided to fight. Hey, man, you're deciding to fight too late.
2: That's a great point,
0: But we can't overturn a game. And, Pat, you and I know it from as much as anybody in sports. Game 6, 1985, Don Dinkins.
2: I don't want
0: that game overturned on Sunday morning. I don't want it overturned late Saturday night. We go to bed, it's a loss, and you just have to live with it. But at Michigan, Kyle Whittingham, I like this matchup. I like these two coaches, two tough guys, two linebackers, but both 80s linebackers for tough head coaches. Kyle Whittingham playing college at BYU, Venables at Kansas State with a young Bob Stoops, and Bill Snyder running the defense. Don't you know it was wild and crazy there? And I just love being around Mike Stoops, who's on the Ole Miss coaching staff now, kind of an analyst on the defensive side. The Stoops boys from Youngstown, Ohio, and you know they're tough. I've never met anybody from Youngstown that wasn't, and they came along in the age of Boom Boom Mancini being the baddest man in town. So I like this coaching matchup. If I'm Kyle Whittingham, I call whomever at Nike with the Jordan brand, anybody in Michigan marketing, go, let me tell y'all something one final time. First time, final time, here are colors. maize, and blue.
1: Brett Norsworthy joining us, part of the Ole Miss Radio Network, NWHBQ there in Memphis. Every single week, Brett brings us his I Ain't Scared Bowl prediction. This started several years ago, and it turns out Brett's very good at his I Ain't Scared Bowl predictions. He started off 1-0 here in the season. Last week, we had some interference in the line. We actually because we had a power outage. There was a power outage in Tallahassee. Something happened with our tabulations. We could not record your pick.
0: No hanging chads. I took a L with Cal and Tasha Foy. My co-host loves Cal this week. I kind of got burned enough. I was the Boy Scout that the troop master could tell me the fire will burn you. I did not want to have to touch it to know that. So I took the L last week, but I'm going to stay in the SEC this week, late night, Saturday night, and not to win the game, but just to keep it closer than the 13.5, because Utah's working in a lot of new as well.
1: Whoa.
0: You know, they don't have Kyle Whittingham anymore. They've got a new coach, first-year head coach. I'm going to say Utah wins about 21-13, 21-17, something like that, and that gives the Razorbacks a little more hope than they have, because you're talking about empty hot stadiums last week. They had one at Fayetteville. But I had the hottest stadium on Saturday I've ever been a part of. On Saturday, in my always quest to get in college football heaven, I went to the Sewanee game, Sewanee and Bethany College, and I've never been hotter at all of sports. So last weekend, I saw 2 3-point games. I saw Bethany College win 40-37 on Saturday and Ole Miss win 41-38 on Sunday night. And I have now seen games at all 16 current SEC members and all 3 former SEC members, Tulane, Georgia Tech, and Sewanee. I've seen games on every campus there and visited every SAE house on the campuses there.
1: My granddad built a lot of the stuff on Sewanee's campus, but one that I know that he was on was the chapel there. The All Saints.
0: Oh, it's beautiful. Yeah. Absolutely stunning. Had a good friend of mine, played there in the late 70s, made AP All-American. And for Division III, you get the same shingle as Major Ogilvie would have gotten in the late 70s. And he's always had it up so proudly in his office in my hometown. And our friend Phil Savage went there. It was really fun being there, but never anything. Working as a teenager, golf. 2007 PGA, 3 weeks ago in Memphis, never been hotter in my life. Could not breathe. It was so hot, but stayed until the conclusion and had a rain delay late in the game, but 40-37. So I saw the University of the South, Sewanee Tigers, play in person on their campus. It was great.
2: Oh, unbelievable. Now, how many teams have you seen in your lifetime? Because I know you've kept up with that.
0: In FBS, Saturday, Charlotte will make my 96th team out of the current 138.
1: Wow, man.
0: And I tell you, a teammate of my friend that was at Sewanee in the late 70s, and I know y'all know him, a great banking executive in Birmingham, Grayson Hall, is his teammate.
2: Wow, how about that? Small world. Wow, good stuff. Well, Brett, as always, we appreciate this segment. I hope you have a good rest of your day, and I'll chat with you a little bit later on your program.
1: Thanks, Brett.
0: It's been a blast, man. Enjoy the games. Thanks.
2: Thank you so much. That's Brett Norsworthy joining us from WHBQ Radio. He was on the Higginbotham Hotline. 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
1: Big takeaways, what Brett just told us. A look ahead to the weekend's fantastic slate of games. Three-man front continues.
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2: All right, if I ask you guys confidence level in the SEC team versus their non-conference opponent this weekend, you tell me where you are on a scale of 1 to 10 of them winning. 10, they absolutely win. Texas A&M hosting Arizona State.
1: That's a 8.
3: Yeah, I was 8 or 9. I'll go 8.
2: Are you going to go 8? All right, there with you. What about Oklahoma and Michigan?
1: 10.
2: I'm 10 there, too.
1: Yeah, that's going to be.
2: And still that line, awesome. Only 5.5.
1: It's going to be awesome.
3: Yeah.
1: Watching them just beat the snot out of those guys that should have taken the L last week.
2: Tennessee at Georgia Tech.
1: I'm going 9.
2: 9 on confidence meter?
3: Yeah. Georgia Tech was bad week one.
2: Yeah, they looked like they had regressed a little bit. Yeah, missing 9. Some pieces.
3: 9's good.
2: Yeah, 9 sounds good there. And see if we're on the same page here. Ohio State and Texas. Texas, a 1.5-point favorite at home.
1: I'm going to go Texas. My level of confidence there is probably at a 6.
3: I was going 4.
2: I'm going 4.
3: I think Ohio State wins.
2: I do, too.
1: See, I don't.
2: You just got to show me, Sark. And I know why you're going there, Pat. Seems like every time I back Texas in one of these.
3: Yeah, they're at home.
2: I get bit every single time. Arkansas and Utah. Brett obviously thinks that Arkansas can make it a game.
3: 2.
1: Yeah.
3: I'm sorry. They were
1: playing at Utah.
3: They were so bad last week. Yeah. So bad.
2: That's really tough.
3: They're by far the worst team in the conference.
2: One of the worst Thursday night matchups you're going to get is the one you get tonight with Miami taking on Florida A&M.
1: Yuck.
2: University. The Rattlers are a 59.5-point dog. And they have 70 yards rushing on 62 carries this year, which is definitely a reason to watch. 205-834-9450. A lot of your texts coming in, a variety of different topics that we've covered during the course of the show. Mark says, Auburn had a winning record in 2020. I've heard several folks say that Auburn's last winning record was in 2019. Just tell the truth.
3: Wait, he said their last winning record was when?
2: In 2020.
3: Oh, so it's a 1 year difference. Okay. Still been a minute. I didn't know we're getting upset about 1 year.
2: I didn't either.
3: Were they 6-4 in 2020?
1: They were 6-5.
2: It was so memorable. I have to go back and watch. Yeah, 6-5.
1: 6-4 in the SEC. 10 game conference schedule, and then.
3: That's right.
1: Yeah.
2: Was that the one versus Mississippi State that they almost won? All the field goals late in the game. Anyways, yeah, sorry, Mark. They're 6-5. That's right. 2020.
1: They lost to Northwestern.
2: Was that the year that we got to go watch them play in the bowl game? No.
1: No, they played Northwestern in the bowl game. It was the Camping World Bowl or whatever it was.
3: The bowl game here, that was Purdue, right?
2: No, it was Houston.
3: Yeah,
2: TJ Finley.
3: Purdue is when they smoked Purdue in the bowl.
2: And I watched Pat physically vomit in Protective Stadium when he saw TJ Finley throw the first
1: time. I did.
2: All the color on his face gone, and Pat's just throwing up.
1: Projectiled. Everywhere.
2: All over a kid.
1: Well, 8-year-old.
2: Terrible.
1: Yeah, it was a Houston fan, though.
2: It was. Had a smart mouth.
1: Yeah, had a Dana Holgerson t-shirt.
3: I was about to say,
1: on.
3: Was it Dana's son?
2: Had a mullet. Had a mullet. Tattoo, and you could tell. Ears pierced at way too young of an age. LSU is a big deal in the SEC, but not to overdo it. They ain't a huge deal. How many SEC championships do they have? Which sport? Baseball, a ton.
3: I mean, they're pretty
2: basketball,
3: big deal.
2: They got some.
3: They're pretty big deal.
2: And they're a big deal. They're pretty. They're a big deal to me. They're a big deal to this conference. And they're going to continue to be a big deal, which is why they're still going to be a member of the SEC. But they're not bigger than the sum of all of its parts, right? Is that not what we've learned here?
3: No. They have the, second most football championships, right, behind Alabama?
2: There is no me in LSU.
3: There's not. But there is a you.
2: There is an E in SEC. The fourth and final hour, Pat Ponders included. Don't go anywhere.
0: You would never say that a first down is the same as a touchdown. 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

Landrum Roberts, Pat Smith, Conrad Van Order. This is Three Man Front.

0: 1 o'clock, the fourth and final hour of Three Man Front. It's been a busy show. It always is during the football season. Rodney Orotider inside of Rob Pate discussing Auburn. Brett Norsworthy, who joined us in the last hour from the Ole Miss Radio Network. He was on the call for Ole Miss in Louisville, but also WHBQ there in Memphis, reviewing what we saw last week, looking ahead to this week and beyond. 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
1: So, you know, the Phillies are coming to Atlanta over the weekend for a big series. It'll be the final matchup between the two teams in the regular season. The Braves are suffering a three-game losing streak right now. They're currently in the bottom of the eighth inning in Atlanta against the Tampa Bay Rays. The Rays looking for the sweep. And the Braves have just scratched a run across in the bottom of the eighth inning with one out. So they have a 1-0 lead over the Rays.
2: Meanwhile, yes, Landrum, yes, help us out. Please.
0: Man, we can't do anything right now.
1: Meanwhile, the Phillies are losing 1-0 to the Astros.
0: Astros have impressed me with their run scoring ability, at least. But last night was not good. They almost squandered a lead in game one. They held on. They were up 6-0. They won 6-5. Last night, it was the Phillies just with that offense and just coming in waves.
1: And it's unfortunate for Martin Perez for the Braves that he is not going to get a decision today. He went 7 innings, gave up just 4 hits, no runs, 2 walks, 4 strikeouts.
0: He's old, Pat. He'll forget his pitch tomorrow.
1: Well, it was a very strong performance by him. So the Braves, they could, if they hold on and the Phillies lose, it will be a 4-game lead going into the weekend, which means the Phillies will leave Atlanta in second place.
0: If all stands as it is right now, right?
1: Correct.
0: I was not going to check the score until after the show, but now I'm going to have to watch.
1: I'm sorry.
0: No, it's okay. It's okay. 205-834-9450. Let's go to Lee. Lee in Cincinnati. Hey, Lee.
3: Hey, thanks for taking my call. All I have to call and say is this, right? On September 19th, the Florida Gators are going to go into Jordan-Hare Stadium. Jordan. And show the Auburn Tigers the correct and the right shades of blue and orange they need to wear to be winners. Because I've been talking to Don, and we don't agree on stuff, and the Florida Gators are going to go in, and they're going to beat Auburn.
0: Lee, I love you like a brother, but let's just stop right there. And I think a lot of people would agree with this. That is not a better shade of orange and blue.
3: Oh, it's Kimmy, the Gators, they're beautiful, man. What the hell? What are you talking about, Landrum?
0: You look like a NASCAR. Like, can you get a more electric with that blue?
3: No, you can't. And why? Because you show off when you're the best. You show the best. You know, you want to make sure to prove to everybody. You know, it's not the navy blue. It's not the burnt orange. It is the bright blue. It's the bright orange. Why? Because when you're a showpiece, you want to make sure that everybody knows it. And Florida's going to walk in, like I said, to Jordan-Hare, and they're going to prove it to everybody.
0: Yeah. All right. We're going to have to just agree to disagree on the shades. Huh. How are you, brother?
3: Okay. Me, I'm colorblind also, just to let you know.
0: That's so good. I got to say that. Did you, I know that you had to. Look, I get it. It was FAU. You get it. But it had to be refreshing watching that brand of football after Billy Napier and what you endured the last couple of seasons.
3: Oh, finally. Yeah. Are you kidding me? And the fact that we have actually players that can actually do the job. You know, Philo quarterback, I don't think he's getting his just dues. I think he's a lot better than what a lot of people give him credit for. But let's face it, Jaden Ball is going to open up the passing game for him for the rest of the year because the way that he's running, he's a tank, and you know that as well as I do. And, I mean, I will say, and I've said this before, like I think he's going to be in New York for the Heisman as a Heisman candidate. And at the rate he's going, yeah, he will. But the thing is that, you know, you have a great running game that opens up your pass game. You know that as well. And Ford's always got a great defense. So they're going to be strong going on. And that's why I think they're going to go to Jordan Hare. And no offense, I don't think Auburn's got a chance. Like I said, the right orange and blue is going to walk out of there as the winner.
0: Well, there you go. I'm impressed with what he's done. It should be a good game. I think you'll get a better version of Auburn's offense, maybe. Well, at least they hope so. But it should be a good one. Eric Singleton, is he going to be back?
3: I don't think so. The unfortunate part is I don't think he'll be back by the Auburn game. I think he will be back before the season's over with. But with the injury he has, I'm hoping, praying against that he will, but I'm hoping against hope. You know, but that's just how it goes. What I do think you're going to see, though, and I don't want to give props this, but the right Byron Brown, you're going to see him come to life, all right, before that game, because he's got a lot more talent than what he's shown so far. But still, it's not going to be enough.
0: I don't
3: care what anybody says.
0: Well, Lee, we appreciate it, man. Thank you so much, and appreciate you listening and chiming in, and we love to see your face, but be careful out there on the roads, and thanks for working.
3: We'll do. Thanks, guys.
0: All right, buddy. See you. 205-834-9450. AJ wants to talk Bama, Kentucky. Hey, AJ.
4: Hey, guys. So, I've been listening to the general optimism around Kentucky beating Alabama, and I'm actually headed up there right now. But, truth is, I believe them. I do. I remember the days, it wasn't that long ago, you know, when Saban was there. And I think Conrad sort of alluded to this yesterday. But, you know, there'd be this optimism going on, like somebody's going to get us. And, you know, you just kind of snickered. I mean, kind of giddy about it. Like you know something that everybody else doesn't know. And you're kind of excited to see it because you know it's not going to happen. And that is not the way it is. I mean, yeah. I mean, DeBoer, unfortunately, I mean, I'm trying to be as supportive as I can, but the reality of it is he has done enough to show me that we can lose to anybody on any given day. And you know, I don't know, that East Carolina game was, I mean, there were some good things, but there was also, I mean, didn't we score the first touchdown of the season, and then we can't get the extra point team out right? Didn't we have to call timeout to kick the extra point for something because only 10 guys went out there?
2: Yep.
4: I mean, what is that? How do you – it's the first touchdown of the season. Like, you're on the extra point team. It's not hard. Anyway, but I'm – you know, it'll be a weird emotion now. Now you go to every game kind of like, what am I going to see? I don't know. You know, I will say, there, and I'm not complaining, but there were times under the Saban era things got boring. And I hate to say that, but, you know, third quarter, you're up by four touchdowns. And life got a little boring sometimes. You're checking the score of other games, you know, what's going on. And I don't think that's going to be the case anymore. I think it'll be an interesting deal. What y'all think?
2: But how glorious would it be, AJ? I'm just saying. How glorious would it be if Alabama goes up there and wins by 30? And you get that feeling back. It might just be for one weekend, but you get that feeling back of, okay, y'all, you poked the bear a little too much, Kentucky. I'm just saying.
4: Oh, it'd be great, especially.
2: Probably not going to happen, but it'd be
4: great. I don't think it's going to happen. But,
2: no, but it would be great.
4: There was times I knew it was going to happen. And, you know, what was that year we beat A&M 59-0 in Tuscaloosa?
2: That was 2014.
4: Stupid number.
2: Yep.
4: I mean, you know, it's like, what is? I mean, kind of crazy, really, looking back at it. You're not supposed to beat SEC teams 59-0, except for maybe Vanderbilt, and we did that too. But,
1: speaking of Vanderbilt, what's so interesting about this game against Kentucky, because, you know, Vanderbilt was one of the founding members of the Southeastern Conference, and so Alabama and Vandy, they've played an awful lot. But before Vandy knocked off Bama a few years ago, I mean, Bama had beaten them, I think it was like 61 times, and Vanderbilt had only beaten Alabama 20 times. You look at the all-season record between Kentucky and Alabama, Alabama has beaten them 39 and lost twice. Alabama's 17-2 all time in Lexington. So if Kentucky were to beat Alabama this weekend, I know that they've got a good football team, or we think they have a good football team, but this will resonate around the country, because just like when Vanderbilt beat Alabama in Nashville a couple of years ago, this will go down as a bigger upset, in my opinion, just based on the fact that Alabama has dominated that series so much.
4: Yeah, I can't. I mean, we've heard the Kentucky is good thing a billion times. Most of the time you ignore it. Same thing with Mississippi State. I mean, oh, we got to go to Starkville. It's going to be tricky in Starkville. I never really understood that. They always say that. It's one of those things. And then you go to Starkville and you win. I mean, it's just kind of – we don't lose there either. I'm not saying I think we're going
0: to
4: lose.
0: No, Kentucky, though, saying, Kentucky, to your point, AJ, Kentucky always feels like one of those games. The best possible scenario as a fan is you're never comfortable and your team wins.
4: Yeah. Yeah. I mean, that's – yeah, have a reason to be there in the fourth quarter. I mean, that's the deal. In the fourth quarter, not be discussing the basketball team with your
0: right.
4: buddy. That's what Kentucky, Kentucky, you know, that's what they're shooting for. So, I mean, they had some good teams under in the Saban era. I can't remember. Maybe that one year, who's that quarterback they had? I can't remember him now. But they had a really pretty good quarterback early in the Saban tenure. Maybe I'm wrong. Maybe it's right before the first year, the year that Kentucky beat LSU when LSU won the national championship. That team was pretty good. And other than that, I mean, they're not going to do it. But I've been hearing they've got transfers. This isn't, you know, again, you know, who was it? Yeah, well, you think maybe it was you guys today. The transfer portal has kind of made it where Alabama isn't Alabama anymore, and Kentucky isn't necessarily Kentucky anymore.
0: Correct. No, everybody's got players.
4: Fight for this. Yeah. Everybody can fight for the same players in the offseason. We really don't know who's who anyway.
0: Just look at it this way. In some cases, the three starting at Kentucky would have been the next three starting for you next year at Alabama. You just got to look at all of these guys. The reason we're seeing it is you used to have, you know, frontline guys stacked up at every position that were ones. That's just not the case. Now those ones are not waiting. They're going and joining Kentucky and making a lot of money to do it.
4: You know, hold a gun to my head, ask me what I really think. I'm going to tell you I think that's a good thing. I mean, it's kind of ridiculous. I mean, what? I mean, Alvin Kamara at Alabama can't even get on the field.
1: Right.
4: Or Tony Brown can't even get on the field at Alabama. And then these guys get starting jobs in the NFL. I mean, we have literally had guys that couldn't get on the field in Tuscaloosa go get jobs in the NFL. That's a little stupid.
0: It's crazy.
4: And so I don't think it's a bad thing. There's some things that help other teams, but – it's an adjustment period. I'm going to have to adjust going to Lexington a little bit scared.
0: AJ, thank you so much. Give us a call tomorrow if you're up there in the area, but safe travels on your way up to the game to watch Bama and the Cats. Yeah, I guess. Hello, sir. How are you?
5: I'm good, guys. How's everybody doing?
0: We're doing all right. Thank you.
5: I was actually talking to my buddy Lee for about 15 minutes before he called in, okay?
2: Well, you must have said something to really make him mad,
1: yeah,
2: Don. Yeah,
1: he was dogging you.
5: No, well, it's Florida-Auburn week, man. I can't – hey.
2: No, it's Southern Miss week, Don. Don, don't overlook the opponent.
5: I'm even going to be mean to PG. Me and PG are already at it, texting each other. It's kind of like – Conrad, it's kind of like me and you during Iron Bowl week, okay?
2: So you're saying Auburn, Florida is as big a game as Auburn, Alabama now?
5: Well, this year for both teams, and we've been talking about it all summer, this is a huge game for Florida and Auburn. And to be honest with you, the winner could have a big year, in my opinion. Agree or disagree, guys?
2: Yeah, I think Florida, it will be in line to have a pretty big year when they beat Auburn next week, yeah.
1: Are you already calling it?
5: You know what, my friend? I called to mess with you anyway. Listen to Ron Dior and Pat and everything, I think you might need to get a little nervous there, my friend.
2: Oh, I'm fine.
5: Pat is,
0: doesn't sound like
5: is he lying to me? He ain't all right, Pat.
1: No, he's not. I'm telling you, before the show, he was bemoaning to me and Landrum how much Michael Carroll being out is going to absolutely make that a Swiss cheese offensive line against Kentucky's defense. That's what he was saying.
5: Okay, well, who do you think Kevin Todd liked? By the way, Pat, great job with that one, man. Great questions, Pat.
1: Thank you, Don. Thank you very much. Hey, have you already got lined up for tomorrow night, Spain Park Thompson game?
5: Well,
1: what is going on? You're supposed to be fixing these guys.
0: Due to the pandemic, no outside visitors, no spectators.
1: Oh, we're in the pandemic.
0: Yeah, this
1: again?
0: Is like when they have a flu outbreak at one of those small colleges in the Northeast.
5: Well,
0: just lock the doors. Only
5: here in a minute.
0: Only game personnel.
5: But
1: yeah, is Gringo should go with you, right?
5: I'm going to call Gringo, my good old homewood patriot buddy.
0: Well, I'm going to go ahead and tell you, Don, you will not be able to make it up the steps to where I am.
1: Why is that?
0: Because they're so steep.
5: There ain't no railings. Mm-mm. Is there any railings?
0: Mm-mm. I don't remember any railing, but there might be railing. I don't use the railing.
1: Is it not handicap accessible?
5: Well, you're going to be,
0: there are areas for people like
5: Don. You're
0: going to
5: be too busy anyway, buddy, but. I do want to bring you some food.
0: And handicap areas.
1: See, he was going to bring you food.
0: Well, I told him during the week I was good. Thank you. I appreciate it.
1: How do you know that you're okay?
0: Why am I stressed out? I'm just going to work a game. Why is this stress now for me? This seems like a lot of extra. I just want to go call ball.
1: Just because somebody
0: I just want to go call ball.
1: Somebody
0: just
1: wants to call ball. Come see you?
0: No, it's not. No, I know what you're turning this into.
5: We're
0: not having a tailgate.
5: Well, no, we're not, because Mary and Larry, I don't know if I'm going or not.
1: Was that Mary or Larry you were imitating? I'm trying to figure
5: both
1: that out.
5: Of them.
0: That was good.
5: Both of them, Mary and Larry.
1: Oh. Well, I'm telling you, if you come down to Tuscaloosa County, I'll make sure that the Wildcats will take care of you.
5: Okay, and be honest with you, Pat, I mean, I know we talked about it the other day.
0: He's
5: I'm
0: not
5: coming
0: interested in going
5: week.
0: Anywhere near Tuscaloosa, is he?
1: No.
0: He just glossed over that.
1: He does not want to go to Northport.
0: You want to host him? He's like, yeah, what else?
1: What about Prattville next Friday?
5: I'm coming out to Tuscaloosa to see your game next Friday, Pat.
1: Okay. It's very difficult. And, I mean, Landrum can attest to this. Our security is top-notch in Trustful.
0: Mm-hmm.
1: Like, you cannot get up to see me.
0: No.
5: Yeah, and the only reason I was able to see you guys last week is because of my Thompson friends. But I think, can't you walk around the track, though, to get over to each side of the stadium at Trustful, Pat?
1: That is correct.
5: Okay. But I'd like to get out there early if I don't have to park in the woods out there, Pat.
1: No, you're probably going to have to park underneath I-59, probably.
5: I tell you what, you're going to have a full house at Spain Park tomorrow night, and I think you'll have a full house for that Prattville game.
1: Hey, listen, Landrum just stepped out of the room. It's just me and you talking right now. Can you hear me?
5: Okay, go ahead. I'm listening.
1: Bring him some food. I mean, he's always talking about how hungry he is during the broadcast.
5: I was going to bring him a steak sandwich.
1: All right, just bring him something, okay?
2: That would be really nice.
1: Yeah, just please do. Because, I mean, he always talks about how hungry he is after the broadcast. So, please, just bring him something.
5: I know.
1: Okay, please.
5: I know. And, Pat, I mean, like, well, you're...
1: All right, hush. Hold on. Hold on. He's coming back in. Donna, hush. Hold on.
5: Okay.
1: All right. Landrum's back. Okay, go ahead.
0: What?
5: Okay.
1: I was just talking to
5: Anyway, Conrad... Conrad, give me a little scouting report now. I mean, what you thinking about your Kentucky game?
0: I thought we were about to get
1: Mountain Brook Helena tonight.
2: No, Don's got that scouting report
0: everywhere.
2: For me.
1: Are you not going to the Mountain Brook Helena game tonight? You know, Ryan Haney will be there.
5: No.
1: So will Conrad.
5: No. Y'all don't like my sport, but I got my last session of my NASCAR draft tonight. Kind of like we do it like kind of like NFL fantasy football.
2: Ugh.
5: I got it. I started this pad about 35 years ago at the famous bar. We've been doing it, our NASCAR league draft for 35 years. Okay.
1: Wow.
2: Good luck, Don.
5: And everything. And yeah, I mean, there's a lot of money involved in this and everything, but the guys, I want y'all to have a great night tonight.
1: Well, thank you.
5: Who do y'all like in the NFL game tonight?
2: Rams.
1: I like the Rams.
0: Yeah, Rams. Hey, Don, in the words of the great Mr. Miyagi, Banzai!
1: Say that?
0: Yeah.
2: Sure.
0: Yeah, I remember when he was teaching him his Banzai.
1: Oh, I thought he was like when he was cutting the trees up with the scissors.
0: That was the Banzai tree.
1: Oh, okay.
0: Yeah.
6: strong, like root.
1: Yes.
2: That was just a lot.
0: It was a lot.
2: That was just a lot.
0: It was a ton.
2: That was a lot.
0: I thought he was going
1: to. You know, what a way to bookend the show. We start the show talking about, you know, what countries dump toilet paper into the toilet after you get through using the bathroom and which countries don't. And now Don Don's segment.
2: There's a correlation there somewhere. We'll have to figure it out in the break. Well, during college football season, there is a great place for you to go.
0: Don sounded drunk
2: out
0: today. That's what Greg said.
2: Yes, he did. Yes,
0: he did. He did sound drunk.
1: He does not drink.
0: No, which is scary.
2: Well, a place that you can drink and watch college football and eat great food is our friends at Big Whiskey's.
0: There you go.
1: That's a great segment.
2: Our friends at
1: Very
2: Big
1: well
2: Whiskey's.
1: Done.
2: They have plenty of screens for you to catch all the games throughout the college football season. They also have that outdoor patio space with games, which is great for family time. And now with school back in session, they're helping you out by offering their online ordering and curbside pickup for all of your busy evenings this fall. Go visit them on Highway 119 on 280 near the Publix or in Stadium Trace Village there in Hoover. That's our friends at Big Whiskey's.
0: Now, I've never watched the animation, the cartoon Cars. Did you?
2: The movie?
1: The movie.
2: Yeah. Yeah.
1: I mean, I took my kids to it. Yeah.
0: Somebody said Don Don gives them Mater vibes. Mater.
2: Absolutely.
1: Yeah.
0: Is that him?
2: Yeah, everybody needs a good tow truck.
0: Okay.
2: Everyone needs a Don Don.
0: 205-834-9450. Pat asks questions. We have to answer those questions responsibly. 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

0: It is 1:25 here on Jocks. We'll do some Pat Ponders coming up at the bottom of the hour. If you missed any of our interviews today, Rodney Orr, Tyner Insider, who predicted an Alabama win? Was that 27-19, Conrad? Is that what he predicted?
1: Yes, that's correct.
0: 27-19, that's what he predicted. Rob Pate was on talking Auburn football as they get ready to host Southern Mississippi. Brett Noiseworthy, the Southern gentleman, he was on talking about Ole Miss's big win against Louisville. Big one coming up next week as Lane Kiffin, we think, will be eligible to coach in Oxford. I don't know. We'll see. See what happens. Listen up, Alabama football is here, and so is DraftKings. 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
2: 205-834-9450. A lot of you chiming in. We heard from our friend Don. Brad Chandler says Don gives Larry the Cable Guy vibes. Not as quick on his feet as Larry the Cable Guy. Get her done. Sean says, my pessimism about Alabama has nothing to do with Kentucky or anybody else on Alabama's schedule. It's squarely on what or whom is sitting in Tuscaloosa. Doesn't believe in Kalen DeBoer. As Alabama's best answer.
1: Oh, Kalen DeBoer. Got it.
2: The new reality of the Kalen DeBoer era is the mystery and suspense of what will happen in the next game.
1: Keeps it interesting.
2: It was joyless murder ball before.
1: I know.
2: You ever long for those days?
1: Like, yes. Yeah. Yeah, it was awesome.
2: Like, it was boring for a second, but you know what?
1: No, it was awesome. It was always awesome.
0: So you were never bored?
1: No. It's never boring watching you just absolutely demolish everybody you play. So much fun.
2: Hi. DeBoer was hired when NIL came into play. That's why Saban left. People seem to forget and just blame DeBoer. It's not fair. I'm a Dogs fan and don't blame DeBoer. Still don't understand why we still can't be Bama.
1: Well, you did last time.
2: He said be Bama.
1: Oh. Yeah, well, you know.
2: There's only one.
1: There's only one Bama.
2: Okay. The Florida fan that just called and said Byron Brown ain't good enough to beat them? Well, what a short memory old boy has, because Byron Brown beat Florida in 2025.
0: Sure did.
1: Yes, he did.
2: In fact, that I didn't him and catch Alex it Golish, when he yeah. said it originally. Shame on me.
1: Well, Lee did, to his credit, circle back and try to, you know, he kind of calmed down by the end of his call and was complimenting Auburn.
2: Well, Michael Wilson loves hearing the Bammers crashing out over DeBoer.
1: Well, you get a few more years of that based on that contract extension he got.
2: Bobby, did somebody say LSU isn't a huge deal in the SEC? Did they not realize that of every team since 2000, the only team with more natties in the country is Alabama? And that's just for football. There's a reason Saban said that his biggest regret in football was leaving LSU. It's all good, though. It's LSU versus the world, and I can't wait to see Sankey's face. Having to watch Kiffin celebrate in Atlanta on December 15th.
0: Okay. You know, it will be interesting. Wow. You know, last weekend, if I'm not mistaken, I don't think Greg Sankey was at any games, which was very odd, but he was in Chicago.
1: What was he doing in Chicago, Pat?
0: He was at the Big Ten SEC Volleyball Challenge at Wrigley Field.
1: Oh, that's a big one.
0: So then my question is, the biggest game in the country next week will be in Oxford, Mississippi.
1: Surely he will be there.
0: Great question. I would think he would be.
1: Who's playing volleyball that Saturday?
0: Well, maybe there's an SEC soccer game.
1: Kentucky's pretty good, right?
2: If it's not Joyless Murder Bowl, what's the moniker for DeBoer's brand of football? I like to call it Painful Anxiety Bowl.
1: Yes. Oh, my stomach hurts. Another drink? Yes.
0: I need one of those ice cream sandwiches from the ice cream truck after practice.
2: DJ Pip. I miss my second half naps and going to weddings on the weekends. Not having to worry about the score.
0: That is true.
2: The good old days. Ken in Minnesota says Sean is an effing idiot.
1: Who's Sean?
2: I don't know.
1: Which one was that? Was that the guy that said LSU wasn't a big deal?
2: And does Lane take out his frustration on Louisiana Tech Saturday? Paul's asking.
0: No, I think he's going to save some of that for next Saturday in Oxford.
2: Yeah, well wasted on the kids from Ruston.
0: Nah.
2: You take it with you.
0: Good news, Braves win 3-1. Bad news, bottom of the sixth, Phillies have now tied the Astros, and they're threatening.

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7: A better life with Dr. Sanjay Gupta.
8: Whenever a health fix goes viral, it is worth investigating what the science says. A recent trend making the rounds is that taking a combination of over-the-counter allergy medications along with an antacid can help with hot flashes and other symptoms associated with menopause. Does it work? Well, CNN wellness contributor Dr. Lena Wen looked into it, and the short answer is, we don't really know. There's a theory involving histamine, but menopause symptoms are mostly driven by changing estrogen levels, and there are no solid clinical trials showing these drugs actually help. The concern, Wen says, is that leaning on an unproven fix can keep women from treatments we know do work, like hormone therapy. So, if your symptoms are disrupting your life, don't settle for a social media hack. Talk to your doctor about the proven options. I'm Dr. Sanjay Gupta, helping you live a better life.
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0: Damian Mitchell's in studio. He's dancing right now. He's digging this.
1: Ah, yeah. Yeah, I got the vibes.
0: You like that?
1: Oh, yeah. They only do that on Fridays.
0: They play that in Maplesville High School.
1: You know. It's a classic, so it's played everywhere.
2: They take the handheld mic and put it up in the boombox. Let it go.
1: We got technology, man.
0: All right, I got questions. Damian's going to join us. This is a very special edition of Pat Ponders. I
2: want to know. Can you see, Dave? What you're
0: thinking. Yeah, booster seat.
1: I'm good.
2: Connor, I get the high chair.
3: It's time for Pat Ponders.
0: Brought to you by Birmingham Mitsubishi. You've been out to Birmingham Mitsubishi.
1: Hey, shout out to Jersey Jeff.
0: That's right, Jersey Jeff and the great people there at Birmingham Mitsubishi.
1: Yes, man, they're awesome. It's cool, man.
0: They are very cool.
1: They got a lot of. It's nice over there. They got you hooked up.
0: Yeah, that's right. Got that Eclipse Cross.
1: That's good.
0: That's good. Thank you, brother. Appreciate that. All right, here we go. Question number one. So tonight, the NFL hosts its first ever game in Australia. And how the Rams and 49ers got there is its own storyline, okay? So San Francisco consulted its trusted expert.

0: experts, sleep scientists, and came up with what you would expect. Travel to Australia early, get used to the routine, play the game. The Niners landed down under a week ago before the game. Meanwhile, the Los Angeles Rams, they consulted its trusted experts, sleep scientists, and they came up with the exact opposite plan. Travel to Australia as late as possible, spend the minimum amount of time there, play the game, get on a jet 2 hours after the final whistle of the game and fly back to the mainland. Which would you have had the best opportunity for you and your body personally? Would it be to get there a week early or to fly in like the Rams did, get very shortly, obviously, acclimated to it, play the game and go home?
1: No, I could tough it through it. But if I'm there for a week, that's going to screw up the next week. I would rather go ahead and do the, yep, thanks, cool, I'll come back when I got time to visit. This is a work trip. Get back.
2: Yeah, I'm the same. I'd rather just go sleep on the plane, take a little nap once I get there, and be ready to play the game. I thought it was really cool. I think it was Peter Schrager that put this out there. Apparently, the Rams, for the last 2 years, have had members of their staff flying out to Australia and trying these different methods of travel and, like, tracking, I guess, their, I don't know, different, you know, sleep metrics and things like that.
1: It's a heck of a job if you can get it.
0: Right.
2: They spent 2 years preparing for this one game and this one travel.
0: It's a division game.
2: It's crazy.
3: Oh, yeah. It's important.
2: So, yeah, let me get off the jet and go crack some skulls.
1: I don't think you're taking the jet that the Red Sox or the Yankees, when they did one of those at Wembley, they're not taking one of those. No, those were like the party jets.
2: Yeah.
1: And because of the size of the travel.
2: Yeah.
1: But they had the wet bar. They had the sectional couches, all the good stuff.
3: Yeah, I like the Rams method. Just get down there, handle business, get back. Yeah.
0: I think what Landrum said is very interesting, because if you're there that whole week, yeah, you're getting ready for that one game, but then what does that do, and how long before you get back to the States that you get back on a normal
2: routine?
0: Yeah,
2: that would mess me up.
1: Being over there in Southeast Asia, so you're same part of the world, I can tell you, coming, it was 9 days after I got back before I ever started feeling close to right.
3: Yeah.
0: All right, question number two. If you wanted to watch every NFL game this season, it would cost you anywhere between $275, and I'm talking about from your house, not from buying a ticket, obviously, anywhere from $275, and that is over-the-air television, which is free, and a streamer subscription, to $485 if you have cable or satellite or YouTube, plus streamers. So how much would you be willing to pay if you were committed to watch every single NFL game possible? Which would you be committed to do? How much would you be willing to pay?
1: I wouldn't be willing to pay any more than I'm paying now, which is in the higher end of what you just said.
0: Okay. Close to the $485?
1: Mm-hmm.
0: Okay.
2: Yeah, I mean, I was going to say, like, max would probably be $500, but, like, see, I don't pay for Sunday Ticket.
0: Right.
2: Because I have Netflix, Peacock, I got YouTube TV, I got the ESPN Unlimited thing, whatever. So I can watch plenty of...
1: I never paid for Sunday Ticket, but when I had Sunday Ticket, and I reasoned to watch it when I was actually gambling on games, and I was playing a lot of fantasy football, you still couldn't watch all the games.
3: Correct.
1: And then there's weekends where maybe you can only watch one game.
2: So right. You just get somebody to hook you up with the link to Red Zone, and then you're good for fantasy football.
3: Facts. Yeah.
2: And that's free.
3: I'm kind of like, maybe up to 500, but, I mean, Titans play at noon, so... I ain't missing too much.
1: No.
2: And you get to watch like all the Titans games because they're on TV.
3: Yeah, exactly.
0: Locally.
2: Here anyway.
3: Exactly.
2: Yeah. See, if I was a fan of like the Broncos or something, I would probably pay $500.
1: When
2: but, like, I don't have a team that I just love.
1: Are you this way with your NFL team? If your NFL team loses, are you done with football that day?
3: No.
1: Okay.
3: Lord, no.
2: Well, then Damien would never watch football.
3: Yeah, I'd never. At least for the past.
1: And all of a sudden, I didn't want to come across as an insult just based on the team that he chose.
3: Oh, thank
1: for.
3: You. We're talking about my school, but not the Tennessee Titans. That's crazy.
1: We're talking about the school that I work for, and that was not a shot, and you're still going back there. Golly, you're such a girl.
3: Just saying, man. Like,
1: you really are.
2: Where's he going back? He can't go back there.
1: No, we were talking about Abe's Birmingham Southern. It was like paying tribute, like homage, and he took it as a shot. Pat was taking a shot.
0: Oh. I didn't say a word.
3: No,
0: I'm just sitting here.
2: I believe that Pat was taking a shot.
1: I still have a closet full of BSC gear.
3: You should wear it more often.
1: I do wear it every now and then.
2: It's worth a lot of money now.
1: I know.
2: It's a relic of the past.
1: I don't have the pullover anymore.
3: First thing that popped in my head, if LSU got kicked out, I was like, hey, if you need somewhere to put that money, you can open that thing back up. Got plenty. Got plenty of room.
0: All right, next question. Which SEC head coach would you most want to play for, and which one would you least like to play for?
2: Either Kirby or John Summerall.
0: That's who you would want to play for?
2: Yeah. Kirby or John Summerall.
0: Least. Yeah. Which one? Go ahead and say DeBoer.
3: It's on the tip of your tongue.
1: No, for me, it would be Lane. It wouldn't be a guy that I would trust. I couldn't trust that he was telling me, and then he wasn't pulling the same guy at my position in to his locker or his office afterwards in the locker room and telling him the exact same thing.
2: See, here's my thing with Lane. It's like how I feel about playing for Urban Meyer. If I'm really good,
1: oh, yeah,
2: I want to play for
3: him. Taking care of. Yeah.
2: If I'm a second string guy, I do not want to play for him.
1: Okay, I came at it from the I am trying to earn a spot.
2: Yeah, then I wouldn't want to play for Lane.
3: You're getting out the mud.
1: Not, leave my mom alone. I'm on a recruiting visit. Yeah. $5 million Sam Levitt.
2: Yeah, it'd be awesome to be Sam Levitt, probably. Outside of Lane, though, I mean, like, it's kind of low-hanging fruit, but, like, Ryan Silverfield, he doesn't inspire any confidence in me whatsoever. I'm sorry he doesn't.
1: No, he doesn't.
2: He doesn't.
3: He doesn't. For me, of course, Josh Heupel. He'd be the...
1: See, Heupel doesn't get me super fired up.
3: I see what he does with receivers, man.
1: Yeah.
3: I don't have to do too much.
0: All right, who do you detest?
3: Ooh, it would have been Mark Stoops, but he's no longer there. I think I know this is gonna come off bad, but I probably say Kirby because he's a little too militant. Like it's
0: that surprises
3: me. But the success is there. But also, I mean, they hadn't had a 1,000-yard receiver in how long? So it's just kind of, I ain't trying to hear all that barking if I ain't getting the ball on top of that. Like, it's already tough. I like to be out in space and make some plays.
2: Man, you're not built for it. That's crazy.
3: Yeah, hey, I'm not. I'm not.
0: All right, next question.
2: Who'd you say you wanted to play for?
1: Summerall would be.
2: Okay, yeah.
3: Yeah.
1: Because I played for a guy a lot like him. He's going to be super hard on you, but there's nobody more that you wanted to please on game day to make proud than your coach.
3: He's got a lot
1: of admiration for it. Yeah.
0: All right. If you're a Batman.
1: Sark, I still can't get over the pick in the nose thing.
0: Ugh. Oh.
3: Say what now?
1: Go ahead.
0: If you were Batman and you went broke, what bat item would you sell for the most money? Batmobile, Batcave, Batcopter.
2: Where did you come up with this question?
3: That is wild.
2: I mean, real estate prices, man, you got to go Batcave. That's worth more than a car. I mean, car's pretty sick.
0: Cool. It's a cool car.
3: And it's a really cool car.
2: Batmobile. But the Batcave,
1: of the stories.
2: In Gotham would be New York City real estate, man.
1: Think of the stories, though, you could have with the Bat. I mean, you could sell the stories with any of them, but, you know, it's a lover's leap with Catwoman in this thing.
0: You know what made me
2: think? Hey, baby, this thing's got auto drive.
0: You know what made me think of that question? It's because Doug Flutie has a full-blown Batcave.
1: Yeah.
2: Oh, yeah, he does, yeah.
0: Yeah, and it made me think about that. How about you, D?
2: You gotta go back.
0: What are you getting rid of? Batmobile, Batcave, or Batcopter?
3: Probably the Batcopter. My wife would probably.
0: She might have purchased that.
1: Yeah, she builds her own. Batcopter was never the most impressive of all of his toys. Now, yeah.
3: Yeah, like, I got to keep that.
1: Which one do you want? You want the Ben Affleck one that has, like, the wheels?
2: Don't they all do that?
1: No, there's a longer, sleeker version.
2: Christian Bale one's cool.
3: Yeah.
2: The last one was like a classic car.
3: Yeah, it was a classic.
2: Yeah. The Robert Pattinson one.
3: Yeah. He was a good Batman.
2: Yeah.
3: Broken.
0: All right, that is today's Pat Punters, brought to you by Birmingham Mitsubishi.
1: Who was your favorite female in the Batman series?
2: Oh, Anne Hathaway, 100%.
1: Nicole Kidman?
2: She's good too. Maggie Gyllenhaal was the worst.
3: Oh, 1,000%.
2: Sorry, I'm not sacrificing anybody's.
1: Wasn't Zoe? Wasn't she in it?
2: Kravitz. Zoe Kravitz. Yeah, that was a good one too.
3: Yeah.
2: A good one.
0: Don't forget Kim Basinger was in the original one.
1: Kim Basinger.
0: That was more of mine and Landon's.
2: Yeah, absolutely. Yeah,
3: I saw that one in black and white, didn't you?
2: Hey, I guess she wasn't in the movie, but Halle Berry did play Catwoman, too.
3: Come on now.
2: That's another good one.
1: How's she doing?
3: Fine. Mm-hmm. She just turned, I think, 60 or 61.
2: Couldn't tell.
1: Old of the berry, sweet of the juice.
3: Hey, man.
1: It's black or the berry, sweet of the juice.
3: Which one? Same.
2: It is. It is.
3: It's the same thing.
1: Miss Parker! Third man front continues.
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0: 153, three man in front. Landrum, Pat, Conrad, Damian hanging out here on this Thursday. College football coming up tonight. Florida A&M will take on Miami. We'll see if Mario Cristobal can stay awake for a half of football, as I'm sure he has already moved on and looking ahead to next week's opponent.
1: As they should.
0: Or maybe just for Miami in their case this year, we just circled Notre Dame.
2: You on Miami minus 59.5 tonight, Damian?
1: Seems a little thick. I'm going to stay away from it. Okay. I'll stay away from it.
2: I was about to say, there's a number you can call.
1: I'll forget it.
3: You better be studying for bet it or forget it tomorrow.
1: Yeah,
3: it was a rough week for you last week.
1: It was.
3: You went 1-4.
0: You got the rookie hazing is what you got.
1: Yeah, I jumped right into the fire. It's all good.
0: Fresh fish.
1: It's on the line, baby. But I ain't scared.
0: Wait, text line is open 205-834-9450. Conrad takes you there now.
2: Can I read that one?
0: Yeah, sure.
2: I can read that
0: one? Well, I mean, I would...
2: Clean it up a little bit?
0: Yeah, you might want to.
1: So there's an edited version?
0: You might want to replate that one before you serve it, I guess.
2: Yeah, we'll save that one for a minute. A lot of people chiming in on the Batman question from Pat. Mm. Says, just imagine how much the military would pay for the Batmobile. Okay, from Brent.
0: I hope we have one of those already, by the way. We're just about to break it out.
3: Are you talking about the military? Yeah. Already has a Batmobile?
0: I would hope so. Just like, drop that thing off at Carg Island.
2: Posey points out, and this is a good point, I didn't even think about this, is that if you just keep the cave, you could sell the other two and then just remake them, because you probably got all the whatever tools you need to make
0: that.
2: There's a market.
0: There's creepy people who love a cave. Aaron Rodgers.
2: Yeah.
1: Yeah. He's got too much light down there.
0: Yeah, he'd be like, oh, take all the,
1: get that
0: the
1: shiny,
0: fancy stuff out of here.
2: He needs to go back in the cave based on the interview he was doing earlier today.
1: Yeah, ooh, yeah, he had time.
2: He had some things to say today.
1: He had some poop in a bag. Chest.
0: Eat a mushroom.
2: It was just funny because you said poop and you said chest at like the same time. And it sounded like,
1: Cleveland Steamer. Is that not what it's called?
0: I feel like
1: my fault.
0: I just teleported back to sophomore homeroom.
2: All right. Well, if Damian said that, we'll finish with this text. It just says, you should just pimp out Batgirl. More money for you than anything.
1: God almighty.
4: No! Gosh, no.
1: I thought y'all saved this for Fridays, man.
4: No!
1: What is going on?
2: You did, man.
1: My fault.
2: All right, we'll be back tomorrow.
5: You would never say that a first down is the same as a touchdown. So why would you say that campaign shares are the same as sales? 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
8: 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I watched that game against Youngstown State. They put up 246 yards of passing. They were over 50% converted on third downs. You know, if Keelan Russell can't take us into Kroger Field and succeed, we're going to have a really bad year. And I'm sorry, I'm not going to say we're going to sit here and beat them by 40.

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3: 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And now, Coach Bill Clark.
4: Welcome in. It's the Coach Bill Clark Show, presented by Dr. Pepper, Buffalo Rock, Pat Smith, along with Landrum Roberts. We got Coach Bill Clark, as always. It's his show, by the way. And Conrad Van Order. Coach, wow, what a weekend to get things started, Labor Day weekend.
5: Gosh, I mean, just ball, you know, and I think, you know, as you get to sit there and watch, finally, you know, all the ideas and the thoughts. And you know, same for coaches and players. We just need to go play, give us somebody to compare us to. Obviously, you know, as a lot of those games win, it was a higher classification team against a lower, and but we got a lot to talk about, a lot to look at, and we're in the middle of it now.
6: Team specific, and I know sometimes it's season specific, but for a coach in just in general terms, what did a lot of these guys learn about their football teams? No matter the opponent, yeah, just going and seeing it based on what that they had from going through spring and going through fall.
5: Yeah, I mean, so you're mentally thinking, you know, and this is, you know, coach talk, whatever, the first to the second game. But why that is, you now have real film. You know, you can say we missed X amount of tackles. We jumped offside. I mean, you know, all these situational components, you know, and you hope to win those games and then still get better. Now, if you're sitting there as somebody that was playing over your head, you know, what do you pull out of those games as you get ready to these next games that you got to win? You know, and of course, we're in this comparison of finances and what you got and what I got. So there's a lot of those things, but at least you got film and you're really knowing first to second game is got a chance for a lot of improvement.
4: So how big was that for Auburn to get that type of win that they have not been able to get over the course of the last 5 years, and the confidence level of this program moving forward, kind of jump starting it for the rest of the season?
5: Well, it's the perfect thing for Auburn because your life flashed before your eyes, but you won. You won the game. So now you got that to say, look at all the ways, coulda, shoulda, lost. I'll say shoulda, coulda lost, not shoulda, but could have lost. But we won. We found a way. And, you know, there's such a belief factor with kids. I mean, here's these kids going to class. Man, good job. Good game. But you've got all the things that they knew. Man, we're a play away from losing that game. And now some belief in a coach that we found a way to win. We found a way to hang on. All the things you just said.
6: I want to get it from your perspective, because as a fan, I found myself what I expected in Alex Golish's offense. Mm-hmm. Even against Baylor in game one, you're bringing your quarterback, yep, you're bringing two of your offensive linemen, a lot of your skill. Everybody's going to be on the same page. The attention to detail. So, Coach, I thought Auburn's offense is going to look like a well-oiled machine. Not be perfect, yeah, but it was far from that. Yeah. And then I start seeing decision-making and inability at times to not be able to run the football. My question is, from what you saw on that film, how much of it was scheme and kind of a perfect storm? How much of it was you might have played there in the American Conference,
5: yeah,
6: but you're going to get your lunch handed to you each and every Saturday in this conference? Did you see a whole lot of that?
5: Yeah, I think there's a lot to unpack there. I think, one, everybody, we're going to go to the quarterback. You know, we're going to go to the quarterback, and I think does in that offense, which is a heavy throw offense, I think we're all asking the question, is can he throw it good enough? I mean, just can he throw it in a very – and not that they don't run the ball. You know, that, you know, all this goes back to Art Briles. I mean, you know, this is where they, you know, took this, molded it, the tempo, all the things, which is still a run-first offense, but there's still a lot of throws. Is this guy going to be able to make the throws? Now, defensively, solid. I tell you what, if we just want to do a case study on what do you do when people put seven up, how many slants did you see out of Baylor? Which will be a recipe for some people that Auburn's really give people a hard time with that seven up look. Bring them all, bail them. A lot of slants because you're either dropping a guy out or you're bailing off in zero coverage. So we could talk about that a lot. But I think there's a worry there. I think you could see it in the coach. How good is Baylor? They were better than I thought. Sometimes you're lucky, you know, in that quarterback getting hurting his ankle in the first. Imagine if he could have ran too for Baylor. Because I don't know. I was more impressed with them than I thought I would be. I thought Auburn found a way. I don't know how good Baylor is.
6: Well, and to be fair though, aren't we all a little bit scarred just based on what we've seen, especially with the offense and the quarterback issues? And we can go all the way back to Gus Malzahn.
7: Yeah.
6: In the end of his tenure.
7: Yep. No, you're absolutely right. And then, now the quarterback is under always a microscope. And as we know, Coach, to win in the SEC, you got to have an elite quarterback.
5: You do. You know, when you're playing elite, you know, that's the thing. It's all comparison. What has everybody else got? Well, we got to see a lot of these other guys. Now, Baylor has got a coach fighting for his job. You know, he's a knowledgeable defensive coach. He had a clue. They worked on him. You know, they knew what they were bringing from South Florida. I think they knew because they're looking at the quarterback and they know what his strengths and what his weaknesses are.
6: Based on what you saw, where they were able to have success, and I know that some of the twists and the stunting that Baylor was doing and kind of learning on the fly with not totally knowing what to expect. But based on what you saw, do you see Joel Gordon, the offensive coordinator, is he condensing? Is he taking, hey, you know what, we're really good here. How does that work? Take us through that thought process in that coordinator room.
5: Well, you know, you go immediately to the next opponent. You know, but the thing now, I've got something to actually work on. You know, I can say you did this good and you didn't do this good. And if we don't get this corrected, you know, I think the question always goes back to capability, you know, and really we go to that one position. I think Auburn's going to be solid in a lot of other places. But the quarterback position will be the big, to me, that's going to be the big question. I think you're going to improve. To Pat's point, though, they found a way to win. And there's a lot to be said for that.
7: Yeah, and not to mention the fact, one last thought about the Baylor-Auburn game, and it was talked about a great deal during the show, is that you could tell where they went and spent their portal dollars, yep. And that was on the defensive front.
5: Yep.
7: You know, as opposed to, you know, that yeah, sure, they had to pay Lagway.
5: Sure.
7: And if Lagway had not gotten hurt, that might have been a different
5: yep.
7: outcome of that game. But you could tell immediately, and that's new for a lot of college football watchers, because if you just tune into a team that maybe was not very good last year, you could tell pretty quick whether it was a specialty guys or a defensive front where they went and spent their money. And apparently Baylor, that's where they spent theirs.
5: I would say quarterback, one skill guy. You know, I think we can find skill guys, but if there's a really difference maker out there, running back, receiver, and then D-line. And you know, the great case study in that was Ohio State with Urban. He knew what the SEC D-lines looked like. What did you see when he gets to Ohio State? He starts going and getting those guys. Everything else was probably the same Ohio State as being, even though he was, running out of the gun and some scheme and things like that. But I think that was the change, and I think obviously to Baylor's point, you look back at our teams at UAB, we were good up front, you know, specific to the defensive line.
6: Well, you go back some of those guys, bringing in, you know, a coordinator from Kansas State. But you look at Baylor, they were built, you think about an athletic quarterback. But the little receiver, number six, that was huge all day long.
5: Great.
6: Physical running backs.
5: Yep.
6: They're built a lot like a Kansas State team, like a Bill Snyder team from the past.
5: Are you talking about a hero? You know, Bill Snyder. You remember the Sports Illustrated? We've talked about this on the show before. You go back to the worst program in the history of college football was Kansas State prior to his arrival. That's a pretty good group to copy.
6: That is a really good group to copy. But, yeah, that's who just in real time, it was a cross between North Dakota State and Kansas State with some of those players, body types, and they played hard.
5: They did. I was impressed with them, you know. And once again, you know, I want to say it, give Auburn all the credit. They found a way to win, and that's what, you know, that's what we get judged on at the end.
7: All right, let's talk about the Alabama Crimson Tide as they took care of business against East Carolina. East Carolina, one of the upper-tier teams in the American Athletic Conference. But now all of a sudden Alabama steps up in contrast, because now you're going up against a team like Kentucky. Yeah. They had an easy win against Youngstown State. But just your feelings and thoughts, Keelan Russell, the Alabama offensive line, much beleaguered through the offseason. What'd you think, Alabama? Well,
5: let's talk about East Carolina for a second. Okay. You know, defense coordinator been at Memphis. You know, I had some dealings with those guys, know them. This was that three down, three safety look with the whole key to this, and I was telling somebody the other day, their whole basis is penetration. There's not a lot of technique work. So it's get up and bounce the ball out. And that's where you got the extra DB. He's sitting back there in the middle a lot. They're bouncing all the ball. So they're spilling it all out. So when you saw some of those hits in the backfield, people are like, oh, the O-line's this or that. That they're going to have some of those plays because they're getting off on the ball, and it's every kind of way you can think to get upfield. Now, sets up some other things that I think hurt you, you know. So let's talk about Alabama. I was impressed with the quarterback. You know, I think he was everything we thought as far as athleticism, keeping plays alive, fairly accurate, you know, pretty accurate. I thought he played well. I think you could see the emphasis on the O-line. I thought they were more physical. And once again, we've talked about lip service running game versus real running game, and we're going to see this as we go. So first half, I think they couldn't have probably been much happier. Second half, probably good for them that they feel like now they've got things to work on. I thought they were physical defensively. The size of their defense, and you heard Kane Womack say, hey, it's the first time we really look like what I think we're supposed to look like. When a coach says that, that means they really are.
6: Going back to the offensive run game, Coach, I don't know to the naked eye if you could compare it and contrast it with last season, but anything that you could pick up on scheme wise, maybe how they're blocking things differently up front.
5: I'm gonna have to see a little more traditional defense, but I think knowing Richard Owens, the tight end coach who coached for me, coached tight ends and O-line for years, I know what kind of coach he is, and I know that was a specific to making that run game better, tight ends block, and not that, you know, I'm not judging them in the past, but I know who that guy is. I think this, we're going to, time will tell. They look more physical to me across the board. I thought they did. And because, of course, I go to defense pretty quickly. You know, I thought the defense was just.
7: Was it the linebackers or just the defensive line? Which
5: I think just, I thought defensively they looked more physical to me than they did last
7: year. Just overall.
5: Overall.
7: Okay.
5: Just bigger bodies, better looking bodies. I don't know. I mean, I was, you know, you go the first half and that's really, you're like, oh, wow. You know, they're impressive. And then. Got a little stagnant second half. Of course, had a touchdown call back. So I don't know. Time will tell. But I was impressed in their opening.
6: You were able to break down Baylor. You thought that they looked better. Any idea what you were able to see East Carolina? How they'll stack up?
5: Yeah, just East Carolina themselves. I think they're an upper level American Conference team. I think they're. Like I said, I know what's going on defensively. I know they're going to be well coached. I think that head coach has come in and done a good job. I tell you what they did. Let's just talk about defense. They kept pursuing the football. They kept being physical in the hits. I never saw them let up, which is a good sign. Just as how you want your team to play. I don't know. It's just, I think this is still a hard time because we don't have any body of work. But each week that's going to get better and better and better. But I think Alabama's. I do. I think they're. As a team, more physical, you know, top to bottom. We'll see how that translates.
7: In regards to Keelan Russell, as advertised, in your opinion, based on what you saw, limited work, I know, but still running the ball, handling the offense?
5: I thought so. Yeah, I thought he was – I think he's – you're gonna give up a few things, you know, maybe a pass here or there, but his athleticism is that X factor. You know, they got people around him, and he goes. You know, it's not a 10 or 15 minute. It could be 20, 30 yards. Keeping plays alive, quarterback run game. And then how blessed are they? Feel like they got a good backup. You know, when they're both pretty good, that's a pretty good mix of knowing, hey, we got a good one in the wings.
6: So many questions for Kalen DeBoer and the staff. Not that you haven't done it before, but with this particular group, it is going to be a first. Keelan Russell, your starting quarterback, young guy. The moment didn't seem to ever be too big last Saturday, but you're traveling into a hostile environment. They're excited about the new culture that Will Stein has brought in there at Kentucky. Take us through maybe the mindset and the coaches, because you know what Will Stein, who he's been with, who he has coached with, some things that you can take from Oregon and other stops, but how challenging is it for Kalen DeBoer and that staff to try to get ready for what they think, at least, they're going to face on Saturday?
5: Yeah, and, you know, Kentucky was able to keep it pretty close to the best, you know. So, you know, all you can do is you go back and you look in the past. What did they do? You know, it'd be hard for somebody just to totally reinvent themselves. There's a reason they were who they were. a lot of that's who he's got. You know, so you're going looking, all right, what's at Kentucky right now? What did that look like? Who did he bring in? Who's he going to feature? You know, you got an offensive-minded guy. You've got, I mean, they did some really neat things at Oregon, which historically they do, I guess in keeping with what they've done in the past. I think Alabama's got to feel pretty good. But, you know, when you sit here and look at what they've got coming, the LSUs and the Texas A&Ms and, I mean, the talent that is sitting out there in the SEC right now, I think, you know, the Oklahomas, how they all look, which we can talk about that here in a minute. I think you're knowing, we got to get better. And there was some mental mistakes in that game, you know, that got to be corrected, you know, obviously. But that's a lot of game one. So it was a good start. This will be a good game to watch.
7: Well, one advertiser on this program, sponsor that we love talking about, love going to, Smart Bank.
5: Yeah, you know, our friends at Smart Bank, you know, I think every week, and I just keep coming back to the same point that you got great folks there. They're going to go above and beyond. And not just the, I would say, the upper management. I'm, you know, the people behind the desk that you go get your money from or you know, maybe to the teller. They're all great folks and really do a good job there. I highly recommend Smart Bank.
7: All right. Also, Coach, I want to talk about McSweeney up in Pell City because they came on board a couple weeks ago, and I know you have a deep relationship with those guys.
5: Yeah, first, once again, great folks. And, you know, I think anytime you got great folks, you're going to get treated right. In fact, my son-in-law just my daughter ended up getting the new vehicle. My son-in-law traded in his vehicle, felt like got a great deal, got a new vehicle from them. 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You know, you can try them out right there. 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
7: First-class Phil Webb. 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
5: Yeah, I think that maybe that's the theme this week of who the people are. 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You know, and I think Phil, when you really think of just great folks out there, you think of Phil. You know, my son works for Phil and works at the Pell City branch of Webb Concrete and Building Supplies. So you get all the things you need for your house, your business to build that. And Jacob's in the flooring part, but I'm just glad he's with a really good guy who does it the right way.
7: Coach, UAB went on the road and took on Brett Bielema and the Fighting Illini. And unfortunately, UAB did not get the win. But, man, Coach, just looking at that football team, you were talking about how different Alabama's team looks. Yep. To me, and you're the coach, you would have a better eye than me. But it looks like this UAB team is definitely much improved on both sets of the ball in regards to where they were last year at this time.
5: Well, just from talking to Coach Mortensen, you know, the few times we've spoken – we were at a fundraising event for Children's Harbor. I think I mentioned that last week, and he came up, and I told him, I said, when you start with humility, you know, and that's what I've seen out of him. So we all got to have confidence in what we do, and you get confidence from doing something, you know, over and over. And obviously he's a new head coach, but, we got a battle of two, you know, you got UAB that I coached at, and you got Coach Vincent coming here this week that was with me for years. But I do think you're seeing a much improved team. I think he understands. He talked about, hey, Coach, I watched practice number 17 in the summer. I watched practice 15 and, you know, how you guys do that. I'm like, yeah, that's what you do. You know, you're like, what? How was this done here? What was done here? And I've heard that before. And then I would hear something else about, you know, we got to redo something. Or I'm like, you know, what are you talking about? We want to take that good that was before and let's keep doing it. So that's kind of an offset to say, I think they're better. Just what I saw, I think you got a good Illinois team. You know, how good are they? But I think I know Bielema, you know, or Bielema, you know, whatever we say. I mean, he's a good coach, you know, so I know what his teams are like. So we'll see. I think if they're better defensively, which we think they are, they're going to be better. Landrum, you were there.
6: Biggest difference, Coach, and it made me smile because when I looked at, and not uniformly across the way, but the body types of some of those players, mm-hmm. they look like a Bill Clark coach football team, especially up front and being able to hang yourself.
5: Yeah, and that's where you start, you know. And I think there's a practice mindset. There's a toughness. There's a mentality. And who knows? You know, who knows where they are? But I think sounds like that's where they're trying to go. It sounds like what they try to do. Obviously, I know Lyle Henley well, who runs the strength program, which is probably been a saving grace in the past years. But I know talking to him and talking about the interactions with Coach Mortensen. They're good. He gets it. He knows how important. He's got a background in strength. So, you know, it's exciting for UAB that they've got a chance. They got a chance for some new leadership at the top. So hopefully they take advantage of it.
7: Coach, a team that I think we all can agree that looked very, very good in week one, and that was the LSU Bengal Tigers. Forget about all the stuff going on off the field, but on the field, it was undeniable how much talent that roster has and what they were able to do to a once proud program. Clemson says a lot.
5: Yeah, I mean, you know, that's what you're looking for. They were physical. He's always going to have an innovative offense with mixtures of tempo. They ran the ball. They threw the ball. They did what they wanted offensively, but defensively. I think, you know, Blake Baker, who was at La Tech when we were, you know, we were playing them, I had a lot of respect for him as a DC. And I think to hear him say the same thing, man, look at my body types, you know, and just to be dominant. Now, Clemson was not impressive on the D front or the O-line, really. But also a good team like that makes you look like that. Oh, they threw the ball. They did what they wanted offensively, but defensively. I think, you know, Blake Baker, who was at La Tech when we were, you know, we were playing them, I had a lot of respect for him as a DC. And I think to hear him say the same thing, man, look at my body types, you know, and just to be dominant. Now, Clemson was not impressive on the D front or the O-line, really. But also a good team like that makes you look like that. Now, Clemson was not impressive on the D front or the O-line, really. But also a good team like that makes you look like that.